0: National Radio News.
1: Good morning, I'm Laura Devoy. The Home Affairs Minister says a woman with links to Islamic State will be subjected to strict conditions when she returns home. Tony Burke revealed this morning the woman, who had been subject to a temporary exclusion order, will be allowed to return to Australia. He says when she applied for a return permit, the government legally had to issue one. Mr. Burke told the ABC there will be significant and invasive surveillance placed on the woman when she returns home.
2: She will have to report, and we will have to know where she lives, where she works, where she studies, if she books a ticket to anywhere. For telecommunications, you cannot use any telecommunications device without 24 hours notice being given, and that applies to a phone, to an email account, to anything on the internet. Even if you want to use a public phone, it's 24 hours notice. Any social media.
1: A new study has found there is little evidence Australia's social media ban has led to any immediate reductions in use. Shannon Kirkwood has the story.
3: It's been just over 6 months since laws banning under-16s from several social media sites came into effect. Researchers surveyed more than 400 Australian adolescents about their social media habits over 7 days just before the restrictions came into effect, and again 3 months later. 85% reported using platforms which were banned, mostly via their own accounts. Over the 3 months, daily social media use was stable among 12 to 13-year-olds, reduced somewhat among 14 to 15-year-olds, and increased for those over 16.
1: House prices are expected to ease this coming financial year, according to the latest Domain forecast. While growth is forecast in Brisbane, Perth and Adelaide, home prices in Sydney and Melbourne are set to fall. The median price in the Victorian capital could potentially drop below the $1 million mark. Domain Chief Residential Economist Dr. Nicola Powell told National Radio News interest rate hikes and weak consumer sentiment is driving the general decline.
4: The first home buyers, obviously falling prices means great news for affordability, and even softer growth is much better outlook for a first home buyer to actually keep up with market dynamics. I think if you are a current home owner, though, obviously you are and you're thinking of selling, we have got much softer market conditions at the moment.
1: Aboriginal and Torres Strait Islander women across the Top End now have access to a pregnancy education app which uses local ways of understanding. The Menzies School of Health Research Maternal Health Program team has launched the app this week. First Nations midwives, medical professionals and mothers from communities in the Top End helped develop the app so it can support mums to feel strong, informed and confident throughout their pregnancy journey. A magnitude 7.5 earthquake has struck Venezuela. There have been reports of significant damage to buildings in Caracas. The U.S. Tsunami Warning System initially issued advisories for Puerto Rico and the Virgin Islands, but they have since been cancelled. A 6.9 magnitude quake also struck the east coast of Japan this morning. No tsunami warnings have been issued there. Turning to sport, in cricket, coach Shelley Nitschke says she's hoping Phoebe Litchfield will be able to return for Australia's final group match at the Women's 2020 World Cup. The 22-year-old has missed the past three matches with a quad injury. Australia is undefeated so far in the tournament and will face India in their final group match at Lords on Sunday. And in tennis, Aussies Emerson Jones, Tristan Schoolcate, Chris O'Connell and Dane Sweeney are through to the next round of Wimbledon qualifiers.
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7: Just coming up to 5 minutes past 10, you're with Neil Mack here at KRRFM. I have a quick look at the weather, and I noticed that it's 13 degrees outside in Candos, which has exceeded the expected maximum of 12. So I suspect that perhaps right across the region we might be a degree or two warmer than the prediction that was given out earlier on today. Mudgee was expecting 14, Lithgow 10, Katoomba 11, Springwood 14, Dubbo 17 and Bathurst 14. So there may even be a degree or so higher than that for today. They say there's a chance of showers around the Blue Mountains, but virtually nothing elsewhere. And tomorrow, a similar sort of day, chance of morning fog and a chance of showers in the Blue Mountains, but nothing else, and temperatures around about what we're experiencing today. Saturday and Sunday, again, much the same, although they do say that on Sunday there's a high chance of showers in the Blue Mountains and a medium chance elsewhere, so they're sort of covering all the bases, I guess. Okay, well, I go and have a drink of water. I'm going to play a couple more tracks from a CD that I have called The Famous Picks Sessions. And the first track is by Ray Price and his Port Jackson Jazz Band. And the second one is by the Picks All Stars Australian Jazz Band. So a little bit of Aussie jazz for us. And the tracks I've chosen today is, the first one is The World is Waiting for the Sunrise. And the second one is Do You Know What It Means to Miss New Orleans, with vocals by Katie Dunbar. Enjoy.

0: Well, there you go. That last track was from Graham Bell and his Australian jazz band with Roger Bell, his brother, on trumpet and vocals, and Aid Monsborough on trumpet and vocals as well. And, yeah, Graham Bell, Roger Bell, Bud Butler, Jack Beatson, all recorded in Melbourne on the 29th of March 1950. And before that, a couple of tracks from Ray Price and his Port Jackson Jazz Band and the Pix All-Star Jazz Band. Great, great Australian jazz.
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0: I talk about coincidences. I just was looking up some information about Johnny Mercer. Johnny Mercer was an American lyricist, songwriter and singer, as well as a record label executive who I didn't know that, but he co-founded Capitol Records. Born in November of 1909, passed away on June the 25th today, June the 25th, 1976, so 40 years ago. 50 years ago, goodness me. This is Johnny Mercer and One for My Baby.

baby, and one more for the road. You'd never know it, but buddy, I'm a kind of poet, and I've got a lot of things to say. And when I'm gloomy, you simply got to listen to me,

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And may your future you won't fear. 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

0: couple of fine pieces of music there. That track was again from the Jazz Crusaders. If you recognise the tune, perhaps you did, it's the theme from Exodus, and it comes from their 1961 Freedom Sound LP, which is just stunning, absolutely stunning. And before that, the dulcet tones of Louis Armstrong and his Stars with his own composition, Someday You'll Be Sorry.
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Jelly Roll Morton and his Red Hot Peppers with a track called Iceberg. And this track, which is by a guy called Henry Red Allen and his orchestra. He was a trumpeter. I don't know too much about him, but when I was having a quick read the other night about him, I understand that he certainly followed a lot of the influences of Louis Armstrong. This is Canal Street Blues. Henry Red Allen and his orchestra.

Canal Street Blues from Henry Red Allen and his orchestra, recorded in New York in November 1960. Now, I've realised I haven't played too many female singers for a while, so I've got a few lined up here, interspersed with a couple of others. This is Sarah Vaughan and Ain't Misbehavin'.

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3: It's a little after 22:11. I just want to tell you about a winter dance exercise group that is running at the Anglican Church Hall in Mudgee. The Anglican Church Hall in Ralston on Mudgee Street. It's run on Tuesdays from 10 a.m. through to 11 a.m. and it's suitable for all fitness levels. 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Now, registration is required for 18 years old and over. And you can contact Helen on 6357 6150. Come along and have some fun and keep warm by doing some exercise. It says winter dance. I suspect that that's it's just a lot of movement, but it'll all be good for you. And I'd highly recommend doing some exercise, particularly during winter. Okay, we had Sarah Vaughan there with Ain't Misbehaving. This is Peggy Lee. I've got you under my skin. No, well, if I press the right button, it's Peggy Lee, and I've got you under my skin.

from 1951. That's a sextet led by a guy called Lee Konitz. Lee Konitz was an alto sax player, and in that sextet was Miles Davis. And the reason I'm playing a little bit of Miles Davis today, and I have been for the last couple of weeks and will do for the forthcoming weeks, is that Miles was born in 1926, so would have been 100 years old this year, in fact last month, but sadly didn't make it. But certainly his playing over the years has been absolutely incredible. And as I say, that piece from 1951, I think next week I'll be playing a couple of pieces from the late 40s. But right now, it's time for something by Nat King Cole, Just One of Those Things.

just one of those crazy flames, one of those bells that now and then rings, just one of those things. It was just one of those nights, just one of those fabulous flights, a

just one of those bells that now and then ring, just one of those things.

Nat King Cole, and just one of those things. I think we've only got time for a couple more tracks before the 11 o'clock news, and then after the news and weather, I'll be playing this day's edition of John Doremus. But I'm going to play something by one of my favourite singers, Shirley Horn. This is The Sun Died.

Isn't she wonderful? Shirley Horn. Just fabulous, that track called The Sun Died. I'm just going to play a little bit of Duke Ellington piano music to bring us up to the 11 o'clock news.

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1: Hello, I'm Laura Devoy. Rescuers are searching for survivors after two big earthquakes struck Venezuela. The first, a magnitude 7.2, occurred just after 6 p.m. local time. It was followed less than a minute later by a magnitude 7.5 tremor. Buildings in the capital Caracas have been significantly damaged, with some reduced to rubble. The U.S. Geological Survey says high casualties are probable. A new political party that doesn't have a leader. Teal MPs Zali Stegel and Allegra Spender have joined forces to create Community Strong Australia, which they say will be built from the ground up by communities. It'll focus on issues like housing, cost of living, climate change, childcare and education. But there'll be no specific leader and parliamentarians will be able to choose how they vote. Ms Stegel says the party won't have power brokers behind the scenes.
2: To give you an example, currently the Liberal Party has Angus Taylor as the parliamentary leader, yet has Tony Abbott, who was supposed, you know, has not exited politics, as the president. The question for voters would be, who's in control of the Liberal Party? Who determines the policy direction? We don't have that.
1: Experts are today appealing to decision makers to urgently respond to online child sexual exploitation. Scarlett Coppola has more.
3: The International Centre for Missing and Exploited Children Australia will soon deliver a briefing to MPs and senators at Parliament House, identifying the next move for prevention of online child sexual exploitation. The briefing is titled "The Cost Australia Can't Afford," highlighting the significant financial and economic burdens across health, justice and law enforcement caused by the issue. The Centre's Head of Government Affairs, Danielle Kelly, says this briefing is the view of people closest to this problem, with tangible solutions for how to keep children safer.
1: Australia's response plans to H5 bird flu may be reviewed today. Chief Veterinary Officer Dr. Beth Cookson says the Consultative Committee for Emergency Animal Diseases will meet as soon as possible to consider whether Australia will move into an active response phase after the confirmed H5 case in South Australia yesterday. She says the priority for now is to understand if the deadly virus has spread to other species within Australia. Sydney Legacy is marking 100 years of operation today, bringing together hundreds of widows, children and veteran families to mark the occasion. The charity has supported over 500,000 Australians. Christine Kingston is one of those. She lost her father in World War II. Now a long-term volunteer with the charity, she told National Radio News Legacy stepped in to help her mother and siblings after her father passed.
4: But it was really hard and really sad as a kid growing up. The thing was, when we went to Legacy, my brother went to gymnastics and my sister and I went to physical culture, and the kids there are in the same position as you. They either lost their dad in the war or through the war, so they understand the situation you're in.
1: Turning to sport, Neymar has made his first international appearance in 2.5 years as Brazil defeated Scotland 3-0 at the FIFA World Cup. The 34-year-old received huge cheers from the crowd when he came on in the 75th minute. In the other matches this morning, Morocco defeated Haiti 4-2, Switzerland beat Canada 2-1, and Bosnia and Herzegovina overcame Qatar 3-1. Another two games are about to get underway. South Africa will take on South Korea, and Czechia will face Mexico.
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7: Well, I'm just looking out the window here at KRR in Candos, and there's certainly some cloud cover coming in. The temperature tells me it's 13.8 degrees. I don't think it's going to get any warmer than that. It's already almost a couple of degrees above our expected high, but I think that's it. So if you want to enjoy the sun, I'd get out there right now, but take your radio with you. For tomorrow, a partly cloudy day with a chance of morning fog, medium chance of showers around the Blue Mountains, but a slight chance elsewhere. Winds will be east to southeasterly, 15 to 20 k's, tending east to northeasterly in the middle of the day, then tending east to southeasterly in the afternoon. Overnight, temperatures will fall to between 4 and 8, and daytime temps tomorrow, somewhere in the region of 11 to 16. And we're going to see the same temperature range for Saturday and for Sunday, with the possibility of showers in the Blue Mountains on both Saturday and Sunday, with the other possibility that there is a medium chance that showers will come our way as well. Again, 11 to 16 seems to be the temperature range, so it's still very pleasant out there, and if you can get out in the sun and enjoy it, then you certainly should. Okay, about 6.5 minutes past 11 o'clock, so it's time for John Doremus.
8: Hello again. This is John Doremus with The Passing Parade, the story of a self-made tycoon. His name was Peter DeGraves. He was 46, with a wife and 8 children to support, and very few prospects, when he arrived from England in Hobart Town. Ahead of him, among other things, was a 4-year stretch in prison. But DeGraves was not a man to let such setbacks deter him. And I'll be back with his story after this message.
9: 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And now we continue with The Passing Parade.
8: Peter DeGraves was born in Dover, England in 1778. Little is known of his early life. In 1824, he immigrated to Tasmania with his family and settled in Hobart, then a primitive convict town ruled by the military with a population of under 5,000. As a free settler, DeGraves received a land grant of 2,500 acres on the slopes of Mount Wellington. 4 convict laborers were assigned to him, and with their assistance, he built a sawmill. The future was looking distinctly brighter when abruptly he was arrested and thrown into prison for certain unpaid debts he had incurred in England. He remained behind bars for 4 years before the governor saw fit to release him. His mill had been sold to pay off his debts. His wife and children were penniless, and he now labored under the stigma of being an ex-convict. All he had left was his Mount Wellington land grant, which, as fate would have it, was serviced by a rivulet that cascaded down the mountain to join the stream that flowed through Hobart Town. Good, pure water. Good and pure enough, DeGraves decided, to make good, pure beer. And so he went into the brewing business and set up what he called the Cascade Brewery. His beer proved far superior to any other produced either in Tasmania or on the mainland of Australia, and was hailed by beer drinkers accordingly. The demand for it increased rapidly, and just as rapidly, Peter DeGraves became a wealthy man. But he did not confine himself to brewing beer. With his profits, he built a flour mill, several sawmills, and a bakehouse. Before the 1830s were out, he was the undisputed merchant baron of Hobart. In 1840, he expanded his interests further and went into the shipbuilding business. By 1850, he owned a large fleet of vessels that carried a wide variety of goods to almost every port in the Pacific. There were many who begrudged his success. A campaign was launched against him for interfering with the town's water supply. He was stealing so much water from the upper reaches of the Hobart Creek, they said, that the stream had been reduced to a muddy trickle. DeGraves offered to build a reservoir out of his own pocket to supply the town with fresh water. This caused further disputes when it was alleged that the water was tainted. DeGraves then ran out of patience.
10: If they don't like my water, he declared, let them do without it. He promptly cut off the supply altogether. That really put the lid on things. His water supply system was confiscated by the authorities, and he served a further term in prison. He was soon out again, however, and his enterprises continued to prosper, including the Cascade Brewery, till his death in Hobart on December 31st, 1852, at the age of 74. Our time is up. This is John DeRemus, and goodbye for now.

That's a guy called Max Kaminsky and his all-star Dixieland band with a track called Eccentric Rag. I really don't know all that much about him. I do know that he played with many of the greats in the 40s, people like Sidney Bechet, Willie Smith, and Jack Teargarden. And I know that he played with Charlie Parker and Lester Young. So he's certainly been around and had some great musicians working with him and for him. One of the people that he worked alongside in the early 30s is this guy, Eddie Condon and his boys and St. Louis Blues.

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2: Coming up to 25 past 11. Now, it was about 6 years ago that while I was doing presenting on 2 Ear FM down in the far south coast, the guy that used to precede my show was a guy called Tony Grube, and Tony did a jazz show which he called Old Hat Jazz. Sadly, Tony got quite sick, and I started to sit in for him on various occasions, and eventually I took over the show for him when he just couldn't present any longer. And I did that for a couple of years, and yesterday marked the fourth anniversary of Tony's passing. So I thought I'd play a couple of tracks that I know Tony always used to play, and therefore I always used to play on my show when I took it over. First of all, Cleo Lane. He would always have something by Cleo Lane. And then I've got a track by Eartha Kitt, and I know that Tony liked Eartha Kitt. So in memory of my dear friend Tony Grube, here are a couple of tracks.

0: Bowel cancer is the second biggest cancer killer in Australia, but a simple screening test could save your life. So the Jodie Lee Foundation would like you to please take the test, because the more tests that are taken, the less we'll see of bowel cancer. Talk to your GP today.
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2: It's just about 25 minutes to 12, so James will be here at 12 o'clock for the next 3 hours and take you through. 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Now, these specials are on sale right now through to Tuesday, the 30th of June. IGA Candos, proud sponsor of KRRFM, which is where you are. You're with Neil Mack for the next 23 minutes or so. And I haven't played anything by Art Blakey and the Jazz Messengers yet. This is The Thin Man.

Jack Tiergarten and his sextet with Basin Street Blues. That's a good version. I like that one very much. Next up, it's Ella Fitzgerald and Manhattan.

Ella Fitzgerald and a song all about Manhattan. Probably time for just three more tracks before I leave. This is the original Tuxedo Jazz Band and Ella Bass.

the original Tuxedo Jazz Band and Elaba. I'm going to go with just two more tracks now. Harold Dijon's original Olympia brass band with a track called Over in Glory Land. And I think we'll finish off with Benny Goodman and Farewell Blues. I'll be back next Thursday, next Wednesday, if you choose to tune in the afternoon to hear some rock and folk and jazz and a bit of everything, or just on Thursday where I've got more jazz. Thanks for being with me. I've had a great time today. It's been really enjoyable. Take care. Look after yourselves. Bye-bye.

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1: Hello, I'm Laura Devoy. There are fears of heavy casualties in Venezuela after strong earthquakes struck west of the capital. The magnitude 7.2 quake hit 160 kilometres west of Caracas and was followed less than a minute later by a magnitude 7.5 tremor. This survivor spoke about how she escaped her apartment building.
2: When I managed to get dressed with him helping me and all the cracked walls, we managed to open the door as best we could, a cloud of smoke that wouldn't let us see. Well, when we went down, it was like a horror movie. We had to climb over the rubble and everything, the concierge with the baby and all the neighbours coming down.
1: While a magnitude 6.9 earthquake hit northern Japan this morning, there are no reports of casualties so far. A class action has been filed against mining giant Fortescue in the federal court. It's accused of failing to protect female employees from being exposed to sex discrimination, sexual harassment, and a hostile workforce. The unemployment rate has decreased slightly to 4.4% seasonally adjusted. New figures from the Bureau of Statistics show employment increased by 40,300 people in May. The underemployment rate rose slightly to 5.9% and the participation rate was also up marginally to 66.7%. An Australian egg farmer advocate says the early detection of H5 avian influenza shows biosecurity systems are working. Shannon Kirkwood has more.
3: Australian Egg says it's supporting the government's bird flu response after the deadly virus was confirmed in wild migratory seabirds in Western Australia and South Australia. The member-owned not-for-profit company, which provides R&D services for the benefit of Australian egg farmers, says expanded surveillance has immediately been put in place by authorities and this is the most important step for now. It says at this early stage, egg production remains unaffected and consumers should be reassured eggs are safe to eat and don't pose a risk to health.
1: A new study suggests despite restrictions, the majority of under-16s are still accessing social media platforms. Researchers have surveyed more than 400 adolescents about their social media habits over 7 days before the world-leading restrictions came into effect and 3 months later. Co-investigator at the University of Newcastle, Professor Luke Wolfenden, says 85% of under-16s surveyed were still using restricted social media platforms in March this year via their own accounts.
4: While the policy is in place, the findings suggest a need to address implementation challenges and plug any gaps or workarounds that have been identified as part of this study.
1: Higher interest rates and policy changes are expected to drive a fall in home prices for some capitals in the coming financial year. The latest Domain forecast outlines falls in Sydney of up to $122,000, while Perth could see price growth of up to 9%. Economist Dr. Nicola Powell told National Radio News while population growth and ongoing housing shortages underpin demand, elevated borrowing costs and tax changes are generally expected to subdue growth.
5: That will have an impact on investor activity. And I think across our different states and territories, those that have a higher participation from investors, so areas like New South Wales, so Sydney, are probably going to be more vulnerable to those changes.
1: Turning to sport, in cricket, coach Shelley Nitschke says she's hoping Phoebe Litchfield will be available to return for Australia's final group match at the Women's 2020 World Cup. The 22-year-old has missed the past 3 matches with a quad injury.
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8: And you are with James. Great to have your company. Great to listen to Neil this morning too. And with the jazz morning, we're going to be playing nostalgic music for the next hour after this weather report and some announcements about what's happening in our community. It's partly cloudy. You probably noticed that. Patches of morning fog that you experienced. High chances of showers around the Blue Mountains. Did you get any drops of rain? I haven't. But slight chances elsewhere. Well, that's between Bathurst and Cairns. And, there was not a single drop. There was beautiful jazz music playing, though. Boy, it lifts your spirits, doesn't it? Thank you, Neil. Winds east to southeasterly, 15 to 25 kilometres an hour. So that's not much wind at all. So light breeze if you're down here, because the wind speeds, I believe, are measured at the top of the Nulla Mountain weather station there. Daytime maximum temperatures between 11 and 16. And right now in Cairns, it is 14.1 degrees, which happens to be 2 degrees higher than predicted. Mudgee 14, Lithgow 10, Katoomba 11, Springwood 14, Dubbo 17, Bathurst 14. Now tomorrow, 26th of June, it's going to be partly cloudy with a chance of morning fog, medium chance of showers, toss a coin, but only around the Blue Mountains. If you're out west, forget it, just enjoy the dry, wintry weather. Winds are up to 20 kilometres an hour, so that's the slightest of breezes. And how they even measure the wind direction without the breeze being that slight. Overnight temperatures down to 4 to 8 and daytime up to max of 16 again. Saturday max of 16 again. Sunday max of 16 again. In fact, what you could say is that the weather forecast for tomorrow, for Saturday and for Sunday is exactly, I kid you not, exactly the same as today. With the exception that on Saturday, you'll feel 1 degree colder at night. That's all. So if you're going to sit by the fire Saturday night, plan for it, because you will feel 1 degree colder if you didn't. Overnight temperatures on Saturday are 3. That's the minimum. And on Sunday and on Friday, it's only 4. That's a plus 4, not a minus 4. Not much chance of frost. Welcome to an Australian winter this time. It's a little bit warmer. In fact, we've got some wattle trees are blooming. Not many of them, but I didn't know they bloomed this early. And yes, you see these yellow buds of wattle trees, which anyway, it's just interesting to see how nature responds to everything that happens around about us. Welcome to Australia, and I do hope you enjoy our weather. It's a wonderful place to be. You might like to do your own weather report one day. What would you do? Well, I'm going to sit down and have a hot drink with a biscuit. What are you going to do? Because I'd like to listen to my mate Peter explain exactly how you could join a radio station and become an announcer or just help out in the background or do something with us. We'd love to have you on board. It's KRRFM 98.7. Thank you, Peter.
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10: 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First and second Sundays are held at St Dominic's in Candos. 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

0: Oh, yes, it's KRRFM 98.7. Great to have you along. And this is Perry Como singing his song, Magic Moments. And there's lots of magic moments in life, aren't there? Hope you can find a time to have a magic moment of your own this afternoon. You're with James on KRRFM 98.7. Could be whistling along.
1: Bye.

Just a little bit of Doris Day there. And Dean Martin back again with Buenos Aires. We're continuing the case for us, Raphael, on KRRFM 98.7. You're with James. Another few minutes of these golden oldies from the 50s and 60s. Then moving on with some different styles of nostalgic music on KRRFM 98.7 for your next 30 minutes, taking you up to the news. Then we have music from the movies and musicals, and then our 1 hour of country time together until 3 o'clock this afternoon. I'm with you. My name's James, and I hope you're enjoying your afternoon. I can feel a hot drink coming on. Can you? Ah, I've got some new cream biscuits. Looking forward to it. Mouth's watering.

0: And we're continuing the theme of guitars with Engelbert Humperdinck after these messages from sponsors. Coming back with his song, 10 Guitars, and then a little bit of Freddie Fender, and then just mixing it up for the next half hour. Great to have your company this afternoon. You are with James Toogood, and it's a fantastic day because you're here with me.
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0: What did I do? Back to the track. Frank McCafferty. We did this one 2 weeks ago. A daisy a day.
1: He remembers the first time he met her.
0: Oh, so nice.
1: He remembers the first thing she said.
0: Oh, of course. Do you?

From Wales, Tom Jones. I don't think I would ever fall in love again. On your Thursday afternoon.

I thought they were only lies. But when I caught you in his arms,

Just a little bit of Tom Jones for your Thursday afternoon. We do have Daniel Boone with Sunday morning, beautiful Sunday. And I remember singing this song and busking it on Sundays around the streets of Wagga Wagga. And anyway, I do hope you enjoy the song. I hope it's the song I'm thinking of. Sunday morning, up with the luck, I think I'll take a walk in the park. Yep, that one. Hey, hey, hey. It's a beautiful day. And it's a beautiful day today with you. It's good to have your company. That's the song, all right.

0: Oh, yes, you'd be enjoying your Sunday if you took the family along to the Ralston Memorial Hall this Friday, 26th of June, 7 p.m. Doggalogs. I misread it as dinosaurologs. No, Doggalogs, Doggalogs. It's a play by Sam Payne, dogs telling their own tales. Ooh, okay, I wonder what it's about. Anyway, will dogs be coming? Anyway, Doggalogs are on tour at the play by Sam Payne, Ralston Memorial Hall, Friday, 26th of June, 7 p.m. That's tomorrow evening. $20 for adults, $15 for concession. Tickets can be obtained at www.mpas.org.au. Oh, okay, Mudgee Performing Arts Society, MPAS. Okay, so tickets at www.mpas for Mudgee Performing Arts Society, mpas.org.au for tickets. It's a new play called Doggalogs. It's travelling around the place. This is at the Ralston Memorial Hall, Friday, 26th of June, 7 p.m. And this is about dogs telling their own tales. Okay, T-A-L-E-S. And you ever seen a dog chase its tail? But this is a different kind of tale. This is the stories of dogs. It says dogs telling their own tales. Doggalogs. Doggalogs. A new play by Sam Payne. I wonder if it's going to be as famous as Memories one day. Oh, Memories. Cats. I mean, cats. Boy, the dogs would be jealous. They've never had their own play, really, and now they may have reached their share of stardom with what could become one day a Broadway musical, even. You just don't know. Doggalogs. I'm going to be hunting for a musical about dogs. I don't think one exists. There is one about cats, very famous, eh? And last week we played that song, Deuteronomy, about the old wizened cat. And but here we go, Doggalogs, dogs telling their own story, tomorrow night at Ralston. This is pretty special, very special. 7 p.m, 26th of June. Tickets are an affordable $20, and it's mpas.org.au. That's Mudgee Performing Arts Society.org.au. And this is brought to you by your friends from the New South Wales Government Arts on Tour, as well as, of course, you heard it, on KRRFM 98.7. To that extent, we are one of their supporters. Boy, it makes me feel good to think that we're supporting Doggalogs. Tales dogs tell. Love will keep us together. Will indeed.
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0: 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We have some message from sponsors and coming back with the song, taking us up to the news. And thank you, Melissa, for calling from the car while you're driving on that hands-free phone, of course. And we'll be playing a song for Melissa shortly after these messages from our sponsors. Knock three times, because you could sing along to that song. And just reach up with your free hand while being careful, looking ahead, hand on the wheel, and hit that ceiling. Knock three times. Wonder who's on top of the car. Anyway, you're with James, KWRFM 98.7. Great to have your company.
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0: Oh yes, it's Tony Orlando and Dawn. Knock three times. I'll see you after the news.
3: Hey girl, what you doing down there? Dancing alone every night while I live right above you.
0: If you know the words, sing along, hum along.

0: Oh, we've got to go to the news. I'm going to see you again shortly. Great to have you along.
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2: Hello, I'm Peter Hislop. Mining giant Fortescue, owned by billionaire Andrew Forrest, is facing a class action on allegations of sexual assault. The federal court case includes allegations that women who worked at the company's Pilbara camps were raped, stalked and sexually assaulted. Women have alleged retaliation for speaking out at remote work sites and the accommodation village. Law firm JGA Sadler has requested all names in the findings be redacted. And if you or anyone you know needs support, call 1-800-RESPECT. On 1-800-737-732. Back-to-back earthquakes have struck west of the Venezuelan capital with fears of heavy casualties and widespread damage. The magnitude 7.2 earthquake hit 160 kilometres west of Caracas and was followed less than a minute by a magnitude 7.5 tremor. Here is a woman pleading with bystanders and emergency services to rescue someone from the damaged building. Well, this morning, a magnitude 6.9 earthquake has hit northeastern Japan this morning. There are no reports of casualties so far and no tsunami warning has been issued. Two independent MPs forming a new political party say it will be built from the ground up by communities. Allegra Spender and Zali Steggall have formed Community Strong Australia, a party which doesn't have a leader. Wentworth MP Allegra Spender says members of the party would be free to vote how they choose.
3: That's what people have asked me for. They have said, you know, we don't want the infighting, we don't want the blame game, we want solutions that will make a difference to us. And we see that there is more common ground in Australia than there is division. We don't want to import culture wars from the US.
2: The unemployment rate eased last month as more than 40,000 jobs were added to the economy. The majority of those were part-time roles. The Australian Bureau of Statistics data also shows the underemployment rate rose 0.1 percentage points to 5.9%, while the hours worked was down. One Nation leader Pauline Hanson has taken her campaign against the federal government a step further, sending Fire the Liar billboard trucks to Parliament House. The new campaign, which has raised more than $4.8 million already, comes in response to Labor's launch of a Stop One Nation fundraising drive. Meanwhile, the senator has been quizzed about her comments calling for a monocultural Australia.
4: We've always had multiculturalism rammed down us right from back in 1996 when I opposed it then. Since then, we've had other countries around the world and said it hasn't worked. We should be proud of our national identity, who we are.
2: In WA, the Lucky Bay mineral sands mine will be closed within a week and shed over 100 jobs after struggling with costs and sales. The mine is owned by Mineral Resources, which acquired the site last year, but it could soon be up for sale again. The Iran war impacting global supply chains has impacted the mine's bottom line and sales of heavy sands, which are used for water jet cutting and sandblasting. And briefly, the Australian Olympic Committee is welcoming new grants for athletes. A $203 million grant pool will be made available for competitors at Summer and Winter Olympic Games. And turning to sport, South Sydney's Dane Gagai has signed a one-year deal with the Brisbane Broncos for next year's NRL season. The veteran centre rejoins the club he began his career with in 2011. On the field, and the Eels and South Sydney will kick off round 17 tonight.
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0: And you're back with James. Great to have your company. What's happening with the weather outside? Well, it's a cloudy day, as you can see and you can notice. They say there were showers, but only if you're around the Blue Mountains. Not a single drop has been experienced by myself so far. What about yourself? Have you noticed a single drop even falling from the sky? Is your farm or your house nestled up there against the Blue Mountains in the yonder distance on our horizon? I can't see any rain clouds out there, but they say there could possibly be a toss a coin occasional shower. But only against the Blue Mountains. The rest of us, dry as toast. But the clouds are above, it's cool, it's winter time, and the maximum temperature today is said to be, for the metropolis of Cairndos, 12 degrees. It's only 13.6. We've exceeded the maximum prediction so far. But again, a reminder that the weather vane is at the top of Nulla Mountain. I do believe for Cairndos-Ralston area. And so they measure the wind speeds as being slightly higher than what we experience in our urban metropolis at the base of the mountain. You're with James, KWFM 98.7 Lithgow. You can expect a maximum of 10, which is pretty minimal as far as maximums go. Katoomba 11, Springwood 14, Dubbo 17, Bathurst 14, and Mudgee 14 also. Cairndos 12, and Lithgow, no surprises here. You win the booby prize, the lowest temperature in the district. Lithgow, land of the Seven Valleys, town of the Seven Valleys, I should say. Local government area of the Seven Valleys, to be exact, 10 degrees. You're with James, KWFM 98.7. And, yep, I was just thinking about Cats the Musical, thinking about our poor dogs. Why hasn't anybody celebrated dogs? Why isn't there what would you call it if you have cats? And they say, well, I guess you'd call it dogs, wouldn't you? Yeah, dogs. I can't recall a musical called Dogs, but there is Dog-a-Log coming to Ralston Theatre, Memorial Hall, this Friday, 7 p.m. Do pop along, and Mudgee Performing Arts Society. And I was looking up for musicals about dogs. They're pretty scarce, and in between movies about dogs, you've got Lady and the Tramp, of course. We'll play a number from that later during the hour. But Bark, the musical from 2004, it was critically acclaimed at the time. It didn't become a worldwide hit like Cats. I feel sorry for you dogs. It wasn't exactly Broadway material. In fact, it stayed in Los Angeles, the town which came up with it, or where they wrote the musical, I should say. That sounds a bit better. But Bark, the musical, was played internationally to good success over there in Brazil, in the language, Portuguese language. But never really hit Broadway. So we're going to play one song from that musical. And I thought I'd give you I'm In Love With Lassie. The song is just so... what do you say in a novel when a scene is so unbelievably expected, contrived? I don't think they contrived this song, I'm In Love With Lassie. But my first dog's name was Sally. I could have said Sally, but anyway... I'm In Love With Lassie. This is a musical, Bark, and it's from the perspective of the six leading stars, the six dogs. It's from the dogs' own brains, so to speak. They're the voice, sung, of course, by human actors. There's one classic number, Howling, just to scare away the blues. Anyway, just back to where we were. Forget about Howling, just to scare away the blues. I tell you, have you ever attended? I'm not knocking anything here. We all have our beliefs. Oh, I shouldn't continue now. But anyway, I've attended a few interesting festivals when I was younger. And I remember, the birthing scream ceremony. And for some, it would be cathartic and very useful, I've got no doubt whatsoever. But imagine howling. Do dogs howl to scare away the blues? But I thought, oh no, let's do I'm In Love With Lassie. That's not quite Engelbert Humperdinck, but it is from Bark, the musical, on KWRFM 98.7. Great to have your company. Oh, there we go. It helps turn the volume up. Here when it comes.
7: It's late at night, they show reruns on TV. I'm snuggled on the bed real tight on top of Davy's knee. I hear the sound of Timmy's voice come on the TV set.

0: Classy?
1: Classy! 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I should put a pin up of Lassie on my border collie's kennel. dearie me. Oh, except the poor dog's de-sexed. 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Well, you never know. It might be she might be in the friend zone. Yeah, there you go. Hound dog. This was suggested by Cole. Thanks very much for ringing, Cole. I was just stretching my brain thinking about famous songs about dogs. I never thought of this one. This is Elvis. I'm nothing but a hound dog. Always thought about Elvis singing the song about himself. He's a hound dog chasing all those, anyway, whatever's, anyway, I'm in trouble already, aren't I? But hound dog Elvis, no. Imagine this sung from a dog's perspective. And that's all he is, a hound dog. Every dog's dream. You ain't no-

Dearie me, I was thinking about that fantastic cartoon, The Lady is a Tramp, but no, it's not The Lady is a Tramp. Oh boy, how could I get that so wrong? He was not, he was, it was he who was the tramp. And the song, Not The Lady Is A Tramp, the Frank Sinatra number from way back when. I think the movie was in 1930s or the musical, so long ago. But we might play that one, The Lady Is A Tramp. But He's A Tramp from the famous Disney cartoon. And yes, we could be playing the version by Peggy Lee, but let's do the Brett Midler cover, He's A Tramp.

0: What a dog.
1: Oh, dearie me. I'll tell you what, we're going to be playing the, from the 1930s, from the musical, which was Babes in Arms, about some school kids on Long Island who put on a musical in order to be escape detention or something like that, school detention. I can't remember the exact story. I haven't seen the musical, but I've certainly read about the musical. And so here we go. Babes in Arms was the name of the musical. The Lady is a Tramp is the name of the song. And I thought we'd listen to the cover by Lady Gaga. And she will be singing it to us this afternoon with Tony Bennett. Late, great Tony Bennett. All the way back from 1939, covered by Frank Sinatra and so many other famous ones. Tony Bennett, Lady Gaga. Lady is a Tramp.
2: She gets too hungry for dinner at 8.
0: I'm starving.
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1: And I love the Yankees.
0: Jeter's just fine.

FM, you're with James, preserving gender equality. 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No, he's a tramp. Two great songs from movies and the musicals. And the lady is a tramp again from that 1930s musical, which was called, how could I forget already? Babes in Arms.

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It only made it for television. It wasn't worth putting on the big screen at all. But it did star this particular movie, Barry Gibbs, Morris Gibbs, Barry and Morris Gibb from the Bee Gees, of course. Robin had left the band already, and so they're now down to two plus their drummer. But you would also recognise the name Eric Clapton was in this movie, playing himself. And also in the movie we have Mick Jagger, playing himself, of course, as one would expect. Barry Gibb is Prince Frederick, King of Cucumber. King of Cucumber. And Morris Gibb is Prince Marmaduke. Almost sounds like marmalade. King of Jelly. So these two kingdoms of cucumber and jelly. Anyway, for some surprising reason, it didn't become a worldwide hit, this movie, and they only released it for television, but it did feature those famous famous figures, Mick Jagger and Eric Clapton and the Bee Gees brothers, the two of them at that stage. Robin had left, and their mighty drummer, of course. And I thought we'd play one of the songs, one of the better-known songs from that movie, which is also pretty well the last time they performed together as a group. And so Robin had left, and this is the Swan Song, done as a movie of Bee Gees. No wonder Mick Jagger and Eric Clapton decided to join. Good on them too. It was like a good send-off. Don't forget to remember me.

0: Oh, that's the Bee Gees. Don't Forget to Remember Me. And one of their very well-known songs, country song from the Bee Gees, and that came from the movie Cucumber Castle. And what a gorgeous, teary song when you think that was the last song, the last track on their album, the album they released, Cucumber Castle, with all the songs from the movie. And that's the last song on that particular album. Actually, the album came out a couple of years before the movie, and they named the castle after the title of the album. There you go. A little bit of trivia there. Cucumber Castle, the track before the movie. But anyway, that was the last one of the song, and that was only sung by Barry and Morris, because Robin had already left the Bee Gees. And Morris doing most of that musical instrumentation, Barry contributing a bit of rhythm guitar. There was a separate drummer, can't remember his name, but that was basically a self-produced Bee Gees band song using only two of the brothers. You're with James, KRRFM 98.7, enjoying sharing a little bit of trivia from here and there about our music that we're playing this afternoon, and messages from our sponsors also. Looking forward to seeing you, it's you, in a moment.
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0: And you're back with the music, and this is You Should Be Dancing. And this is Bee Gees again. I thought we'd play one of their dancing tracks. This song was released, You Should Be Dancing, and then it was included as one of the songs for the soundtrack of the of that movie, Stayin' Alive. One of the six songs. Of course, you know, Stayin' Alive, the song. This is You Should Be Dancing. Went number one amongst the dance tracks of the time for about a week on Billboard, way back when. Way back when is when I was in school.

Oh, you're back with James. That was, of course, the Bee Gees as a group. You should be dancing from Saturday Night Fever, the movie. And here we have The Lady and the Tramp. Back to the story about dogs, which is how we started. The Lady and Tramp was actually inspired all the way back in 1925 when Walt Disney presented his wife Lillian with a little chow poppy in a hat box, a puppy in a hat box. And and he presented this puppy to her in 1937, and then a storyboard artist was writing about a little dog and a little family, and he was thinking about Walt Disney's family, and that's how the storyboard came to be. And throughout the 1940s, the project undergoes various revisions until finally Walt Disney releases in 1955 the American animated musical romantic comedy. It was really nice, wasn't it? Dearie me. I think so many kids have fallen in love with that dog and that little girl dog too, the puppy. Anyway, Little Miss Prissy and the Tramp. He's a tramp this time. And a fantastic film. And it was re-released, of course, updated and re-released in 1997. And here we have the title from the 1997 version of Walt Disney's original animated dream, going back just so far. You know, that's a century ago. You wouldn't believe it. That's when the first glimmer of the thought came to the mind of Walt Disney. So about a century ago, and we have The Lady and the Tramp and the original 1955 movie. 2025 plus 45, that's 70 years ago, 70. From the 70-year-old original animation. This is the 1997 version. I can't do that mathematics. It's too hard. Here with James, KRFM 98.7. Just play the song. Here it is, the titular song. The wag of a dog's tail.

as you listen to those opening notes, you just know that the tramp is going to fall in love with the princess, and it will end happily ever after. It's a Disney animation, of course. He's a tramp. We've listened to that song. I wonder what the Siamese cat was thinking. What's going on down there? Sung by Peggy Lee with Oliver Wallace.

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Yes. Maybe we could reach in and make it drown. If we sneak up upon it carefully.

0: There you go. The cat's wondering what's happening. That's the Siamese cat in the Lady and the Tramp. Not the Lady is the Tramp. the one about the dog. You're with James, KFFM 98.7. And we do have some messages from sponsors. Coming back with a community announcement again. Great to have your company this afternoon. Just having some fun with some songs, some music and the musicals from long ago times. And enjoying particularly thinking about songs about famous dogs. Because why should cats have all the glory in memories? But I must say, the movie, the Broadway musical is still waiting to be written. Nothing stands up to the cat, which is probably true in life. 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
0: And you're back with James. It's Christmas in July. It's a very famous one. It's worth putting the date down and making a booking because you do have to book for this one in advance. That's how popular it is. Christmas in July, and it's a luncheon. It's lunchtime, so you don't have to worry about driving home through the night and evading those kangaroos and wombats, the rabbits, and who wants to eat a rabbit, the foxes and so on and so forth. But Christmas in July luncheon, the Willy Wagtails, if there's any out cruising the roads at night, probably not. Christmas in July luncheon, Sunday the 19th in the, are you ready for it, Capity Hall. Oh, Capity and District Progress Association Incorporated is excited to announce that due to popular demand, we are again hosting our fabulous Christmas in July luncheon, and we're inviting you to be part of that fundraising event. You will be served by Santa and his helpers a sumptuous three-course meal, including a complimentary glass of wine, tea, coffee, soft drinks, all for only $50 per person. You'll be able to drive home because it's a complimentary glass of wine, not glasses. Good news. Plus, there'll be lots of Lucky Door Christmas presents. Now, bookings are essential. The reason is very simple. And you also need to book before the 8th of July. That's why I'm telling you now. This enables time for catering. And after the 8th of July, they're unable to provide a refund because that's when they've paid the caterers. It's professionally catered for. It's just gorgeous. It's beautiful. We recommend you get your tickets in quickly because seats, of course, are limited. The hall is heated. You'll be cosy on the day, even if it's nasty weather outside. Of course, being Australia, you could have rain outside. You could have frost outside hanging around. It could be ice on the road. Well, not on the road. You got to get there. But you get the idea. It might be hailing. It might be raining. But it's going to be a beautiful day inside. The hall is heated. Santa's available for a free midwinter photograph opportunity. The event starts at 12 noon. It goes through until 3 p.m. So it's a fantastic fun 3 hours just spending with friends and those you like and those you don't like, or sitting on the opposite side of the hall, so it's okay. To book and for payment details, please contact areyouready.pike. 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Now, at the time of your booking, if you let them know if you have some dietary needs, you might want a vegetarian splendid lunch, let them know. And then instead of serving you a lettuce leaf, they'll have a fabulous meal ready for you. So just let her know of any dietary needs that you may have so that they will accommodate you. So that's a fantastic thing to think about. Gluten-free, whatever it is. So you get in there and go and enjoy the most wonderful community lunchtime event. Don't have to worry about the animals on the way home or anything like that. Folks come from near, far, here, there and everywhere. This is the mid-winter July luncheon, Sunday 19th in Capity Hall. If you're wondering why I'm so enthusiastic, I too am a Capitarian. And wonderful place to think that you could be dining next door to the widest valley in the world, bigger than the Grand Canyon, except, one in China. So close. Number two. Anyway, the lunch will be number one. So get along there. No need to dress up in Christmas gear. Leave it to Sandry's helpers. And Sunday, 19th of July. And get up there and Google it if you've missed the phone number, 0414 395 614. And you're with James, and this is KRRFM 98.7. Fantastic to have your company this afternoon. A little bit of Air Supply. The heart of a rose.

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4: And you're back with James. There was a movie about a dog. And Elvis would sing in the movie. A song about the dog. The movie was Hawaii. Here we have it. Elvis Presley, A Dog's Life. Oh, the movie was Paradise, set in Hawaii.
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2: Hello, I'm Peter Hislop. Venezuela's interim president, Delcy Rodriguez, has declared a state of emergency after strong back-to-back earthquakes. Buildings have collapsed in the capital and in surrounding regions. The international airport at Caracas has closed due to damage. Interim president Rodriguez has extended her condolences to the families of those killed, but there's no death toll yet, while BBC reporter Vanessa Silva has described the damage in Caracas.
3: Today is a holiday day here in Caracas, Venezuela. All the structure shakes very strong in the capital. In my home, I can see how many things fell down and broken in my building. My neighborhood, one of my neighborhood, she fell down and break her arms. I don't know at this moment how many victims are.
2: The Australian Competition and Consumer Commission is taking action against debt collector Armour Group and legal practice Force Legal, both of which are owned by Credit Clear. The watchdog alleges the two companies made misleading representations about debt notices sent via email, letter or texts over more than 3 years. ACCC Deputy Chair Katrina Lowe says allegedly misleading debt enforcement notices had the potential to cause extreme emotional and financial stress. The Federal Employment Minister says today's unemployment data is good news for women and young people. The unemployment rate dropped from 4.5% to 4.4% last month, but it's still at its highest level in trend terms since 2022. Amanda Rishworth says the figures demonstrate strong economic resilience.
4: These figures today really do show that the Australian economy is very resilient and the labour market is incredibly resilient, because these figures are in the context with the backdrop of the war in the Middle East.
2: US President Donald Trump has described UK leadership hopeful Andy Burnham as a liberal, saying he doesn't know anything about Burnham. The former Greater Manchester mayor was last week sworn in before Prime Minister Keir Starmer announced he will resign once a successor is appointed. It's expected Andy Burnham will challenge for the leadership. Donald Trump says Andy Burnham is not on his agenda to visit soon.
5: I hear he's extremely liberal. Extremely. So that means he probably won't open up the North Sea. You know, I gave Keir Starmer some pretty good advice. I said, open up the North Sea. I think we're probably of a different persuasion.
2: And scientists say a genetic variant carried by nearly 1 in 3 people could increase the risk of severe COVID-19 and lung fibrosis. Laura Devoy reports.
6: A study published in the journal Nature Communications found the genetic variant alters an enzyme found in lung tissue. It's linked to infections, inflammation and lung cancer. The human genome contains around 20,000 genes, many of which can produce more than one protein. Professor Mark Gorrell from the University of Sydney says understanding where these proteins are found in the body, how they change during disease and how genetic variation affects their function could help explain the causes of disease, improve diagnosis and reveal new targets for treatment.
2: And turning to sport in AFL, Collingwood captain Darcy Moore is fighting to return this season as he battles another hamstring injury suffered last month. It's the fourth soft tissue injury he has experienced this season. Moore has returned to training today after spending time with specialists in the US. Coach Craig McRae says he's not sure when Moore will be back on the field.
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Oh, it's going to be Billy Currington singing the song about his dog. Been playing songs about dogs this time, because we had cats last time with Memories. It's our country hour. And Maid Marian has rocked in for no bows and arrows from Robin Hood days, I guess. Anyway, Marian Crossman, not Robin Hood. Marian's rocked in to take our afternoon show onwards from the next couple of songs onwards. You've been with James on Thursday afternoon. Great to have your company this afternoon. Don't you forget that Caper Tea Christmas lunch midway in July lunch. What do they call it? Winter in July? No, Christmas in July. Christmas in July lunch. I tell you what, it's going to be very special. So you get yourself along there, and it's going to be a great thing to do in the middle of the day, saying g'day to friends and everything. Anyway, Like My Dog, this is Billy Currington. Back to the music on KRRFM 98.7.

Oh, we're here with James. That's great to have your company this afternoon. And that was Billy Currington singing about, oh, he would love a girlfriend, wouldn't he? He'd love a woman to love him like his dog does. You know, you come home to your dog at midnight and no matter what the temperature, the dog is lying on the cold grass, wagging his tail furiously to greet you as you're rocking up in the car and you step out into the ice-cold temperature, hits you like a blast, you're crunching on the iced-up grass itself and the dog's out there wagging its tail, happy to say g'day. There you go. That was Billy Currington, Like My Dog. Now, there's a fantastic story. We're just sharing it because Marion's come in. She's stepped in from Nana's Haberdashery, where she's one of the worthy volunteers there. Great place to go and visit if you're into things stitching and somewhat. And I came upon Marion one afternoon at the KRR desk, and there she was knitting a jumper or something or other for one of her family. And I said, crocheting. I visited a tiny little country church. I'm a country pastor. Can't remember what kind of denominational style of church it was, but the story was, dear lady, about 80 years ago, crocheted, sold her crocheted beautiful pieces and raised enough funds back way back then to build a church. And I said to Marion, I should have known better. I said, who would know how to make money from crochet? And Marion shoots back and says, and I better let her say, otherwise I'm robbing her.

0: rights, she raised enough money for an MRI machine for Shetland because prior to that, people had to go to Aberdeen.
1: You're kidding.
0: No.
1: That's classic.
0: Which is an overnight ferry trip or a flight. And often the flights are delayed because of poor weather.
1: Hang on, well, this was a crocheted hat.
0: No, a knitted hat.
1: A knitted hat. Oh, because you're a famous knitter.
0: So Harriet, there are lots of Harriet's hats all over the world.
1: Yeah.
0: And, she raised enough money for an MRI machine.
1: That is classic.
0: And they're not cheap.
1: Oh.
0: I think over $1 million, I think.
1: Okay.
0: Yeah, anyway.
1: Now, this square pattern crochet dress.
0: Mm.
1: So it's crochet squares you make a blanket from.
0: Yeah, those kind of things, but actually made into a dress. And, of course, Kate looked pretty good in it. So I don't know.
1: She filled out the dress.
0: She did.
1: Okay, rightio. I don't know how they turn squares into curves, but that's a man's thought. Okay. Anyway, it worked. I never saw the dress. Okay. We're going to have to Google it tonight, I guess. Coat of Many Colours, this is Dolly Parton, my last song for the today, and then Marion's taking over and leading you through to the drive time hours, which will be right up till Trev's show at 6 o'clock. Been great to spend the afternoon with you. And I was thinking, what country song could we play about something to do with sewing and knitting? And I'm thinking, doofus, you don't have to ask anyone about that. Dolly Parton, Coat of Many Colours. Look forward to seeing you next week, and until then, take care.

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And that was the Chicks with their track called Travelin' Soldier. It is exactly 2:30 here at KRRR and everywhere else around. And we're going to hear from Chris Weil and Julie Matthews now. And this track is called The Light in My Mother's Eye.

0: Okay, party time. Let's go.
1: So who's going to drive?
0: Well, I'll drive there and you drive home.
1: Oh, nice try. I think it's your turn.
0: No, I drove last week on Sunday.
1: Yeah, that was for breakfast.
2: They're actually having a very intelligent conversation.
0: Is so.
2: Why?
1: It's not.
2: Because they're talking about
1: not
2: drink driving before they go out.
1: It's not.
0: Okay. So if you don't drive tonight...
1: Yeah.
0: You will tomorrow night?
1: Yeah.
0: Okay.
1: What are you doing now?
0: Calling a taxi.
2: With a first offence at 0.05, you can lose your licence for up to 6 months. Drink and don't drive? You legend. A message from the RTA.
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4: And you're with Marion. It is 20 minutes to 3 o'clock. It's 13.3 degrees outside and rather dull, actually. We're going to hear from Titus now, and this track is called My Brother.

That was Archie Roach, Neil Murray and Yermal with a track called Young Blood. And I'll be here until 6 o'clock. And I came in a bit early today because I was working at the Nana's and I was in the vicinity. So I thought I'll let James get an early mark. We're going to hear from the Saltwater Band now, and this track is called Manara.

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from Austin, Texas, and called The Devil Makes Three. Their tracks are usually a little jauntier than that, but that one's certainly very somber. We're going to hear from Yumi Matsutoya now, and she's a Japanese pop singer that I used to listen to when I was an exchange student. And this is her track, Saigo no Haru Yasumi.

0: National Radio News.
1: Good afternoon, I'm Peter Hislop. The Prime Minister has called for the temperature of national debate to come down following news a woman with links to Islamic State will be allowed to return home. The woman has been living in a camp in Syria with other Australian women and children, many of whom have returned in recent months. Anthony Albanese says the government remains opposed to Islamic State.
2: The idea that anyone in this parliament is not totally opposed to ISIS and terrorism is something that has no place in this parliament.
1: It's understood a shallow fault along the Caribbean and South American tectonic plates has caused the latter of two earthquakes which have devastated the Venezuelan capital, Caracas. Two strong earthquakes with a magnitude of 7.2 and 7.5 have caused widespread damage. A state of national emergency has been declared. There is no death toll, but US President Donald Trump has described the number of deaths as devastating. New South Wales opposition leader Kelly Sloan has delivered her budget in reply speech, promising businesses a tax cut and a new metro line for Sydney under a coalition government. The budget in reply comes after the state opposition was overtaken in a poll on Monday by One Nation. Kelly Sloan says she wants payroll taxes cut to save money for small businesses.
3: Right now in New South Wales, any business with a wages bill above $1.2 million is taxed for employing people. These reforms will save an estimated 4,000 businesses from payroll tax and mean an additional 25,000 businesses will have the lowest payroll tax rate of any Australian state.
1: Victoria Police say they are investigating an assault allegation made by a Victorian Liberal MP. Moira Deeming has accused former opposition leader Matthew Guy of physically assaulting her at a gala dinner in Melbourne last month. Mr. Guy has vehemently denied the allegation. Liberal leader Jess Wilson says as the matter is now with Victoria Police, it is inappropriate for her to comment. Ms. Wilson is currently undertaking a five-week campaign blitz ahead of the November state election. Premier Jacinta Allen says the Liberal leader Jess Wilson has questions to answer. Power prices will rise in Tasmania from next month, with the typical household to pay around $100 more annually. The Tasmanian Economic Regulator has approved an average 4.23% increase to regulated electricity prices from next month. Aurora Energy Tasmania CEO Nigel Clark says any customer who is struggling to manage electricity costs should contact the company. Hundreds of widows, children and veteran families are today marking 100 years of Sydney Legacy. The charity has supported over 500,000 Australians during that time. Christine Kingston is one of those after she lost her father in World War II. She's a long-term volunteer with the charity. She told National Radio News she'll never forget the assistance Legacy provided her mother.
4: To deal with the widows, the wives and families of veterans with post-traumatic stress or physical injuries. It's an absolute honour to be involved with Legacy and I'm extremely loyal to them.
1: Turning to sport in AFL, Darcy Moore has returned to Magpies training today following a stint in the US to address persistent soft tissue injuries. Coach Craig McRae says he's hopeful Moore will play again this season. Round 16 begins tonight. The Brisbane Lions host the Swans.
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And that was Matsutoya Yumi with Saigo no Haru Yasumi, which means the last spring holiday. I don't know what happened after that. It doesn't sound very hopeful, does it? We're going to hear from Carly Simon now, and You're So Vain. Such a clever song, because if you think it's about you, because people say it's about Warren Beatty, if Warren Beatty actually went, yeah, it is about me, that would show he was incredibly vain. So quite clever, actually.

0: And that was Nick Drake with Northern Sky. I was about to say Autumn Sky.
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0: Well, we just had a Carly Simon song. No, we had, we did. Oh dear, we just did have a Carly Simon song, and we're now going to have a Joni Mitchell song. I just get them mixed up. I'm sure they are totally different, but they are of the same era. And I think they both have big mouths. So here we go. This is Luca Bloom doing his cover of Urge for the Going, which is a Joni Mitchell song.

I hope you enjoyed that. Someone just said to me, oh, this is a lovely song. Thank you, Glenys. I'm always pleased that you're listening. It is 26 minutes past 3 o'clock and there was a huge rain squall went across Derry Mountain and Cox's Crown, but it's cleared up again now, but I think it's still probably drizzling over there. Nothing in the main street of Candos, though. Although the Rosellas and the Cockatoos have had a lovely time with the beautiful flowering gum out on the median strip. There's a lot of it on the ground. There's still some of it in the tree, but a lot on the ground. We're going to hear Jackson Browne now, and this is These Days.

And that was Jackson Browne showing off his very good guitar skills. It's a bit like when you go to the ballet and they come on the stage, especially in traditional ballets, they come on the stage and they twirl about and they leap and they, you know, spin and they jump and whatever, and then everyone goes, oh, isn't that amazing? And this is always the principal dancers, often two of them, and then they go off and you go, oh, right, well, then the story is going to continue. As much as you can understand of it, often it's very bewildering. And then they come back on and they do it again. And they everyone claps and then you go, oh, good, right, they're gone. Nope, back they come. Go, just to kind of reinforce that they're the best ones. And I was just thinking about them when I was listening to Jackson Browne turning that song into a much longer song than it possibly needed to be. We're going to hear from Stevie Wonder now, and this is called I Believe.

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That was Eddie Vedder. He used to be, maybe still is, the lead singer for Pearl Jam, but that's one of his solo projects. And that's from the soundtrack of Eat, Pray, Love. We're going to hear from Van Morrison now.

It doesn't make a breakout. You're just a main breakout. You're just a man. You just may have to break out. You're just a man. You just may have to lose control. You just may have to lose control. How'd you got it in your soul? You just may, just may have to break out.

was just about to tell you that that song has another 4.5 minutes to go, so I think we can just let Van sing away to himself for a while. The Kandos Crop and Swap will be on tomorrow at 10 a.m. at White Crescent Park, and the Common Loop Social Run Club starts at 8 a.m. at the entrance to Rylstone Showground. The booklet that we use for reading out community announcements has mysteriously vanished. So I'm reading off the back of that wonderful production, Community Capers. We might go back to Van.

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And that was Luca Bloom from his Riverside album and the track Dreams in America. It is a couple of minutes to 4 o'clock and we have our Candos IGA savings for this week. Bega flavoured peanut spread. 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These specials are on sale now until Tuesday, the 30th of June. IGA Candos is a proud sponsor of KRRFM. We're going to hear from a band from Nunavut in Labrador. And this is called Northern Lights.

0: Good afternoon, I'm Peter Hislop. At least 32 people have been confirmed dead in earthquakes which have destroyed parts of Venezuela's capital, Caracas. Earlier, magnitude 7.2 and 7.5 quakes struck in quick succession. A state of emergency has since been declared by acting Venezuelan President Delcy Rodriguez. It's now early morning in Venezuela and some shaken residents are spending the night outdoors. The US is mobilising search and rescue teams and medical supplies. Federal Treasurer Jim Chalmers says the government will address issues in tax reform legislation about couple-owned assets. Concerns have been raised a death or divorce could nullify the capital gains tax concession when the existing asset is transferred to one owner. Jim Chalmers says it's not unusual for there to be multiple pieces of legislation in a reform package.
1: We've been aware of these issues. We are working through them in the usual way. We do intend to address the arrangements for jointly owned assets in subsequent legislation. We'll also ensure that the exemption for income from genuine testamentary trusts applies to the minimum tax on capital gains as well.
0: A new study has suggested the social media ban in the short term has not had the desired effect. Laws banning under-16s from several social media sites came into effect in January. Researchers surveyed more than 400 Australian adolescents about their social media habits before and in the 3 months after the ban. 85% reported using platforms that were banned, mostly via their own accounts. Lead investigator from the University of Newcastle, Courtney Barnes, says she recognises it will take time to determine the true impact of the ban.
2: However, the findings may also suggest that policy approaches alone aren't enough. They may also need to be paired with other strategies that address the reasons why adolescent social media use may become problematic.
0: US President Donald Trump has launched celebrations for the 250th anniversary of American independence. He's opened the Great American State Fair in the National Mall in Washington, D.C.
3: There has never been anything like the United States of America, and together we are making it bigger and better and stronger and far more exceptional than ever before.
0: Numerous acts have pulled out of performing at the 16-day fair, which showcases exhibits from all US states and territories. And a Northern Territory Environmental Education Facility says it's contributing to a national program to save seeds and safeguard Australia's native plants. With the details, Scarlett Coppola.
4: Alice Springs Desert Park is supporting the recovery of rare and threatened plant species through strategic seed banking and conservation programs as part of the National Seed Bank Partnership. Its latest project investigated seed germination and recovery strategies within the West McDonnell Ranges for plants vulnerable to bushfires. They say seed banks are living collections of science and recovery.
0: And in the NRL, Bulldogs coach Cameron Ciraldo says no discussions have been held about releasing strike centre Bronson Cherry. There's been speculation the Storm and Eels want to sign him immediately. There's still a year yet left to run on Cherry's deal. Ciraldo says he'll focus on working with Cherry's game.
5: We've got a really good relationship and I enjoy coaching Bronson and I know his best footy's still ahead of him and we want to find that, over the next few weeks.
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And that was the Jerry Cans, and they combine the traditions of Irish and Scottish music with Inuit throat singing. You don't hear that on every radio station, do you? We're going to hear from the Spooky Men. I was having dinner at Lawson Pub the other night and had a chat with Stephen Tabiner, who runs the Spooky Men. And this track is called Every Time We Say Goodbye.

And that song was lyrics by Cole Porter. And you may have heard Ella Fitzgerald singing it. It is, 9 minutes past 4 o'clock. The temperature is 12.9 degrees. The sky is lifting a little. Oh, I can see some blue. We're going to hear from John Smith now. He's English but lives in Wales. This is from his album The Fray, and the track is called Hold On.

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And that was Christian Mizzi. He's a Melbourne singer-songwriter, and he will be here in Candos on, I'm pretty sure it's the 25th of October, playing a house concert in Fleming Street. I'm sure there'll be lots of advertising once that happens. And we're going to hear from Julia Jacklin now, and this is Head Alone from her second album, Crushing.

And that was the once. You've heard it before. I do play it fairly often. I just like it so much. KRR 98.7 FM community announcement. On this Saturday at the Candos Community Hall, there is a free event. It's a bush dance. It's for young and old. It's for families. There is no alcohol. So it's from 6:30 until 9:30 this Saturday at Candos Community Hall, 44 Angus Avenue, Candos. If you would like any more information, you can call Hannah. And the number is 0492 841 735. 0492 841 735. Keeping you in touch with our community, KRRFM. And we're going to hear from Marlon Williams now. Nobody gets what they want anymore. He's singing with Aldous Harding.

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2: G'day, I'm Andrew G, independent federal member for Clare. I recently moved a motion in the Australian Parliament calling on governments to bring in a support package for our businesses going broke because of the indefinite closure of the Great Western Highway, and also to commit major funding in the budget for improved road access between the Central West and Sydney. Unbelievably, when it came to a vote, no Labor or One Nation MPs supported it, and hardly any Liberals or Nationals either. Rest assured that I'll be keeping up the fight for the support our communities need and deserve. Authorised by AG Orange.
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That was Western Australian artist Carla Genevieve. She grew up in Albany. And that is her song called Greg's Discount Chemist. She mentioned nasal decongestant, and I was somewhere the other night and there was a woman having a fairly loud conversation telling someone that she had diverticulitis, and I thought, what a great word, diverticulitis. And then I thought of Steve Poltz, who's an American, ridiculously funny American singer, songwriter, / lunatic, and I thought I should send him a message and say, you could put that word in one of your songs, because it's the kind of thing, he belongs to some songwriting group and they just throw in ridiculous words and see if you can get this in a song. And I remember watching him once and the word of the day was sewing machine. And so he sang a song with the word sewing machine in it. We're going to hear from the Beths now. They are an Auckland band and this track is called Future Me Hates Me.

Just keep going on. And that was Eric Bibb with Just Keep Going On. Often very good advice when things get tough. Looks like it's raining out there again. Cox's Crown is fading from view. Dairy Mountain is still up there, but it looks quite rainy. We're going to hear from the Indigo Girls now, and this track is called Closer to Fine.

0: And that was Brandi Carlile with the track called Dreams. It is 6 minutes to 5 o'clock. And the rain looks like it's coming further out again, which is good.
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0: And that was South African singer Miriam Makeba, and with the song Pata Pata. It's very close to 5 o'clock, so I'm going to read another community announcement because there is something on at the Rylestone Memorial Hall tomorrow night, the 26th of June. Dogs Tell Their Own Tales. This is a new play by Sam Payne, and it's called Doglogs. So the tickets are at www.mpas.org.au. It's $20 for an adult and $15 for a concession. And if you'd look on Facebook or Instagram, you can look up Doglogs on Tour. So that's spelt Doglogues, and then on tour. So it's run by the Mudgee Performing Arts Society. So if you want to go to a play, if you've been complaining that there's nothing to ever do in the country, there's no culture, there is culture for you tomorrow night at Rylestone Memorial Hall, Friday, 26th of June at 7 p.m. Go and probably laugh. It doesn't sound like it's going to be sad or, well, I'm just looking at the picture, but, you know, it looks quite jaunty. Looks like a dog that's got a tale to tell. Okay, we're going to go to the news.
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2: Good afternoon, I'm Peter Hislop. Officials in Venezuela have confirmed at least 32 people have died in major earthquakes striking the capital Caracas, but many more are feared dead. Foreign Minister Penny Wong says Australia sends its deepest condolences following this dreadful tragedy. Rescue crews are searching the rubble of collapsed buildings after magnitude 7.2 and 7.5 quakes hit the city. This survivor spoke about how she escaped her apartment building.
3: When I managed to get dressed with him helping me and all the cracked walls, we managed to open the door as best we could, a cloud of smoke that wouldn't let us see. Well, when we went down, it was like a horror movie. We had to climb over the rubble and everything, the concierge with the baby and all the neighbours coming down.
2: The federal government's tax changes have passed the parliament after Labor arranged an NDIS deal with the Greens. The government has agreed to delay sweeping cuts to the NDIS, which the Greens oppose and are pushing to scrap. Treasurer Jim Chalmers has today confirmed the government will protect capital gains tax concessions for couple-owned assets. Independent MPs Allegra Spender and Zali Steggall have launched a new political party, Community Strong Australia. The party would not have a leader and members would be free to vote according to their personal views. Wentworth MP Allegra Spender says the party is for people who don't feel their views have been accommodated for.
4: I'm someone who came from business, spent a long time trying to build business and prosperity. But I care about things like climate action. I care about things like refugees, and I have nowhere I feel that I want to go. And that's why I started as an independent, and that's why I'm taking this next step.
2: WA Premier Roger Cook has today convened a working group to oversee the response to bird flu. Three cases have been confirmed after a migratory seabird was confirmed to have tested positive for the disease yesterday in South Australia. Australian Eggs, which provides R&D services for the benefit of Australian egg farmers, says expanded surveillance has immediately been put in place by authorities, and this is the most important step for now. And Australia's unemployment rate has dropped to 4.4% in May, down from 4.5%. Of the new workers, 35,000 were part-time and 5,000 were full-time. Economists have previously forecast the unemployment rate to near 5% in the coming year. And turning to sport, the Socceroos will be without Matt Leckie and Jacob Italiano when they take on Paraguay in their final group match at the FIFA World Cup tomorrow. Leckie has been ruled out with a hamstring injury suffered in last weekend's match against the USA. Italiano with an adductor injury he picked up in training. Coach Tony Popovich says he's not panicking after last week's loss.
5: We're growing day by day, even quicker than I anticipated. So I'm very confident that the boys are well prepared, excited for the opportunity. We're in this position because we deserve to be here with a game to go and a chance to get to the knockout stages.
2: and showers returning for both the east and west coasts. The Weather Bureau's Sarah Scully has the forecast.
6: We have this strong and slow-moving high-pressure system over the southeast, bringing settled weather with morning fog and frost patches, but it's also directing this moist onshore wind to the east coast with hit-and-miss showers. Out in the west, this strong cold front will bring a return of the wet and windy weather.
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And that was Belgian group Zap Mama, even though they sound very African. And that was Aiko Aiko. I've played another version of that from a Papua New Guinean duo. That is actually a song that was released in 1953 in New Orleans, and it was called Giacomo. So it's changed over the years. We're going to hear from Mary Chapin Carpenter now, and this is called I Take My Chances.

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And that was the Andrews Sisters from a long, long time ago. And rum and Coca-Cola. I was just thinking how much practice they would have had to done to keep those harmonies absolutely perfect. Like, there aren't many songs where people harmonise all the way through. So I'm always impressed. Okay, we're going to hear from Anne McHugh now, and this track is called Spring Cleaning in the Wintertime, which could be any of us right now.

And you probably recognize that. That's Chan Chan from Buena Vista Social Club. And it is almost 5:30 and it's rather dark outside. We're going to hear from Bert Kamfert now. And this is from a track called A Swinging Safari. And it's called African Beat.

0: And looking at the cover of that album, there's a very swinging 60s young woman in shorts and a safari shirt and boots with a pith helmet. And it's called A Swingin' Safari, Bert Kaempfert and his orchestra. I was dancing to it though, so it's pretty good if it gets me up off my chair.
1: 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The Bistro is open 6 till 9, Monday to Saturday, 12 till 2 p.m. on Sunday. 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Telephone 6379 1109 for further information.
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3: 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Don't try to power out of the slide.
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0: Hello everyone, this is Marion with another community announcement. Make and Mend, the Candos CWA invites you to bring along your darning, patching, embroidery, simple alterations or any kind of sewing or yarning project, and let's share a cup of tea while we make and mend. It's on from 2 p.m. to 5 p.m. every second Sunday of each month. For more information, call into the Candos CWA rooms at 1 Jake Street on a second Sunday or email candoscwa@gmail.com. The next one is on the 12th of July, so that's from 2 p.m. till 5 p.m. And the one after that will be on the 9th of August. A great initiative by Candos CWA. We're going to hear from Iris Dement now, and this is called There's a Wall in Washington.

0: Good news, organic waste from our kitchens and gardens is now being turned into compost instead of landfill. Here's a quick recap of what goes in the food and garden waste bin. All food scraps, including meat, bones and seafood, plus any items that have gone off or out of date. Just don't forget to remove the packaging first. Pizza boxes, used paper towel and tissues also belong in the organics bin. So keep up the great work. Use that kitchen caddy and let's keep organics out of landfill.
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And that was Eric Badu. She released an album in the late 1990s called Baduism, and that earned her the nickname Queen of Neo Soul. So there you go. That was her with Apple Tree. And we're going to hear from Hozier and Mavis Staples now, and this track is called Nina Cried Power.

That was Steve Martin of Hollywood fame. I wonder whether he sits in his bus or whatever it is while he's waiting to go on set and just practices, because he's pretty good. So I think he's done a lot of practice. We're going to hear from the Island Champions now, and this is 1950s Calypso music.

And I will be leaving you all soon. Trevor's not coming in tonight, so I will be putting it across to satellite. We're going to hear from something else now. I don't know what this is. The Balfour Brothers. And it's Les Blues de Cajun. Let's listen to that till 6 o'clock.

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1: Hello, I'm Peter Hislop. Survivors are being pulled from the rubble after two major earthquakes hit the Venezuelan capital, Caracas. That's locals praising rescue workers as they lift a survivor on a stretcher to safety. At least 32 people have died, but there are fears the real number of deaths is much higher. A state of emergency has been declared across the country. Meanwhile, a website to track missing people has over 7,000 listed as unaccounted for. Australia's Home Affairs Minister has renewed calls to turn down the temperature of national debate. It comes after ASIO Director General Mike Burgess yesterday said social media is amplifying and accelerating distrust in institutions and polarisation. Tony Burke says it's important to identify and respond to threats.
2: There are two specific instructions that have been given to each and every one of us. When people know of anything they think they should might be of concern, regardless of the form of bigotry, they should contact the National Terrorism Hotline, the National Security Hotline. And secondly, we all have a responsibility to take the temperature down to keep our nation safe.
1: The South Australian Nurses Union says they've managed to push the state government far further than it was first prepared to go as negotiations over a pay deal continue. Under the deal, which will head to a member vote, a pay increase of 16% over 3 years and improvements for midwives. Branch CEO Elizabeth Daybars says the offer is the best available outcome in the current environment.
3: This offer provides certainty now during a cost of living crisis and avoids the risks and timelines associated with arbitration. It also shortens the life of the agreement, which concludes or would conclude in July 2028.
1: Victoria Police say they're investigating an assault allegation made by a Victorian Liberal MP. Moira Deeming has accused former opposition leader Matthew Guy of physically assaulting her at a gala dinner in Melbourne last month. Mr Guy has vehemently denied the allegation. Liberal leader Jess Wilson says as the matter is now with Victoria Police, it is inappropriate for her to comment. Ms Wilson is currently undertaking a 5-week campaign blitz ahead of the November state election. Premier Jacinta Allen says the Liberal leader Jess Wilson has questions to answer. Mining giant Fortescue, owned by billionaire Andrew Forrest, is facing a class action from women who worked at the company. The federal court case includes allegations women at Pilbara camps were raped, stalked and sexually assaulted. Women have alleged retaliation for speaking out. Special counsel for the class action, Paris Hamry, told the ABC thousands of women have come forward.
4: From sexual assault and rape through to inappropriate comments being made about women's bodies and being told that to keep their job that they need to provide some sexual favour to the man.
1: And if you or anyone you know needs help, call 1-800-RESPECT on 1-800-737-732. And briefly, Tasmanian Independent MP Andrew Wilkie says he's been speaking with many post office licensees and Australia Post is running them out of business as it morphs into a parcel delivery service. Federal Communications Minister Annika Wells says Australia Post is working with licensees to modernise commercial relationships. And turning to sport in AFL tonight, the Brisbane Lions take on the Sydney Swans at the Gabba, and in the NRL, the Eels take on the Rabbitohs in Parramatta.
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6: Hello and welcome. You are tuned in to Final Draft, a half hour of books, writing and literary culture. I'm your host, Andrew Popel, and I'm coming to you across Australia on the Community Radio Network. So welcome. If you have never been here, if you haven't encountered Final Draft before, we sit down every single week with Australian authors and discuss their stories, their storytelling, the inspiration, the perspiration. It is a chance to discover a little bit about the incredible literature that and storytelling that this country produces and to get to the heart of each of these stories. Catherine Johnson is joining me on the show today, but as we begin, I'm going to acknowledge here at Final Draft, we record on the lands of the Darug and Gunungurra people. I pay my respects to the traditional owners, acknowledging their ongoing connection to their lands, acknowledging that it is unceded land. Catherine Johnson is joining me on the show today with her new novel, Every Wild Soul. It was the inaugural winner of the Australian Literature Prize. And look, I think it's pretty great. Every Wild Soul takes us to Maria Island off the coast of Tasmania. And we explore the life of one family on the island, a rewilding project, and what it means to be connected to our natural world. I cannot wait to bring this conversation to you. It's something close to my heart. So join me today. Catherine Johnson is going to be discussing her new novel, Every Wild Soul.
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6: You are tuned in to Final Draft. It is books, writing and literary culture coming to you across Australia on the Community Radio Network. I'm your host, Andrew Popel, welcoming back to the show, Catherine Johnson. Catherine's the author of five novels, including Matryoshka and Paris Savages. Her latest novel, Every Wild Soul, is the inaugural winner of the Australian Fiction Prize, and she is joining us. Well, she's discussing Every Wild Soul today. Catherine, welcome. It's so great to see you again.
8: Yeah, it's so nice to see you again too, Andrew. Thank you for having me. It's lovely. It's been a little while since we've chatted.
6: It absolutely has. I mean, we last chatted face-to-face pre-pandemic. There's a different world out there now, and I'm so glad that we have places like Maria Island to kind of rest our weary souls, and that's where you're taking us. So to the world, Maria Island is this paradise. It's an ecological wonderland off the coast of Tasmania, and at 18 years old, it's all she's known for so much of her life. She loves the beauty. She loves the chance to be learning about the biodiversity with her father, who's the head ranger. But she's also conscious that her life doesn't look like the other girls and that maybe she'd like to change that. But her dad, Piers, he has other ideas. Ever since his wife left him, he's been determined to protect his daughter. Protection can look a lot like control, though. And so when a storm blows over Maria Island, it promises more than a few ill winds for the residents. I might have taken some liberties there with that intro, Catherine, but I really loved the depth and all the elements here that I hope we get into. And let's start on Maria Island. I feel like I'm at the age where solitude on an island paradise sounds pretty good, but that's not Min's experience. And she's seeking to establish her identity. She's trying to become an adult. It's one of the many contradictions that you explore in the novel. So I was hoping you could tell me a little bit about Maria, about Min, and about the many things that that island, that it represents just to so many people.
8: Yes, definitely. So Maria it's a special place to me because it's a place where I visited with my family every year for over a decade because my husband's a marine scientist and he would run university field trips there and take a whole group of students across and I'd see their awe and wonder learning about the life on the island. It's a real Noah's Ark of rare species and it's just beautiful as well in and of itself. And our kids kind of grew up there every Easter seeing the place. So it's special to me and it's starting to become a little bit more well known. A few people have fingered me and said, this is going to make more people come, but that's not necessarily a bad thing. It's beautiful, I think, to connect people with nature and to special places. And Maria is a very special place, I think. And so it represents, I think, a jewel-like environment that is becoming more rare in the world and a place of hope where you do have these species and conservation programs to protect endangered species.
6: So I was so fascinated coming into the novel and I've been fascinated reading a little bit of reaction to it, people looking at that sort of side of it, the Maria Island as this ecological wonderland, looking also at the narrative that we're going to pick into and where does this novel sit? Now, I've actually found myself reading quite a few environmental novels or cli-fi lately. I find myself reacting with this curious mix of urgency and hope. How did you approach writing about Maria Island? And also, you're writing about the people who love it, but you're also writing perhaps to an audience who may still be seeking to understand. As you said, you've been accused of perhaps dragging a little bit of tourism to the island, but also who may not understand all the difficulties that it faces.
8: Yeah, so I guess it is a It is a place where those things need to be balanced. And it's a place that, that there's no development there at all, except for the convict heritage of the island. And there were Aboriginal people living there, of course, too, prior to that. So there are these layers of history that make it a sort of at its core, it's got complexity. Mm. People have tried to settle it. They've tried to farm it. And there was even a cement works for a while, but now it's nature is claiming it back in a way. And I think people are seeking that out. Mm. So it's a juggle to love and protect those places. I guess the novel is a bit about that. It's about tensions between care and control and preservation and progress in inverted commas. Those tensions play out there.
6: So I am absolutely fascinated by stories of rewilding and the promise that they offer to landscapes, to different species. We were talking about this off air, which is such a mistake I shouldn't make, Catherine. But rewilding, you've put rewilding at the heart of every wild soul across both of the narrative threads. So there is a project on Moriah Island. And I was wondering, what attracted you to this, like this idea of rewilding and the tensions, both narrative tensions, but also I guess some of the environmental tensions that are inherent in these types of projects?
8: Yeah, so I studied biology before I started becoming a writer. In fact, I did biology and journalism, so I was working as a science journalist for a long time. And rewilding fascinates me, and I mean biology fascinates me. So there's a fair bit of biology woven into the book and into my other books as well, because I think it just enriches stories to have that layering of place and what else is there, and how people react to it as well. So for me, rewilding is a source of hope. And once I started to research it more, I was amazed actually about the number of programs around the world that are underway and how successful some of them are. And so the novel, while it talks about Moriah Island, it also talks about Lucy, the character you spoke about, is a journalist. And so she's researching rewilding herself around the world. And so she picks these projects and writes articles on them. There's one in England, there's one in China, there's one in France. And she, most of them are based on true stories. Mm. And she is inspired by them herself. And she is looking for the wild part of herself again as well.
6: It strikes me like rewilding is an environmental science. This is something that is driven by data, as we understand science to be, but it also relies, or as I understand it, it relies very heavily on narrative. And it strikes me it's perfect for something like a novel, because rewilding by its nature has to happen over decades, over generations, and to properly understand it, to properly conceive of it, we have to be able to tell a story about it. I mean, I think it was when I was doing my research before we chatted, I was looking at, I think the first time I heard about rewilding was the project Rewilding Wolves in Yellowstone National Park, which has been going on now for something like 3 decades. To properly conceive of that, we need to be able to tell a good story. Was that on your mind, like telling a good story to get people captivated?
8: Absolutely. I mean, it's not, I wouldn't be bringing the science elements in without story being at the heart of it. Story, it's all about story and the human characters that this story is about. It's about Min and her dad, and it's about Lucy, who's got this guilt that her great grandfather might have been involved in the Thylacine extinction. So people come to the to the book with their own story and what they're seeking themselves. So rewilding offers the characters something in the story as well. Mm. In terms of, I mean, for Lucy, it's maybe a chance at redemption if she writes stories about rewilding that bring people hope. She's trying to appease her own guilt in a way about maybe what her great grandfather might have been involved in. So yes, narrative is at the absolute heart of it. And I mean, rewilding projects are all about reintroducing or encouraging species to come back that might have disappeared from an area. And one of the projects we were talking about just before we started today was the one at Knapcastle Estate in the UK. And there's a book about it called Wilding, and a film as well. And so Lucy researches that project, and I talk about it in the book because it's the story of a property that was quite degraded in terms of farmland. So that's, if we're talking about narrative, you know, that's the beginning. And then people come along with a vision to try and recover it. And I guess there's some push and pull about how that might be done. And they start with the soil and get that into good shape. And then the insects come and the birds come. And suddenly we've got white storks nesting in the UK for the first time in 600 years and red kites flying in the sky and predating on stork nests, which hasn't happened, you know, since Shakespeare's time. So there's real story in that, I think.
6: All right. You've given me so many angles. I'm actually going to flip a few of my questions around here because there's a few threads I want to pull on there. But I love the way you've teased out into the entire novel just in that answer. When I got to Lucy's discovery of Knapcastle, I immediately pulled out my phone and Googled it. I was like, I need to believe this is real. And thank goodness it is real. It is not a narrative or is not a fictional element of the novel. And it sort of led me to this, again, this sense of urgency and hope where Lucy she's looking for hope in her life. She's, unlike Min, she's left Tasmania. She's found herself in England. She's holding on to her ideals. She's a bit unsure of her place in the world. She's got a lot of questions. And that idea of this guilt that she has, she understands her great-grandfather's history. He was a trapper, and she's found a photo that she's not quite sure how to interpret, but she has this guilt about the possibility that he was involved in hunting thylacines. I was really fascinated by this sense of historical guilt. What we do with it seems to me to be a vital part of how we view our relationship to the natural world as something we can either ignore, or do we allow it to consume us? Did you come to any conclusions in going through this journey with Lucy, seeing this balance of our obligations to both the past and the guilt, but also the future and the hope and the sense of acting with purpose?
8: Oh, you ask good questions, Andrew. I think that we need to learn from the past, don't we? And people make decisions in the past that, you know, for all sorts of reasons, and then maybe they end up, you know, toward the end of their life thinking that maybe they've been fed a bit of a line about something. Like, for example, with a thylacine, people thought that they were, you know, decimating sheep and, you know, it was probably more likely wild dogs and that kind of thing. And so I think people probably in their own lifetime experience the guilt over what maybe they did when they were young, and they come to some realization. And I think, you know, from our forebears, we can learn that perhaps things weren't done the right way in the past, and maybe we can make some kind of amends. So, yes, I think we can't help but look back and, you know, wonder if things could have been done better, and they could have been done better, and how we go forward with that knowledge.
6: Oh, again, I've flipped my entire script here, Catherine. So I'm trying to now sort of draw elements together and all these ideas that you're giving me. There is a definite element of grief in response to grief in the novel, and it struck me. I want to bring Min back in a sec, but I don't want to leave Lucy alone right now. In her mission to she's following these rewilding efforts around the world. It's going to eventually lead her to Maria Island. But she meets this eclectic mix of people that are drawn out of their everyday into these missions to enact change. And it strikes me how often, including for Lucy, there are elements of grief in their story of what sort of made them decide to leave their everyday. And it strikes me you set up a really interesting paralleling there with Piers, Min's father, and that sense of when we see this potential for loss, or when we see this need for action, and maybe there is an uncertainty around whether there will be loss or not, that decision to hold too tight or to nurture becomes so very vital. I've kept that kind of vague, but I'm really curious about the way you explored this idea of nurturing versus holding perhaps too tight.
8: Yes, well, I'm thinking now about your point about about grief too, and how I think when we're struck by, you know, sadness, when we're in grief, I think we try and make sense of the world, you know, maybe more than ever. And I think certainly that the times I've experienced that, I've

0: a way of her dealing with the grief and kind of marking it in some way, trying to make sense of it, but make something, I don't want to sort of sound twee in terms of making something positive come of it, but having it be some kind of acknowledgement of what's happened and some kind of, I think it helps in the healing.
1: Yeah.
0: And certainly the book is about nature and healing as well.
1: And also I think I was thinking there a little bit about that sense or perhaps that reaction that we can have to grief where we almost want to freeze. It's like we want to freeze things in amber to sort of borrow another teased out environmental sort of idea. And do we try to freeze things, which is very much what we're seeing playing out in Min's story. But what I really loved though was the elements of dissent that you brought into the story, the idea of these contradictions. And I'm going to bring us back to Maria Island where both the Tasmanian Devils, the Rewilding Project, it's an interesting to view it like that, but the Tasmanian Devils on Maria Island and Min, they're on Maria Island for their own good, sort of would be a way to characterize it. The devils on Moriah are not universally acknowledged, though. And through the character of Verna, you present us with ideas that environmental heritage and protection, they're not just open and shut. How did you want to challenge authority here and some of these conventional wisdoms that we save at all costs?
0: Yes, it's a good point because you're right, it's not strictly rewilding in that the devils weren't on Maria Island. They've been brought there as an insurance population because they were threatened with extinction because of this horrible facial tumour disease that's on the rest of the main island of Tasmania. And not everywhere, but it was necessary to protect a population so that they all wouldn't be lost or infected potentially. So it's that situation of compromise, I guess. There's not always an absolutely perfect solution for these things, but you're trying to save a species and maybe there are costs in, you know, the way that you do that. So on Maria Island with the devils do eat the seabirds, so there is a cost there. And things are rarely black and white, aren't they?
1: And it's just, and again, what I loved is how it's paralleled. The cost, the idea that, well, if we want this, there will be a cost to pay. And we see that playing out both in the environmental conversations, but also in the human relationships that drive. So much of the drama, like often when we come to a narrative, we want these different levels to operate, which kind of brings me back to, it was one of my favorite elements of the book. And I kind of promised you at the beginning that I hadn't built the entire interview around it, although I quite wanted to. Because in Min's story, we have these really interesting homages, both direct and indirect, to Shakespeare's The Tempest. It's fascinating to think about the many readings that you've left open for us here. Let's see how far we go. The thread that I did really want to pull on is the sense of both Min's father, Piers, and Prospero in The Tempest, and this need, or maybe we perceive the need, they come to decide themselves, to relinquish their control and their power. And we see this through Min's fight for her independence. But I also wondered whether you perhaps meant for this to be a larger issue for us all to kind of chew over, this issue of humans controlling or believing we can control and trying to control the natural world.
0: Yes, no, it's a great observation, and that's exactly what I was hoping might be drawn out, Andrew. So, yes, so in Shakespeare's Tempest, there's a storm, there's an island, there's a young woman, Miranda, and we have Min, who is actually Miranda, it's her full name, Prospero in The Tempest, we've got Piers in this story, and they are the ones who are, they reign it over the island as if they're sort of the king. And yes, so that there's that tension between care and control, but also that idea of just over controlling people, but also the place, so and ego and that kind of thing. So Piers and Prospero definitely are of the same mold there, and it's an idea too with rewilding. Sometimes it's not about controlling nature and trying to enforce the

0: natural structure that you're trying to create. It's more a letting go. So at NEP, for example, they got the conditions right. The soil was right. The invertebrates, as I was saying, the birds came back, and it was creatures started to come back of their own accord because the conditions were right. So it was more of a letting go than a controlling kind of approach. And I suppose through the novel, without wanting to give too much away, Piers starts thinking at the beginning that control is the way, and he lost his wife, and he feels you know, very torn and sad about that, very raw about that still, and so he holds Min very close, and you know what he doesn't realize is that's what's driving people away.
1: It's even more fun because on one level, I think this is what's really interesting. On one level, I think for the reader, that is so glaringly obvious. We understand this sort of dynamic. We just want to shake him and say, you know, you're doing this, and he can't see it. He's blind to it. But in many ways, we can then hold that mirror back up to ourselves, and the idea of letting go of control, the metaphorical breaking of the staff of that Prospero has to do at the end of The Tempest, is something that we need to understand about, you know, so many of the things that we're doing that are causing environmental harm. And even within the idea of, you talked there about rewilding projects, that it's the light touch, it's what we don't do that actually has all the impact. So I loved it. I loved finding all of those elements and thinking through them.
0: I'm so pleased. It's such a nice observation. I mean, the person who gets it right in the book is Werner, who you mentioned before. So he's this German biologist, and he really understands the natural world. He can see the flaws in Piers, and he can see what's going on. He's Min's ally, really, in the story. But he does have a gentle approach, and he helps people as this gentle guide that shows them the natural world, and they come to understand themselves better through the connection that he encourages them to have. And so he has this beautiful way about him where people will come to the island in grief or whatever. So there'll be certain things that have taken them there. They'll come across him. Maybe they even seek him out, and they spend time with him, and they're inspired and they're healed in their own way by spending time with him there. But he's a marginalized character, a bit like, I suppose, Caliban in The Tempest. He's a bit of an outcast, and Piers wants him off because he's very close to Min. Min, he's like an uncle to her, but he's like a father to her as well.
1: Okay, you've gone there, Catherine. I wasn't going to... I wasn't going to go full Shakespeare 101 on you here and dissect the text. But since you've already suggested that parallel with Caliban, because I was wondering, I had Caliban in mind, but I also saw aspects of Ariel in Werner, and in the way that he, I guess, worked with people and worked with the island. Well, can you just tell me, was there an Ariel? I could probably leave it alone after that.
0: Well, if there's an Ariel, it's an animal form.
1: Okay, wait, hang on. So was it the seahorse?
0: Not the seahorse.
1: Ah, my other one was the seahorse.
0: No, so the raven.
1: Oh, of course. Yes, of course.
0: Yeah, so the raven sort of leads Miranda to, well, it's the raven.
1: Yeah.
0: It's sort of metaphorically, but without wanting to give too much away. Yes, so there's this young man who survives a boat wreck and comes ashore, and that makes it kind of sets it up to sound a bit like a romance, which of course it's not. But this young man survives a boat wreck, and Min finds him, and she thinks that maybe he might be her ticket off. And so if we talk about The Tempest again, and you don't have to look at it through that lens, but if you want to, you can. He is Ferdinand in The Tempest, but it's Ferguson's story. So he's the person that that she thinks is beautiful, and she thinks maybe he's her answer to everything.
1: Catherine, thank you so very much. I am speaking with Catherine Johnson. We are discussing her new novel, Every Wild Soul. I really appreciate it. Thank you so much for taking the time.
0: Oh, it's been wonderful talking. Thank you, Andrew.
1: This is Final Draft, coming to you across Australia on the Community Radio Network, your half hour of books, writing and literary culture. My name's Andrew Popel. It's so exciting every week to bring you incredible Australian books. So thank you again to Catherine Johnson. Catherine is from Tasmania, and Every Wild Soul, her new novel, is also, like, it's set on Maria Island, this gorgeous island off the coast of Tasmania. And what an incredible story, helping us get to the heart of, I guess, natural systems, rewilding, this idea of preserving and rehabilitating our world. Love it. If you missed anything on the show, if you want to listen back to hundreds of interviews with Australian authors, why not search out the Final Draft podcast? If you are a podcast listener, wherever you get your podcasts. If not, just search for Final Draft, great conversations, Australian authors, and you will find us. We are out there everywhere. My name's Andrew Popel. It is so exciting every single week to be able to talk books and share it with you. So thank you very much. Till we meet again, happy reading. Bye for now.

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2: One of the chants that came to mind as well, one of my favourites, is "In our thousands, in our millions, we are all Palestinians." Mm. And that's a chant that I think I've come to see more fully recently, as I've come to understand that we are all implicated in this struggle and we all have the ability to create an impact. What is happening in Palestine reflects all of the ambitions of the American Empire and also of the colonial state. And we live here in so-called Australia in a colonial state.
3: Yeah.
2: And Sam Watson had very powerfully made the point that, to some respect, Australia represents everything that the Israeli regime would like to be.
3: Yep.
2: And equally, Australian government looks with serious concern at what is happening in the struggle for liberation in Palestine, because that is a real bellwether for a colonial state for what struggles they may then have to contend with in their own borders.
4: We broadcast live from the unceded lands of the Turrbal, Yuggera, Jagera, Yugarapul and Quandamooka peoples and nationally via the Community Radio Network to the unceded lands of Aboriginal and Torres Strait Islander communities across so-called Australia. We pay our respects to elders past and present and to all First Nations people tuning in. We recognise that Indigenous sovereignty over these lands has never been ceded and that Aboriginal and Torres Strait Islander communities have been resisting, refusing and disrupting colonialism since 1788.
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4: 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My name is Marissa and I'm very excited to be in the studio this morning with Han.
3: Oh, it's so good to be here together rather than, you know, running the ship solo, which is so often the way for us.
4: It's so nice. And we're here with Dana Endelmanis.
8: Hello.
4: Dana is a good friend of Radio Reversal, proud unionist and trans justice organiser, and was one of the seven people arrested this weekend, just gone, as part of the Six Words for a Free Palestine protest that happened in King George Square. Mm. Dana was charged under the new laws, the Prohibited Expressions Offence in Queensland, the anti-Palestine speech laws, for chanting the now prohibited phrase in the legislation "From the River Sea." We're catching up with Dana this morning to hear about her experiences participating in the action, her decision to use the prohibited expression despite knowing that she would likely be arrested, and to hear a bit about her experiences in the Brisbane City Watch House on Roma Street. We wanted to start with this conversation and what those laws mean for people who now face criminal charges. And it's easy to focus on the absurdity of the laws, which I think something in Magungeon in Brisbane we're really good at. This is where the Strong Hearts Collective originated, the Fun Run, and to call out the absurdity, and that's important because they really are absurd. But they're also doing enormous harm to a lot of people, to Palestinians who are once again censored and whose political expression is censored and assertions of self-determination and liberation criminalised, and also to pro-Palestinian protesters and allies who are facing criminal charges simply for chanting six words for freedom in the context of peaceful protests that have been ongoing and unchanged over the last 3 years almost. So, look, it's worth saying at the outset that it's important not to allow these absurd laws to distract us from the underlying issue of Israel's ongoing genocidal occupation of Palestine and the continuing atrocities in Gaza, the West Bank, and of course in Lebanon. It's a spreading it's a spreading genocide, it's a spreading ethno-nationalist violence. And as you no doubt know, the situation in Gaza is still critical, with food and medicine shortages, mass housing insecurity, military violence by the Israeli occupation forces, still perpetuating the conditions of genocide. But in today's show, we are focusing on how Australian governments have been responding to the genocide in Gaza and paying attention to the ways that the Zionist lobby in Australia is pushing for laws that criminalise pro-Palestinian action, under the kind of guise of fighting anti-Semitism, and in this moment in particular, after the Bondi attack and this escalation or capitulation that we've seen by the Australian governments at the state and federal level to that Zionist lobby. Dana, you were one of seven people arrested on the weekend as part of the Six Words for a Free Palestine protest and charged under the new law. Do you want to tell us a bit about yourself and how you came to be involved in the movement for Palestine?
2: Sure. Well, part of the picture is that I have spent most of the last decade working in the area of workers' rights and economic justice. I'm a trade unionist. I'm also somebody who spends most of my private time reading. I care a lot about the written word and about freedom of expression, and so this awful genocide and the way that it's been manifesting in our colony touches on all aspects of my life that I care about. I'm somebody who likes to think that living up to your values is essential. It certainly is to me. I don't think I can get through the day feeling like I'm acting at odds with the things that I espouse to believe. And some of the key things are freedom of expression, freedom of association, and also international solidarity. I think that's a lesson that you learn if you spend any amount of time fighting for workers' rights, that international solidarity is the foundation on which all of our struggles and all of our liberation depends. And so I feel an absolute responsibility to use the privileges that I have as somebody in such a wealthy and prosperous country, and with the freedoms that I still have, to call attention to this awful genocide, displacement of people, forced famine. It's also something that touches quite close to home, as somebody whose family also fled persecution and war at the end of the Second World War from Eastern Europe. And so there is something particularly perverse about what we're seeing happening. It is, I still feel shocked any time I hear myself saying those words. It's a law against, a prohibition against certain expressions.
8: Absolutely.
2: Yeah, it's good to remind yourself of that. And I think part of the humour that we've seen at these rallies as well, that we're willing to make fun of this, is really important. It's critical to defy these laws, but it's also just really important to emphasise that they are absolutely absurd.
4: Yeah, definitely. Wow, thank you. And thank you so much for being here, but also, you know, I think grounding it in those international, in that international context, because I think even spending any amount of time around First Nations organising in this place, you get the sense very quickly and immediately that these are global struggles. And so I think to bring that perspective in as well from union organising, and it's just so essential.
8: Could you talk us through a little bit what happened at the protest, especially for listeners that might not have been there?
2: The rally was really beautiful. There were a lot of very funny signs, people coming up with very creative ways to, I suppose, dance around the prohibited expression. There was a lineup and some prizes for the best signs that they had. but the arrests also started pretty quickly. Yeah. The first person to get arrested was Sam Watson, who is an Aboriginal man who has only very recently come back from the flotilla attempting to deliver aid to Palestine. Sam has come back with fractured ribs. Truly awful stuff. Yeah, Sam was arrested after speaking to the rally, and shortly afterwards more people followed. We saw a elderly Jewish man being knocked to the ground by police. This is somebody who has previously spoken out against these laws. Mm. Somebody who peculiarly they have elected not to arrest, despite him coming forward and reciting the prohibited expression. But yeah, then after the speakers, we soon moved into the street, Adelaide Street. Queensland Police attempted to prevent the planned rally from proceeding. It started with a sit-in in Adelaide Street with people speaking very passionately against this absolute outrage before moving down the street. And several of us then, in short order, were arrested and charged for saying those six words for Palestine.
4: And can you tell us a bit about that decision for you? And I suppose if you want to dig into that further, why it's important to refuse to keep saying those words, no matter the cost, or why you decided on Sunday that you wanted to participate in the action with the potential for the charge, and then as it eventuated, being charged.
2: Yeah, well, as a unionist, one of the first things you learn that in any struggle, what it takes to win is to create a disruption cost, we call it, that outweighs the concession cost of the person that you're up against, and that is invariably somebody with a whole lot more power concentrated than you. Of course, people together, united, are absolutely unstoppable. But the real thing we have to fight against is propaganda, the old divide and rule, attempts by our government in this case to force people into silence, to attempt to stamp out dissent. And also this particular line that a lot of us who've had this conversation have heard from people, that this is a conflict that is happening on the other side of the world that has nothing to do with us. So, you know, why should people be upset about that? And I don't buy that. Yeah,
8: that we're not involved.
2: I think that's plainly ridiculous. And I think one of the most alarming things that we've learned, Australia for a long time, it's been known, has been supporting the manufacturing and the sale of arms to Israel and any willing customer, basically. Yeah. But yeah, it was only a couple of weeks ago that Dave Milner, reporting for The Shot, did a really, really important expose on the fact that Australia is actually exporting munitions to the state of Israel through two Australian government-owned, built-and-owned explosives manufacturing plants, one in New South Wales and one in Victoria.
8: Which is especially important given how frequently and adamantly the Australian government has denied any kind of sending of weapons seeing actual weapons. You know, these are outright lies.
2: Yeah, absolutely.
8: We're dancing around the truth.
2: Yeah, we're talking nitroglycerin, nitrocellulose and RDX, key components in munitions, in explosives. Mm-hmm. I suppose the Australian government would like to say that while they own the factories, they're contracted out to Farley's. And so, I don't know, I suppose they're doing it. It's our factory. This blood is very much on the Australian government's hands. We are all already implicated in this struggle, and so it's essential that we take our stand in it. Part of that struggle is that governments win by tiring us out and dividing us, by making this outrage last for 1,000 days with only the most sort of tokenistic concessions, calling for ceasefires, attacking both sides. And I think another thing that is important, I suppose, to me as a trans person, is the sort of role of like pinkwashing that is happening here. Like the Israeli government would very much like to sell this image that it is an egalitarian society, not one that itself is riven by class divisions between Mizrahi, Arab Jews, and also Arabs 48ers who continue to live in that state, not to mention their persecution of queer people in Palestine and Lebanon. Bombs do not discriminate. And so it's doubly important for me as the person that I am to stand up, because, I am already implicated, so it's a question of whether I want to be a willing bystander or somebody who stands up and says, not in my name.
4: Oh, dear listeners, you are tuned to Radio Reversal via the Community Radio Network nationally. My name is Marissa. I'm in the studio with Han and Dana and Elmanis this morning. Dana, thank you so much for sharing that really important information about the ways in which we're all complicit and implicated, I think, and the ways in which you're living out an ethic of refusal to be complicit in the Australian government's kind of lies and pandering in the genocide in Gaza.
8: Yeah, and the solidarity between settler colonial states, so like Australian and Israeli governments in their framings of this particular atrocity and many others.
4: We wanted to turn now, Dana, to talk a bit about your experiences of that arrest and in the Brisbane Watch House. Can you tell us a bit about how the arrest unfolded and then what happened once you were taken into custody?
2: Mm-hmm, absolutely. And hopefully some of this will be useful to anyone who themselves might face an arrest and have to deal with the experience and maybe be able to anticipate what you might encounter and have more of an opportunity to think about how you might respond to it. And so once we had done the sit-in in the Scramble crossing on Adelaide Street across from the mall, we started to move down Adelaide Street. And it's interesting. I think I expected that as soon as I said the phrase, I would be grabbed and escorted away. Actually, what happened is that I said the chant through a megaphone and then wasn't immediately arrested, and so decided, I guess, better keep going. And so led the chant for 300 metres down the road and around the corner onto Edward Street. And my understanding is what happened is Queensland Police had not budged enough divvy vans and had, in fact, run out of spaces by that point and needed to wait for another vehicle to arrive, which is maybe why they were so testy when we eventually got to the watch house. Perhaps they felt a little bit embarrassed.
4: The logistics of being of violence, you know, it's very hard for them.
2: yeah. My sympathies. So it was, on Edwards Street where I got picked up, and not a moment too soon. My voice was getting pretty hoarse by that point. I was grabbed by two police officers and escorted to the back of a van, told that I was being charged with a criminal offence. In this case, the prohibited expression laws could result in a sentence of up to 2 years imprisonment, which is just stunning. But once I was in the back of the vehicle, I was driven to the Roma Street Watch House, just near Roma Street Station. No seatbelts in the back of a divvy van. Not particularly safe, but no sudden stops, thankfully. Once we reached the watch house, I was unloaded and then escorted to one of four or five holding cells that can... they have glass walls on both sides, one facing into the sort of entry lot and another into the lobby of the watch house. And I was able to see one of those was completely full of smiling and waving activists who had been arrested before me, which was, lovely to see at the beginning of a pretty unpleasant experience. You are made to stand in front of one of these cells and place your hands on the glass as you're physically searched. That also happens at the van as you're loaded in. Like, take off your jacket, your glasses, but they do another search of you at the watch house before you're put in a processing cell. It was at that point that I was very gruffly asked to provide a gender so that they could decide which of the two officers was going to arrest me, and I elected to say no comment in that instance because it didn't seem particularly relevant. This made them pretty irate, I would say. And so I eventually nodded in the direction of the female arresting officer. I don't think it makes a huge amount of difference to me, but they certainly didn't like any ambiguity on my part, and maybe that had something to do with what followed. Once I was placed in the cell, I was in there for some time, you lose track of time. That's one of the things that happens. Yeah. Officer came and asked for my name and my address so they could start with processing. Now, your name and your true address are something that you are legally required to give police when requested. These are not things that you should lie about. Make sure ideally reflects where you're enrolled to vote, or you know the address on your license, but where you actually live. That's very important information. You can't say no comment to that. You'll get in trouble. and so I was also asked if I was wanting to participate in an interview about what had happened today, were their words, and I did not. And so it was some time then until I was taken out by, I think, standing between, at that point, four police in front of this desk where the officer in charge of the watch house then took me through a health screening survey. That's a series of questions ranging from questions about whether you're currently under the influence of any alcohol or any other drugs, whether you have inhaled fumes within the last 24 hours, whether you take any prescription medication, whether you have any mental health condition, and whether you are currently, at that moment, feeling suicidal. Now, like everybody else who got arrested on the day, to my understanding, I declined to comment in response to this survey. You're then asked to sign on a little electronic signature pad, which I did. I don't know if others did. Perhaps that's something I wouldn't do in the future, but this is not legal advice. This is just me recounting my experience. as a result of declining, the officer then said that if I don't give them more information, they have to err on the side of caution, and suggest, indicated at me whether I wanted to change my answers, which I did not. As a result of that, I was then escorted by two officers to a separate room, a padded room, where I was made to strip naked and then put on what they call an anti-suicide smock, which is basically a big T-shaped garment made out of this heavy material, triple-stitched, kind of feels a bit like a curtain. And it's a material that's designed so that you're not able to tear it or tie knots in it, ostensibly for your own safety. I think the experience that most people who've been through that have had is of not feeling particularly safe, feeling, in fact, degraded. I think there's every reason to believe that a lot of the steps in this experience, which thankfully did not, to my knowledge, happen to anybody else who was arrested on that day, is intended to degrade and humiliate, to make you compliant. As somebody who had been smocked in that instance as a result of declining to answer those questions, I was then taken to a separate wing of the watch house to where the other arrestees were housed in a number of cells with other people who had also been smocked, predominantly people who were in for mental health related reasons or had been belligerent perhaps. I ended up being there for 7 hours. I was processed out at 8:30 in the evening. It's a fairly small room, two beds, a toilet, a TV built into the corner. It's been a long time since I'd seen Harry's practice. I'd never seen Farmer Wants a Wife, but that's an experience I've now had. you have then a long time with yourself and potentially one other person to get through before you're then given a bail offer. Which is a bundle of paper with a lot of information you should take the time to read before adding your signature to, which will state any bail conditions that the police are attempting to impose. In my case, there were none, but That is a thing that is up to their discretion. It could be something like not to associate with other people, not to attend other rallies within a certain period of time, potentially not to leave the state or the city. And you have the right to refuse that. A consequence of that would have been on a Sunday night, spending the night in the watch house and then having to settle the matter with a magistrate who can then... you can then argue any bail conditions that you're not happy with and potentially have them removed. But that's a decision that you'll then need to make if you're... how long you want to have that experience go on will be entirely up to you. But, that was, I suppose, the long and the short of it.
8: That's overall extremely harrowing, and I'm glad that there's a few moments in there that you can... at least we're finding some humour in. Farmer Wants a Wife is definitely... That's also probably the strangest experience of watching that particular kind of television that I can conjure up.
9: That is all we have time for on this week's episode of Radio Reversal here on the Community Radio Network. But we will be back on air next week with more of this conversation, drawing out some of the links between the kind of action that's happening in the streets by pro-Palestinian organisers and activists like Dana, who you heard on this week's show, and the kind of broader political and legal work that's happening behind the scenes in opposition to these particular laws. Next week, we'll be chatting with the brilliant Palestinian lawyer and community organiser, Ruba Ryan, who speaks to us about the ongoing challenge in the High Court about the constitutional validity of this particular set of laws that Dana was charged under, the prohibited expression offence in the Queensland Criminal Code. There's some really interesting stuff going on at the moment in terms of challenging those laws in the legal arena, and we'll be really interested to see how that plays out. Ruba talks us through some of the likely legal arguments that will be brought up in that matter and gives us a bit of context for why these laws are so repressive to Palestinians in particular. So heaps to catch up on next week. And as always, if you want to hear the extended conversation, there's more from Dana about her experiences and a lot more in this week's episode that we didn't get to play on the show today, please do head over to radioreversal.org and you'll find all of our episodes as podcasts, the extended conversation, a write-up of the episode, some reading lists for shows that have them, and lots of links to follow for further content. 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For now, though, this is Radio Reversal for this week. We'll catch you on air next week. Until then, make sure you keep listening to the Community Radio Network.
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12: Hello, I'm Peter Hislop. The federal government's tax changes have passed the parliament after Labor arranged an NDIS deal with the Greens. The government has agreed to delay sweeping cuts to the NDIS, which the Greens oppose and are pushing to stop. It comes following criticism directed at the government for a lack of clarity on capital gains tax concessions for couple-owned assets in the event of a death or divorce. Treasurer Jim Chalmers says that gap will be removed.
13: We've been aware of these issues. We are working through them in the usual way. We do intend to address the arrangements for jointly owned assets in subsequent legislation. We'll also ensure that the exemption for income from genuine testamentary trusts applies to the minimum tax on capital gains as well.
12: Residents in the Venezuelan capital, Caracas, are setting up tents on sporting fields away from buildings as fear remains of aftershocks following two major earthquakes. Two quakes in a short period, the stronger of which, a magnitude 7.5 tremor, have destroyed buildings and caused major disruptions to infrastructure. The official death toll stands at 32, but the real number is feared to be much higher and thousands have been reported missing. This witness saw the destruction from inside an airport.
14: Señores. Everyone, the situation we're experiencing here is serious. I recorded during the earthquake. I recorded everything. We also helped people get out. Look at the ceiling. Everything was destroyed.
12: Translation from Reuters. In WA, Nedlands MLA Jonathan Houston has resigned from the Liberal Party amid questions if he will be joining One Nation. In a statement, Liberal leader Basil Zemplis said he's disappointed for the people of Nedlands who elected Jonathan as a Liberal. Jonathan Houston has served as the party's spokesman for small business, veterans and deregulation. One Nation's WA leader Rod Caddies says no Liberals have approached him yet to join the party. Australia's Employment Minister says news today the unemployment rate has dropped slightly from 4.5% to 4.4% is proof the economy is resilient. Of the new workers, 35,000 were part-time and 5,000 were full-time. Amanda Rishworth says the economy is weathering supply chain disruptions from the Iran war.
15: It really does show the work that we're doing to create jobs is paying off. Of course, global uncertainty continues and our government will continue to take all practical measures to ensure that we shield Australians, Australian households and our nation from the worst of this conflict.
12: Scientists say a genetic variant carried by nearly one in three people could increase the risk of severe COVID-19 and lung fibrosis. Laura Devoy has more.
16: A study published in the journal Nature Communications found the genetic variant alters an enzyme found in lung tissue. It's linked to infections, inflammation and lung cancer. The human genome contains around 20,000 genes, many of which can produce more than one protein. Professor Mark Gorrell from the University of Sydney says understanding where these proteins are found in the body, how they change during disease and how genetic variation affects their function could help explain the causes of disease, improve diagnosis and reveal new targets for treatment.
12: Turning to sport and in the NRL, South Sydney's Dane Gagai has signed a one-year deal with the Brisbane Broncos for next year's NRL season. The veteran centre rejoins the club he began his career with in 2011. On the field and the Eels and South Sydney will kick off round 17 tonight.
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Hello there and welcome to this week's episode of Global Village. My name's Habib, and for the next hour I'll be taking you on a musical journey that celebrates life through the culture and diversity of world music. Thanks for joining us for the program today. Some of the countries we'll be visiting include China, Senegal, Spain, and Brazil. So wherever you may happen to be listening in this big wide world, sit back, get comfortable, because our magical carpet is about to take off. To start the show today, put on your dancing shoes because we're going to the Dominican Republic.

brothers Jose and David Munoz, who come from Barcelona in Spain and record under the name Estopa. And the track we heard was Tu Caloro from their self-titled album Estopa. And prior to that, we heard music from Egypt by Hossam Ramzi and the track I Adore You from the album The Best of Hossam Ramzi. And to open the show today, duo Monchi and Alexandra, who come from the Dominican Republic, and the track Perdidos from their album Hasta el Fin. 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Let's continue our musical odyssey now and go to the African nation of Cape Verde.

music from the former Portuguese colony of Guinea-Bissau, and the track Antonia by Manicas Costa, and that's from the album Acoustic Africa. And before that, two of Puerto Rico's finest salseros, Willy Colon and Hector Lavoe, and the track Todo Tiene Su Final from the album The Rough Guide to Salsa de Puerto Rico. And prior to that, we heard Chicago-based DJ and music producer Rafael Lego Rodriguez and the track When I'm With You from the album Latina Cafe. And to open that set, music by Cesaria Evora, who comes from Cape Verde, and the track Cize from the album The Rough Guide to World Music. 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And a big shout out to listeners up in Cairns, Queensland, listening on 89.1 for CCR FM. Hope you're enjoying the program today. Let's continue our musical journey now and go to the Caribbean island of Cuba.

Music from Brazil by Max de Castro and the track Rosa from the album Bar Brazil. And prior to that, we heard music from the 1940s, pre-revolutionary China, performed by Shanghai stage and screen actress Gong Xiuxia and the track Xiang Wai Kuku Kai. And that's taken from the album The Rough Guide to the Music of China. Prior to that, we heard music from Senegal by Ismael Lo and the track Ta Jebon from his album Nut. And to open that set, music from Cuba by Seteto Nacional and the track Lágrimas Negras from the album De Cuba Son Matamoros. You're listening to Global Village across Australia on the Community Radio Network. That brings us to the end of the program today. I hope you've enjoyed listening to Global Village, and I look forward to your company again at the same time next week. I'm going to leave you now with music from South African band Pacific Express. This is The Way It Used to Be.

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1: 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This week on Spotlight, I'm spotlighting firstly the new album for Midland. It's 10 tracks, and we'll feature those 10 tracks. We'll follow it up with music from a project that has previously been released. It is not under the country umbrella, but there's touches of all styles of music in Stax Records presents Does the Beatles on vinyl, only just out. And more on that following Midland. Midland with their fifth studio album, Stages, produced by Trent Wilmon and Mark Weistrach. Cameron Duddy and Jess Carson are Midland. They are about to hit the road with Casey Musgraves. Then they'll be touring with Clint Black. But right now, out through Universal Music via Blue Highway Records, let's feature the 10 tracks from Midland. Marlboro Man, One Day You Won't, and the big hit so far, Shooting Memories with Tequila, Midland.

This is Spotlight. I'm Kevin Walsh. We're spotlighting Midland and their album Stages. Back to another triple play. Walk a Mile, Glass Half Empty, and the third featuring Mackenzie Carpenter, I Wish You Would.

Well, folks, we've got time for one more triple play. We're featuring the 10 tracks from Midland's fifth studio album, Stages. And we'll follow it up with music from a new release, and I'll tell you about that in just a moment. But here is Up in Texas, Drinking Dark Whiskey, and Drunk Enough.

Well, folks, if you're wanting to get hold of this music, it's out through Universal Music here in Australia. Midland Stages is the album. Now, the 10th and final of the 10 tracks is a track which also has a Beaut video, which is out and about and readily available to view. It's a track called Vaquero.

Well, that's it for the 10 tracks from Midland. With time up our sleeve, I'm going to feature music from a project through Stax Records. Now, Stax were established in 1957, I think it was, in America. And over the years, they've moved camp and hands. But they've released a number of years ago a release featuring artists on their label doing Beatles music, because the Beatles, to the artists that are featured, were an integral part of their musical upbringing. And so to celebrate, Stax Records have released through Universal Music Australia a vinyl release with 8 tracks. We'll feature some of those tracks. Otis Redding. Remember Otis Redding sitting on the dock of the bay? Well, he does his interpretation of Day Tripper. David Porter's in there with Help. And the Barkees, who I'd not heard of previously, but they attempt Hey Jude.

Well, folks, we've been featuring music from Stax Records' new vinyl release, Stax Does the Beatles, out and about, 8 tracks, and great value for those musical connoisseurs. Isaac Hayes, remember Shaft and those great tracks? Well, Isaac Hayes has a very lengthy interpretation of the Beatles' classic Something. I'm Kevin Walsh, until I catch you again sometime real soon, somewhere around Australia, I'm departing early to make way for Stax Records Does the Beatles.

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Welcome to Off the Record. I'm Brian Wise. Thank you very much for joining me on the program this week, where my special guest is Darian Sahanaja. He is the musical director for the band that will be behind Al Jardine, former Beach Boy, who will be in Australia in the next few days playing the songs of the Beach Boys. And last week we played parts 1, 2, and 3 of the interview. Let's continue and play the final part of our interview with Darian. And let's start off with a track from a great album that the Beach Boys released back in the mid-70s. This is Holland, and the track that we're going to play is Sail On Sailor.

0: Hi, this is Darian Sahanaja of the Pet Sounds Band. I'm Al Jardine, and you're listening to Off the Record.
1: Hey, what's it like being on stage playing these incredible songs? It must be, I can imagine as a musician, it must be just an incredible feeling that not only playing them, but getting the response from the audience as well.
0: It is. When we get that response, it's, you know, I used to live for Brian's response to the audience's response. That used to be the whole, like, our goal was just to see Brian happy and because, you know, he was always very, you know, he's an insecure guy and very uncomfortable on stage. So just to see, to get a reaction, to feel love from an audience was something to behold, because it was, you know, rarely was he sure that people would like things. He was an interesting guy because, you know, in the studio, I don't think he cared about what people thought. You know, he just was going in the moment. He just was going for that thing, whatever that thing he was trying to capture emotionally. He didn't care so much, but then it flipped. Then all of a sudden he was concerned that, you know, people liked the music and he didn't want the rejection. And he was very obsessed with, like, you know, he was always nervous at shows. I'd say, well, Brian, why are you so nervous? I don't know if people will like me, you know, it's like, people will like the music. I said, come on. But it must've been so deep, ingrained so deep that no matter, you know, it didn't matter. You know, it would help when we performed Smile for the first time and we got like a 10-15 minute ovation. I genuinely saw tons, like these demons flying out of him, like all the weight on him was just lifted from his shoulders, and that was the happiest I'd ever seen him. And it was probably because it was the first time he genuinely felt acceptance, like, oh, people like this music, you know, they like my art. And so he's kind of reclaiming something that he thought was just an embarrassment, or maybe something he felt ashamed of for decades, was now being accepted. But to answer your question, I mean, I love this music. It's my favorite music. Yeah. So when we're all singing the harmonies and they come together and the instruments have the right tone and are being played with the right feel, and we're just in this, I mean, like, I suppose like when blues bands get together and there's like, they get into a groove and it's just happening, whatever that means, they're locked in. It's the same kind of thing, but there's a whole bunch of other levels, like there's the harmony and the, again, what I said, like the feel, you know, if the feel is there, I don't even know how to describe that. It's just something that you either have or you don't have. So the greatest compliment, the best compliments I ever get for the band is that you guys just feel it, you know.

0: Hi, this is Darian Sahanaja of the Pet Sounds Band and Al Jardine, and you're listening to Off the Record.
1: I was trying to pick what song you would probably most enjoy playing, and I'm thinking maybe Heroes and Villains, which blew my mind when I first heard it.
0: That one's a tour de force for sure. It's fun, and it's sort of like, it's one of those like, check this out kind of moment. You know, that's a fun feeling when you're on stage. But a lot of those kind of things, and it's just because it's razzle dazzle. You know, there's a lot going on, and it's sort of, it's ear candy again. You know, there's just so many like bells and whistles, literally whistles. Yeah. I don't know, for me, probably my favorite moments of the show were just playing some of his beautiful songs. Like when we played Don't Worry Baby, you know, it's just this beautiful heart aching, you know, it hits all my buttons, you know?
1: Yeah, that is a great song. I mean, you know, that is almost a story of Brian's life. And then he catches his emotion in that song incredibly, didn't he?
0: Yeah, yeah. But the irony is that it's so beautiful musically and sonically that you don't even realize that it's a song about a race car drive, like a guy getting ready to race his car. It's a car song.
1: Yeah, exactly.
0: You know, but it feels like a love song. It feels like one of the greatest love songs ever you've ever heard. Yet it's about, you know, this guy's about to compete in a race with another guy, but he's telling his girl, and the girl's trying to give him, you know, give him love, you know, like support, you know. It's great.
1: And he might get killed, you know. Who knows?
0: Yeah.
1: Yeah.
0: It's that's songs like that just really get down deep for me. That Heroes and Villains is awesome, but that's like a fun sort of you know, it's like a circus act. You know? It's like a circus, a high wire act, which is kind of cool. You know, I love doing that stuff, but I really love playing just the straight ahead songs like that. That, you know, you would never. Those are the songs where I'm thinking, gosh, he was, you know, 21 or 22 when he wrote this song. Like, who writes songs like that? You know,
1: that is a really good question.
0: Yeah.
1: Yeah.

0: Hi, this is Darian Sahanaja of the Pet Sounds Band and Al Jardine, and you're listening to Off the Record.
1: I'm so glad you're going to do stuff from Beach Boys Love You. And
0: great. We'll also be playing a bunch more than your
1: I could see
0: regular
1: that.
0: Load of Pet Sounds songs.
1: They're pretty long set lists.
0: Yeah, I mean, at first, I'm still working it out with Al, but you know, he's the only thing that's it's just going to be his endurance. You know, he's going to be 84. He's 83. He's going to be turning 84 this year. If he can go, we're going to do as many songs as we can. You know, so
1: you were talking about Brian's reaction from the audience response and everything. I was in the States recently, and I saw Bob Dylan in a little theater, and Bob turns 85 this week, and I said, there's no way he's doing this for the money. You know, like, as somebody said to me, he could have retired 50 years ago and lived off his royalties. And he just stood on the stage. It's like at the end of the show, it's like he's just soaking up the response from the audience, which is kind of verifying, or I don't know, you know, giving him something.
0: Yeah, well, I think that's why Al's doing it too. Yeah. I mean, he's not I think it's not about making money. It's about keeping this going and celebrating continuing Brian's legacy. He doesn't, I mean, sure, it would be nice to make something from all of this, but right now we'll be lucky to break even. He loves doing this so much, and he's doing it for the music. And that's why we're all doing it, because it's just, you know, we loved playing with each other. We love Brian I don't have to tell you how much I love this music. So it's been great.
1: How many people are in the band?
0: Right now, probably 10.
1: Wow. Really?
0: So that's the challenge, you know. It's a lot of people to, you know, put on flights and get into hotel rooms and, you know, and yeah, I believe it's 10. It's got to be 10. Well, I always thought from the very beginning that if you want to do Brian's music right, you got to have, it's an ensemble. Like, as I mentioned earlier, the star is the music.
1: Yeah.
0: You know? Yeah. Do you know, I don't know how, well, maybe you'll get this. I hope you do.
1: Yeah.
0: But I have a funny story. When we first started touring, like in 1999, wow, 27 years ago, there was a journalist that wanted to ask me a few questions, and one of them was, so what is an audience to expect from a Brian Wilson concert? And even at that time, I knew that to say something, and I did say something like, well, I think what they should expect it's a big band, and we're all playing all the parts, and it's about the ensemble. It's like an orchestral. It's like watching an orchestra. And because Brian is not a front man, you know, he's not Bruce Springsteen. He's not Mick Jagger. It's basically the show you'll get is a show of like almost a portrait of an artist with his art, surrounded by his art. And so that's kind of what I said. And so I saw that same journalist a few hours after the show, I think. And I said, you enjoy the show? And he said, yeah, it was exactly what you said. And he said, you know, I asked Brian the same question. What is an audience to expect from a Brian Wilson concert? And I said, well, so what did he say? So the journalist says that Brian said, well, you can expect music of high quality, but I'm no frontman. I'm not a frontman. I'm no Robert Goulet. I said Bruce Springsteen and Mick Jagger. He said Robert Goulet, and he meant it. Like, to him, in his mind, that was a frontman. That was an entertainer. I'm glad you got it, because a lot of people don't know who Robert Goulet is.

0: Hi, this is Brian Wilson saying hi to Brian Wise on Off the Record.
1: One of the great singles that the Beach Boys released back in the late 60s, as opposed to the early and mid-60s, Do It Again. And speaking of the mid-60s, we had the classic song Don't Worry Baby, the Brian Wilson composition, and we were talking to Darian Sahanaja, who's in Australia with Al Jardine playing the music of the Beach Boys. If you saw Darian leading the Wonderments behind Brian Wilson on the Smile and Pet Sounds tours, you'll know how good the band sounds. We also heard Heroes and Villains and Sail On Sailor. Well, let's get back to some new music, starting off with a brand new single from Eel and Jewel.

at the edge of the world for all our little boys and our little girls.

Australian singer-songwriter Dan Tuffy, resident in the Netherlands these days, with a new single from him called Mary Kathleen. Before that, Ella Thompson, a new single from her, Change of Heart. And a couple of tracks from Eel and Jewel, just recently released. Her version of the classic Deportee, which certainly speaks to the times these days, doesn't it? And Soul Kitchen. You're listening to Off the Record with Brian Wise. Let's continue the music with our guest on next week's program, Taj Mahal. He's just released an album that he recorded some time ago with the Phantom Blues Band. It's called Time, and this is his version of a classic song released on the Excello label back in the early 60s by Charles Sheffield. This is It's Your Voodoo Working, and after that, a few pretty well-known names in music with new releases as well.

Lenny Kaye and the song Going Local, one of two songs Lenny has released, and you may recognise the name because Lenny has been the longtime guitarist in Patti Smith's band. As well as that, he was the compiler of the Nuggets anthology, that fabulous collection of obscurities from the 60s. And Lenny will have his first solo album coming out very shortly. Before that, Keb Mo, Fussing and Fighting. It's kind of the story of his recent life with an operation on his heart and his marriage dissolving. He's put it all down in song, and he's got an album coming out of that title as well. And we started off with our guest from next week's show, Taj Mahal and the Phantom Blues Band, from the album Time, which is out now. It's Your Voodoo Working. I'm going to leave you with another well-known name, another veteran of the music industry, Joe Jackson, who has a new album out titled Hope and Fury. Thank you very much for joining me on Off the Record this week. I hope you've enjoyed the show. I'll be back with you next week on the satellite network of the Community Broadcasting Association of Australia, supported by the Community Broadcasting Foundation. Have a great week.

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1: Lately, we've seen a high proportion of Australian records, which is gratifying to see on these hit parades. 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
5: G'day, g'day, g'day, and welcome to the Tuck Shop. Listening in wherever you may be on the Community Radio Network broadcast out of 2SER in Sydney. So great to have your company. We are a show that play you 1 hour of all Australian music, all really pretty new, and all with lots of chatter in between. My name is Mick Radojkovic, and of course I'm joined by the wonderful Jules Lefebvre. Hey, Jules.
6: Hey, Mick. How's your week been? I know there was a pretty awkward result in the football, but that's all right. How have you recovered?
5: Oh, look, I'm pretty used to it now. So, you know, you bounce back. We all bounce back for football results, don't we? And sport in general. But I'm loving the World Cup. The World Cup has been amazing. Mm. Watching such, getting up very early, lack of sleep, but it's all the better to enjoy every 4 years. Have yourself.
6: Look, I've been riding the wave of the World Cup. I love it. I love supporting countries that I've never, you know, been to. I just love picking one and just going, yep, I'm going to support Ghana for this World Cup run. It's going to be great. Hope they have a great run. Have a good time. Speaking of, I guess, superstars, Mick, pivoting into our show, we have an absolutely superstar lineup. It's the state of origin, in a way, kind of
5: around the country.
6: Music, yeah, not just New South Wales or Queensland, though, but just the creme de la creme. So many massive artists have dropped new songs this week. We're talking Julia Jacklin. We're talking The Boys. We're talking Jem Cassidaley. We are talking Josh Pyke. We are talking Body Type. We have so many songs. Radio Free Alice, Pira. Oh my God. It is a huge, huge show. So we say this every week, but we really are going to have to try to not talk as much because we're going to try and get through it all. Where are we going first, Mick?
5: Well, as you mentioned earlier, Jem Cassidaley is a superstar and she is leading up to a new album, I'm sure. A new album, a debut album. It is coming, we are sure. And she's about to play at Vivid this week. She's part of Big Sound and she's at the top of our show. Jem Cassidaley's new song is called Cool Girl. And here it is.

There are simply not enough superlatives in the world, Mick, to tell you how much I am obsessed with Gemma Cassidaly, and probably many listeners of this show will be sick of me talking about it now, but I am. I'm so obsessed with Gemma Cassidaly. I think she's just such an incredible songwriter and artist. She's released stacks of singles over sort of the past 3 years. Every one of them has just been a knockout. And this one is called Cool Girl. It was produced by Robbie Desar as well. She said that she wrote Cool Girl after rewatching one of my favourite films, Gone Girl, during which we watch as Rosamund Pike's character slowly transforms into a woman she doesn't recognise. At a really important, poignant part of the movie, there's this incredible monologue that Amy does about the cool girl. The line, "Nick loved a cool girl, I was pretending to be," really stuck with me. Of course, if you've seen the film, it is a very iconic line and a cool basis for a new song. As you mentioned, Mick, we kind of know that she has a debut album brewing somewhere. I hope so, because it's going to be stacked full of incredible songs. I saw her live in the Utzenruhne at the Sydney Opera House a couple of weeks ago as part of Vivid. Of course, if people know that room, it's sort of the small one on the side. It's not that small, the smallish one, but it has an incredible overlook looking over the harbour. It's not enclosed. It has this beautiful window. And halfway through Gemma Cassidaly's set, all of these fireworks went off because it was Vivid. So there are all these party boats out the back. So it's an incredible sight. It was absolutely amazing. She also did an incredible cover of Angel of Montgomery, which is one of my favourite songs, which is absolutely stellar. Anyway, we've got to move on. You're listening to The Chuck Shop on 2SER. This is where we play you the best new Australian music. And of course, at the top of every show, we play a First Nations artist. And we would like to take this moment to acknowledge the traditional custodians of the land, the Gadigal people of the Eora Nation, where I am, and the Yugambeh people, where Mick is, and their continuing connection to land, sea and community. We pay our respects to elders past and present. The Tuck Shop, 2SER and the Community Radio Network recognise and respect their cultural heritage, beliefs and relationship with the land, which continue to be important to the descendants of these and other tribes people living on the land today. We aim to passionately listen to the connections, stories, life and music from all Aboriginal and Torres Strait Islanders, and remember that this always was and always will be Aboriginal land. We've got a superstar lineup coming up, Mick. The Pretty Little's next. We're ducking down to Melbourne. They've just released a brand new single called Mathematician. It comes off the back of their huge tour with Bad Dreams. Let's get into it. We can chat a bit about it afterwards. Let's go.

0: Well, if I mention the name, the Crystal Set, your brain will start ticking around and going, oh, the Crystal Set, that band from the 80s. Yes, that band from the 80s. They are back with a brand new song, and it is called Critical Mass right there. Now, this band formed back in Canberra, back in like 83. They all went to Copeland College, which is a college I know well. I didn't go to that college, but lots of my friends did. And this band was sort of big in Canberra before deciding to move up to Sydney and start, you know, really trying to push their band. And they ended up dropping four albums over about 9 years or so. One of the members of the band is Russell Kilby. He's the main singer. And he's actually Steve Kilby's brother. So younger brother from the church, of course, Steve Kilby. So this band has sort of always had a bit of rock royalty within them, but as a band themselves, they just are anyway. They've reformed now. They've got a really interesting mix of artists who are playing with them. Where we are, we got bassist from Died Pretty, that's Robbie Warren. Also got Phil Maher, Rudy Weber, and Logan Kilby playing with them at the moment. So they've recorded this song, Critical Mass, at Airlock Studios, which is up in Airlock Studios is Ian Hogue's studio. So Ian Hogue from Powderfinger has a studio up near Brisbane. He, of course, is playing with the church. So you get what I'm saying here? There's a bit of a link with everything here. But pretty cool to hear the Crystal Set back, hey, Jules?
1: Oh, yeah. Loved it. Absolutely loved it. Such a classic sound. Kind of makes me feel of, it's a bit like what is that song? Oh, my God, it's flown out of my head. The cane, rain falling on the cane field, sitting on the back. This is Australia. Gangajang, is that what I'm after?
0: Gangajang.
1: Yes.
0: That's, you know,

0: Newtown and then in Melbourne. They've got a new member of the band, Evie, and they're about to play their first London show in a couple of weeks. So they're definitely moving ahead. So great to hear from the Moving Stills there and Rock Band, which is a bit of an autobiographical song for them. And up the top, the Pretty Littles, who I have to admit I think as a collective, we have not played enough Pretty Littles before this album dropped, and I apologize to anyone who loves the Pretty Littles. Mulga Wire is a brand new album from the Pretty Littles, and this follows up their 2025 album, which came out last year, but then very quickly have dropped another one. And this album is brilliant. I've been listening to it. They're about to play live shows in Sri Lanka, of all places, have been playing Party in the Paddock as well and OK Charlton. But this album's, if you think Bad Dreams, now they're gone and we're sad, if you want a band to take over from Bad Dreams, the Pretty Littles will slot right in. And these are they're all good mates as well. Recorded alongside Greg Reitwick, of course, guitarist from Press Club, who's a great producer as well. He's jumped in and helped the Pretty Littles with this album, Mulga Wire, and we played Mathematician from that record. Let's keep going, Jules.
1: Deep breath. We're going to change it up now. A little bit of indie pop in your way. This is Pyrrha with their brand new single, Owls. You're listening to The Tuck Shop.
0: You. Yeah.

0: You might have just caught her at her incredible sold-out show at Dark Mofo. It's the incredible Miss Kanina with Handout featuring Jamal Yami. Out of Melbourne now, of course, Melbourne via Lutruwita, Tasmania. Of course, the Yorta Yorta Jajawarung, Kalkadoon and Yurendan woman is back, and she's just announced a huge new mixtape, Blackprint, which is going to be out Friday, the 21st of August. This is Miss Kanina's debut mixtape. I kind of forget we haven't had a debut album or mixtape from Miss Kanina, because we've had so many releases over the last few years. She's been touring constantly. Can't wait to see this one drop in a couple of months. It's going to be absolutely huge. She's also going on an absolutely massive tour, including Dark Mofo, Gang Gang Cafe, King Street Crawl. She's also popping over to Hungary and also playing a bunch of shows, a couple of massive festival sets in Hungary in the UK before coming back and playing shows throughout August through Rosemount, Albany, Maybury on Larrakia Country, Alice Springs, The Bright Side, Oxford Art Factory in Sydney on September 12, The Corner Hotel, finishing it up in Castlemaine at the Royal Theatre on Jajawarung Country down there as well, which is super cool. Absolutely huge, Mick. That synth in the background of that track, that the way it comes 30. In, the boom, boom, it's just so cool. It's so cool.
1: Yeah. Yeah, she's going, this is awesome that she's got this new mixtape coming out. And playing over in Hungary, I just had a look at this festival, Jules. Not only is there a few Aussies playing there, like Dom Dollar, Parcels, Tash Sultana, and Chet Faker, but you've got like Bring Me the Horizon, Florence and the Machine, Georgia Smith, Lewis Capaldi, Skrillex. So maybe she can jump on there and do some collabs with Skepta and Skrillex, because they're both on that lineup. How cool.
0: I reckon Skrillex would really get around that track, actually. He'd probably be like, oh, yeah, that's a bit dubstepy. I could get around that. Before that, Radio Free Alice with their brand new single, Lunch Money. Of course, the post-punk crew out of Melbourne, they've been releasing. It's also their debut release on Atlantic Records, which is interesting. Mm. They just signed a big deal. It's out in Australia through Warner Music Australia, of course. They're playing the GovBall Festival in New York. They're also heading over to a bunch of festival slots in Europe and the UK as well. Of course, they keep kicking goals. They've got a bunch of stuff going on. You might have seen them run into a little bit of a furor around their recent Triple J-like version. I won't say anything more, but maybe just have a look online if you're interested to see what Radio Free Alice might have learned a couple of lessons from that, but that's all right. They'll get back on track.
1: Before, they backed up that one quickly, yeah.
0: Yeah. That's all right. Nothing that a notes app apology can't fix, Mick, I don't think. Up the top, of course, Pyrrha. I really love that new track from Pyrrha. It's called Ours, Ours. They're out of Sydney. That is A-O-U-R-S. My accent came out really bizarre there. Owls, not owls. Oh, my God. Anyway, they've been going, have been releasing a bunch of amazing new singles over the last few years. They've been on hiatus for almost 2 years as well, but they sort of went back to this track and thought they had a little bit of a gem in the vault that they wanted to release. And so that track is the first of many that are going to be popping out on the horizon very, very soon. Nice. And now, Mick, we've arrived. Oh, hell yeah. It's track of the week time. And Mick, one of the favourite interviews we've ever done on the show was with this artist. It was the wonderful Julia Jacklin a few years ago ahead of her album Pre-Pleasure. And she's just returned this week after a little while away with a brand new single. 4 years, which is just crazy. Crazy to me. She's returned this week with a brand new single. It's called Get Away From Me, in brackets, I Think I'll Love You Soon. Mick, I love it. Tell us about this track.
1: Well, Julia Jacklin has not only obviously been busy because she fronts Fantastic Furniture and they've been doing shows over the last couple of years, but she's obviously been working on this brand new album in the background, because it's going to be out on the 25th of September. The playlist is already up on Bandcamp. It's called The Gem, and it's been produced by Robert Munoz, who I think she's worked with before, recorded all in Melbourne. 10 tracks will be on it, and you can go in pre-orders now. Lots of colours. Turquoise, green, opal, ruby. I love that she brings them out in all different colours. But she's about to go on this massive tour after the album drops as well. About 7 months worth over in US, UK, Europe, as well as a whole bunch of in-store signing sessions around UK as well. I've just texted my UK mates, go and see her, because they loved her last album, Pre-Pleasure, as well. So this is going to be exciting. This new song from her it's got a little bit more like jangle rock going on to it. So I think she's borrowing a bit from Fantastic Furniture in this. Not quite as sparse as we have heard from her in the past, but so great to have it back. Excellent. Cannot wait for the album, The Gem, on the 25th of September. Julia Jacklin, our track of the week. Let's do it.

0: they're back. And they're killing you back. That is the boys, of course, out of Sydney. Yeah, if you don't know or you haven't been living on another planet, we are very obsessed with the boys, have been there for many years. So it's great that they've released a new single, Kill You Back, which comes along with a really cool video clip as well. Go and check that out. Zoe Catterall, of course, lead singer for the boys. Now, you've got to help me here, Jules. She says she's really obsessed with Illuminati hotties for years. Now, I'm not quite sure what she means by Illuminati hotties. Do you know?
1: I have absolutely not the foggiest. So we're going to do some live on-air Googling just to see. Oh, they're a rock band. Here was I thinking, like, Illuminati hotties, is that Beyonce? Because people think Beyonce's in the Illuminati.
0: Oh, it's a band. Holy moly, I didn't know that. Maybe I need to be a bit more into zeitgeist. Anyway, she says that nobody can write and produce chaotic sounds and ideas like Sarah Tudson, who is from Illuminati hotties. So she went to a session to write about being murdered and haunted by her murderer. That's where it comes from. I love that. We haven't heard too much from the boys since their debut album came out 2 years ago, Luster. I've been touring around the world, of course, but we heard Bitch last year, and now we've got Kill You Back. So they're definitely on a path back to a new album, I reckon. Great stuff from the boys. Before that, we had Josh Pyke, who has just released his 8th studio album. Yes, he's still around and he's still making amazing music. I love Josh Pyke. Kingdom Within is the name of this record. It's typical Josh Pyke, yes, but it feels very, you know, like he's pushed through a lot of barriers in his life. He's battled a lot of mental health challenges over the years, and he still maintained that really intimate storytelling that he does so well in his songs, very emotional and very clear. And this is exciting that he's brought out this new album. It's his first independent release, mind you, for 22 years. Pretty amazing. Under the Escarpment is a track that we played from Josh Pyke, and he's doing a bit of a tour around the place as well. So look out for him if you're keen to check him live again. And up the top, Julia Jacklin. She's back. The world is a better place. We are very excited to have The Gem with us on the 25th of September, which will be Julia Jacklin's 4th record. You heard Get Away From Me. I Think I'll Love You Soon. We got to wrap things up, Jules.
1: We got to wrap things up. Oh, that's my lisp again.
0: Whap.
1: That's how we know we've got to wrap things up soon. No Cardi B involved. Thank you, everyone. Absolutely stacked show. So keen for Julia Jacklin's new album in particular. Pre-Pleasure was one of my favourite albums of the last few years, so I'm so, so excited that she's coming back. Thank you to all the wonderful artists. Keep sending us music. The Tuck Shop at 2SER.com. Yes. We read all your emails. We sometimes don't reply to them all, but I promise we try and get through them. Have an amazing week, everybody. We are going out with another one of our favourites, Body Type. Oh, I'm back with a brand new single called Sick Bag. Hell yeah. Have a good week, everyone.

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0: BBC News with Govinda Gill. Two massive back-to-back earthquakes have rocked northern Venezuela, flattening buildings and homes in the capital, Caracas, and across several states. At least 164 people have died. Venezuela's interim president, Delcy Rodriguez, has declared a state of emergency and addressed the nation on TV.
1: Yo pido a Dios que nos ilumine.
2: I ask God that he may light our path and continue to protect us, and that all of Venezuela receives that protection and the prayers. I ask all the churches of Venezuela, every faith, that we unite in a single prayer for the protection of our people.
0: Several countries, including the United States, China and India, have pledged to help Venezuela with rescue operations. The US Secretary of State Marco Rubio said Washington is in the process of deploying assistance.
3: As we move forward with that response, with the sort of the short-term phase of response recovery, the second phase, of course, will be identifying their more longer-term and acute needs. What are the things over the long-term they're going to need help with? We'll have a better assessment of that after the next 48 hours when we're on the ground and as the Venezuelan authorities get more visibility as to the level of damage in terms of housing. Where do you put all these people that don't have anywhere to go live? What we can do to help restore or help them restore their communications, their internet, their telecom and so forth.
0: However, the country's main international airport near Caracas has closed because of damage, which could complicate the delivery of urgently needed aid. The US Secretary of State Marco Rubio has assured America's Gulf allies that the Strait of Hormuz will remain toll-free. Speaking in Bahrain during a tour of the Gulf, Mr. Rubio said the US wanted to deal with Iran, but not at any price. Iran has suggested that it will charge ships for transiting the waterway. At least a dozen activists have been arrested near Kenya's parliament as they gather to mark the second anniversary of the Gen Z anti-government protests. Police say the group is being held for questioning. Opposition politicians and rights activists laid flowers on a razor wire near parliament in memory of those killed during the youth-led protests in 2024. Much of Europe is experiencing another day of soaring temperatures. Heat alerts and public health measures are in place in many countries. Analysts say Thursday will see at least 100 million people across Europe experience temperatures in excess of 35 Celsius. Here's Jessica Parker.
4: You're seeing this across Europe, in the UK as well, people sort of buying up air conditioning units in terms of public transport. There has been some disruption because older trains that don't have air conditioning, older buses that don't have air conditioning being pulled from service as well. And a debate going on as well about what Belgium and other countries indeed are going to need to do to cope going forward with these more extreme temperatures.
0: BBC News. The Democratic Republic of Congo has imposed new travel restrictions to curb the spread of Ebola. Anyone leaving affected areas must now complete a 21-day isolation period before travelling elsewhere in the country or abroad. The move follows the first Ebola case detected in France involving a doctor who'd returned from the DRC. Police in Hong Kong have arrested the two owners of an independent bookshop on suspicion of selling what they've called seditious material. Local media are reporting that one of those detained was Letitia Wong, a well-known pro-democracy activist. Here's Paul Moss.
5: Letitia Wong always knew she could be targeted. Her bookshop became one of the few places in Hong Kong where content considered subversive could still be found. Books like 1984 or Aldous Huxley's dystopian novel Brave New World. Now she and a colleague are apparently in custody, facing the possibility of lengthy prison sentences. It's 2 years since Hong Kong began restricting free expression using laws under what's called Article 23 of the Constitution. The latest arrests suggest these laws are being imposed ever more tightly.
0: An official at India's foreign ministry has sparked a major row by saying that having an Indian passport is not proof of being a citizen. The comment has been widely condemned, with critics arguing it'll mean that other countries no longer recognise the passport as evidence of nationality. However, the Indian government insists that passports have never proved citizenship. The government in Britain is publishing plans to ban conversion therapy. The draft bill proposes two new criminal offences for the practice, defined as trying to change a person's sexual orientation using abuse that seriously harms them. The plans also cover transgender identity. The government said a ban wouldn't stop open conversations about sexuality, stressing there's a high bar for criminality. BBC News.
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3: What are we really doing, huh? Welcome to the greatest city on earth, home of the New York Knicks, the birthplace of hip-hop. Man, talk to me nice, man. Yeah.

0: We finally here. We on the way.
1: What are we talking about? We're finally here. We are talking about Definition Radio, but we are also talking about the Knicks.
2: The New York Knickerbockers
1: have won the NBA championship. And as we've spoken about many times before, I have been a Knicks fan since I was a teenager, which was a long, long time ago.
2: Tragic.
1: And I'm a happy chappy.
2: Happy chappy.
1: Happy chappy. So, like, man, I thought, well, it was time for us to do our monthly show anyway. So, man, let's do a New York show, New York flavored show. All New York based MCs, pretty much, in the Christian hip hop realm.
2: What a way to celebrate. They have a ticker tape parade through New York, but it's not much compared to Definition Radio's New York special.
1: I'm going to send them this. I'm going to send them this episode.
2: Yeah?
1: And someone might listen to it. Josh Hart's a Christian, you know.
2: Yeah, I know.
1: Actually, so I'm going to send it to Josh Hart.
2: Do you know Jalen Brunson's heard the song, Jalen Brunson, that we opened with by YPA, a.k.a. Young Paul and Adam?
1: Featuring DJ Mike Halvey.
2: Yeah.
1: Well, he would have heard it. He will hear it once I send him the show.
2: Yeah, good. Good.
1: It's for real. I'm going to send it to Josh Hart and say, bro, please listen. Anyway.
2: Sort that out.
1: But there's also this NYC cypher that Kingdom Time Entertainment did. They've done like 9 of them. This is number 1.

like a drum. What's up? This is Boogie One in the place to be, and you're listening to Definition Radio. Shoutouts from Puerto Rico. BDF and Hip Hop Cristiano Hispano representando. You are rocking with the best.

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1: New York is the theme tonight for Definition Radio. Oaks and Jabs back in the place on the once a month. Here we are. 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New York Knicks won the championship, so New York MCs is the theme. That was Jared All-Star featuring Side of the Corner and Riggs with God's Dogs.
2: Love that track.
1: The album called Let the Dogs Eat.
2: Very New York, but very jazzy.
1: Jazzy.
2: A bit of jazz to it. Now, we've got to go back to that cypher. You got to tell us who was in there.
1: Yes, sorry.
2: NYC tell us who cypher. Wasn't in there, because there was enough of people in there.
1: Kingdom Time Entertainment, NYC Cypher. That was the first one they did, which was a while ago, featuring Corey Redd, David
2: Gage,
1: Vera, Marcus Aaron, Redeemed, and Kaylanda.
2: Kaylanda.
1: We're going to play another one of those later on in the show.
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2: Oaks and Jabs bringing you the New York special episode in tribute to the New York Knicks.
1: What a beautiful, championship.
2: Look what God did. Huh? Well, he did the impossible.
1: I'm pretty sure the other team was praying as well, so how does that work?
2: I don't know.
1: But
2: God's will, man.
1: But I'm happy. But, you know, just a theme to bring. So this is Adam, also from New York. Who Am I? Featuring Joseph S.D.

0: Yo, what's up, everybody? This is Randy Mason.
1: This is Damian B. Sanders, what it is.
0: Yo, why you gotta be so aggressive, though? Okay. And we are Jesus Peace, live from New York.
1: Live from New York, baby.
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0: Jesus Peace, our favorite.
1: Whatever you want from me, Jesus, I'll stand.
0: Our favorite crew from New York, because we know them personally, because they were out here for Up Rock.
2: They were. They're probably my favorite Up Rock guests.
0: Yeah. Jesus Peace was, because there's no longer a crew, Randy Mason and Damien B. Sanders, as you heard on that shout out.
2: Man, I was just reminiscing on that EP, Somewhere Between Faith and Fear, man.
0: Amazing EP.
2: I had that in high rotation.
0: I think most of the people that were at Up Rock loved that one.
2: Mm, that was one of those things where you had that CD in your car and it just goes on loop for ages. Anytime you're not, doing something else in your car, the CD's playing. It's just part of your subconscious mind for a long time.
0: So, but the guy's still doing stuff. Randy's probably doing more music, and we're going to play one of his other tracks a bit later.
2: Mm.
0: Damien's getting back into it, but he hasn't been around that much. He was on the Up Rock compilation. But yeah, as you may realize if you've been, if you missed the start of the show, we are having a New York MC show based on the fact that the New York Knicks won the championship. Celebrating because I am a rampant New York Knicks fan.
2: Rampant. Notorious.
0: Wearing a hat right now.
2: Notorious.
0: Notorious for it.
2: Yeah, you're only putting the hat on because I told you to put the hat on, though.
0: I should have been
2: wearing it already.
0: It's true.
2: Hey, look.
0: This is a track by another favorite of ours from New York.
2: Absolutely.
0: The Dearly Departed, Brother E, with the Flood Your Mind remix. Man, we miss you, bro.

0: Peaceful. Peaceful. William Carter, here on Definition Radio, Oaks and Jabs, in the place.
1: Everything's very peaceful once your team wins a ring.
0: Yeah, it's like a massive relief of built-up tension of years and years and years. Especially because the way they lost last year. Oh, that hurt, man.
1: Have you got a story of watching the game?
0: The game?
1: The final game.
0: All right, so here's what it is, right? The final game five, where they could be winning the championship, so I definitely want to watch the game, but it's on Sunday. I'm not going to skip church for it, you know, which means needing to watch the replay, like in the afternoon, once getting back from church after lunch and all that. So just got to avoid social media, not touch your phone because someone's going to, you know, post something, you know, or you just
1: I messaged you too. I didn't message you too early.
0: Right. So what happened is I grabbed my phone just to take a photo of my daughter because she was doing something cute and I saw a message from Jabs. I didn't even read the message, but I just saw many exclamation marks while we were halfway through watching the game.
1: That could be anything.
0: Nah, I knew it was like, oh man, they won. Like, and which I was happy about, but you spoiled it.
1: Oh. I think I just wrote. Did it. Got it. My bad.
0: This one is OGs in CHH from New York. Corey Redden Precise, all out.

0: that, do that, do do that, that, that, that, that, that, that, that, that, that, that, that, definition. That's Randy Mason in Gainsborough featuring Edson Sean and Heeson Lee.
1: Heeson Lee, also from New York. She's from Staten Island, mate.
0: Do that.
1: Like the Wu-Tang.
0: If you're not sure if you should do it, do that.
1: Don't just do that, do that, do that, do that,
0: do that, do that, do do that, that, that.
1: I love that song. I've always loved that song.
0: Yeah.
1: So 2021, that one. Then New York, Randy from the Bronx.
0: A lot of diversity in this New York playlist too. I was thinking it was going to be very like boom.
1: Well, there's different eras. Yeah, there's newer guys like I mentioned, Corey Redd and Precise. They were around years ago. That's a newer track, but they're like, you know, late 90s, early 2000s, and the new crop is like your YP and your the Commissioners and Adam and them guys.
0: Mm.
1: This one is you can tell it's kind of a newer track by the slang, Slay the Oppie, which is exactly what the New York Knicks did. Slay the Oppie.
0: Slay the Oppie.
1: YP, aka Young Paul and the Commissioner.
0: Yeah.
1: From the Beast Coast EP.
0: Beast Coast. Featuring DJ Charlie Wash. Yo, big baby Jesus, you know what I'm saying? One love. Charlie Wash in the blood.

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1: No feeling in the building. Truth music.
2: My dad made

0: top. It's a basketball reference, Jabs. Shoot my shot.
1: Shoot my shot. I know that. I know that.
0: Because the Knicks have done it.
1: Yes.
0: And that was Proddy the Prodigal. Featuring Adam. Now, you may wonder, I know we're doing a New York show, and the start of that track, Proddy says, you know, Philly in the building, because Proddy the Prodigal's from Philly. But Adam talks about being a Knicks fan. Okay. And I don't mind putting that on the show because the Knicks swept the Philadelphia 76ers 4-0.
1: I knew you were going to over-explain this thing.
0: So they definitely did slay those oppies.
1: Yeah, okay.
0: As
1: Oppie got the other slayed. Fellas,
0: they got totally oppie slayed. Swept. 4-0. Zippity-doo-dah.
1: Do you know who Danhausen is?
0: No.
1: Okay.
0: Oh, the curse guy. Nah, are we going to get into that? WWE. Nah, I'm not doing it. You're not killing my vibes here. We were talking about
1: it. That's good. It's all part of it. It's all part of it. A wrestling vampire played a big part in New York Knicks winning.
0: It's just skills and determination, mate. Skills and determination. Let's get into another one of these New York City ciphers. This is number eight. One of the most recent ones anyway. Jared Allstar, YP again, C4 Cretona, and Rick Montero.
1: Ricky Montero. Sounds like a baseball player.
2: Yo, y'all see what's going on the East?
1: What?
2: Shout out to Jared
1: Allstar.
2: It's real bubbly right now.
1: It's so bubbly.
0: Yes, son. Yes, son.

0: Yeah. Kingdom Time Entertainment.
1: It's Kingdom Time.
0: With the New York, or the NYC Cypher Series, you can...
1: NYC Cypher Series? What is this all about?
0: You can... Well, they're obviously New York and some surrounding areas, like there's some Jersey MCs or whatever, but...
1: We'll accept them.
0: Yeah, close enough. It's only on YouTube, though, so you got to go get it from there. We'll go listen to it there. And there's nine of them, I think. So, good
1: stuff. And there are obviously videos of them all rapping as well.
0: Yeah.
1: You don't just listen to the raps.
0: You see them.
1: You see the people doing the raps.
0: The big posse track, as we call them.
1: Are these a new thing?
0: What?
1: Oh, that was from 2023, that one. Are they still going?
0: I think they've done one since then. The first one was 2018, the one we played early in the show. Mm. So, they're still going. But I like it. I like that whole idea of the... I know the guys in Chicago did one that Aisha Marie was on, like, you know, get all the MCs from that city and do a cypher track. I like that. Well, not all, but, you know.
1: Cyphers are mad, eh?
0: But how cool is it that I think it's quite cool to... Yes, I'm happy about the Knicks winning.
1: Oh, yeah?
0: I'm stoked. I'm ecstatic about the Knicks winning. You should have seen me when
1: it hasn't come through. It hasn't come through to the audience.
0: Game four, when OG Anunoby did that tip in, man, I was losing it. But what I'm trying to say is it's cool to talk about basketball and stuff, but obviously, on definition, it's cool that we're able to find New York MCs that are still talking about God.
1: Yeah.
0: And bring that into a theme, because that's the most important thing, you know.
1: It'll probably be hard to do that. Like with any other city.
0: Probably. Mm. Yeah, maybe. Except Philly. There's heaps of Philly MCs. But yeah, I'd have to do a lot of research. This one was probably less research.
1: We could definitely do a whole Sydney
0: episode. Oh, and LA. LA would be easy too, but yeah. But this guy is another OG from back in New York State. Not New York City, but it's all right. 2006, this album, Think It's a Game. It's Todd Bangs featuring B Deal, and I picked this track because it's a dope beat, but also because B Deal is one of my favorite gospel R&B singers.
1: I love both of their names, Todd Bangs and B Deal. Represent.
0: And the flavor of this track is like 90s New York. And so we're going out with this Definition Radio New York special. Go the Knicks, Oaks and Jabs in the place. Time for us to get out of here. Peace.
1: And God bless.

Guitarist Randy Johnston, along with Joe Locke playing vibraphone, Bruce Barth piano, Nat Reeves bass, and Grady Tay drums. A piece called Downtime. Randy Johnston from New York City. Welcome along to The Breeze, the program again coming to you from the studios of 4MBS Classic FM, MBS Lite Digital Radio, and Silver Memories Nostalgia Radio in Brisbane, all the way around Australia on the Community Radio Network.

The wonderful voice of Astro Gioberto with Stanley Tarantino playing tenor sax, and at the start, Toots Thielemann, a nice bit of harmonica on Ponteo, recorded in 1971. As we stay with the Brazilian theme for just a little while longer, this time the group led by Houston Person, Luiz Bonfá's Gentle Rain.

gentle rain. It keeps on falling and sounding good too. Houston Person leading the quartet, playing tenor sax with Richard Wyans, piano, Ray Drummond bass, and Kenny Washington drums. Recorded in 2003. And recorded a few years before that is Antonio Carlos Jobim with a piece he didn't write.

Antonio Carlos Jobim, voice and piano sounding good on Ari Barroso's Brazil, written round about 1943 and recorded by Jobim in 1973. On the breeze now, let's have two different versions of the Paul Simon song Goodbye Frank Lloyd Wright from two separate Paul Simon songbook albums, one by the New York Voices, and first of all, Joe Kindamo and the trio.

So Long, Frank Lloyd Wright, or Goodbye, Frank Lloyd Wright. You take your pick. The New York Voices from their Paul Simon songbook album, and before that, Joe Kendama and his trio from Melbourne from their Paul Simon songbook album. Good albums, both. For the listeners to Late Night Jazz on ABC, you'll recognise this one.

Some solo piano from Mike Nock with the Bryce Roddy composition Windows of Arques, which was used by Jim McLeod for his jazz track program on ABC Radio late at night. Then it shifted to an early evening spot, didn't it? I think so. But a wonderful piece of music. And the original by Bryce Roddy was just so memorable and wonderful stuff. And speaking of late night jazz, we highlight at the beginning of The Breeze each week that the program is coming to you from the studios of MBS Lite, etc., etc. Or MBS Lite is the digital arm of 4MBS Classic FM. And we have jazz 7 nights a week from 10 to midnight. Sounds very familiar, doesn't it? So if you log on to mbslite.com.au, you too can be part of the team listening to late night jazz. Next up, this is the James Morrison Quartet. The night was sultry.

The night was sultry indeed. James Morrison piano and flugelhorn with Harry Morrison bass, William Morrison guitar and Patrick Deneo drums. The album Midnight Till Dawn, recorded at the Abbey Road Studios in London in 2013. Right about the same time as The Night Cafe from their album Havana to Paris. And the group is just the two people, Leila Gaito, who plays flute and does the vocals, and Michael Dalveen, guitar. And this is Johnny, You're No Angel.

get a message. Johnny, you're no angel. The night cafe from Havana to Paris. And to wrap up the breeze this week, the Steve Newcomb Trio. And plus, from Brisbane, Just Friends.

Brisbane pianist Steve Newcomb and his group doesn't give the lineup, unfortunately. And Just Friends. And we are Just Friends here on The Breeze. Thank you so much for your company this time round. Look forward to the next time. Enjoy the week ahead. I'm John Deegan. Ciao for now.

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2: Get out those old

How are you doing, everybody? This is Dave Rentz welcoming you to the Hit Parade of yesterday. We're here for an hour of vintage music, happy music from the 1920s and 30s, and let's begin our program today with Bing Crosby in 1934.

not one of Al Bolley's best known songs, but Colorado Sunset with the Studio Orchestra. And before that, he sang You're Pretty as a Picture, also with the Studio Orchestra, around 1934. And that was the year that we led off the program with Bing Crosby singing Someday, Sweetheart. Now, you may not have seen these very large, I think they're 14-inch, 78 RPM records that were issued from time to time, mostly in the late 1920s. And they didn't survive long because they were very fragile. All you had to do is bump one of them, and that was the end of it. But they issued what they called gems from stage musicals of the 1920s. And they put these out a bit prior to movie versions, so people would have the melodies in mind, and it would enticing them to go to the movies and see what was going on. Let's listen to a couple of these. We'll start off with Good News, which was a stage production as well as a movie, and then we'll listen to No, No, Nanette.

Gems from three stage musicals, featuring most of the tunes from the musicals so that you could keep them in mind. And it may prompt you to go see the movies when they came out. We just heard Gems from Sunny, and before that, from No No Nanette. Both of those from 1928 and performed by the Light Opera Company, and they didn't list any of the vocals. They were just members of the cast. And we open up that set with Gems from Good News, the Arden Omen Orchestras in 1929. Let's continue with the music and listen to Isham Jones and his orchestra.

Parson Jones and his orchestra provided us with the three tunes we just heard. In My Heart It's You, that was from 1930. Frank Silvano was the vocalist. And I Keep Remembering Someone I Should Forget. Frank sang that one also in 1930. And we led off with Hoagy Carmichael's composition Stardust, with Victor Young getting a lovely violin solo in the middle there, and that was also from 1930. And I think it's about time we did a special program featuring Isham Jones. He was a composer of many important tunes, but also had a wonderful orchestra, and we could do several hours worth, but we'll devote a program in the not too far distant future to Isham Jones and his various orchestras.

a melody. Sing to my love while the stars swing above. Oh, play, fiddle, play. Sing my loved one a rhapsody. Play on the strings of her heart. Oh, the campfires are gleaming. They're as red as the sun. And my heart keeps dreaming, just dreaming of one. So softly croon, while the moon weaves our two hearts in harmony.

the unique stylings of Ted Lewis and his orchestra, Ted doing the singing, I guess you could call it that. He had his own ways. That was from 1932 off an old Columbia 78. And before that, too, featuring the voice of Russ Colombo, one of the great troubadours that, he met an untimely death early in his career due to a gun accident. Anyways, a pistol was fired, and the bullet ricocheted off the desk and hit him in the eye and killed him immediately. Well, we heard A Peach of a Pear with Gus Arnheim's orchestra in 1931 and Paradise with Leonard Joy's orchestra a year later. Let's get away from that rather maudlin and sad ending to Russ Colombo and listen to Alfredo and his band from the UK. And he had a Romani style in the 1930s, featured some of the best male vocalists around the UK. Here we're going to listen to a couple of his tunes from that time.

The music of Alfredo and his orchestra from the UK in 1929. We heard Great Day, There's a Blue Ridge Round My Heart, Virginia, and Singapore Sorrows.

Bill Hayes Cubs with George Moore doing the singing. That's it for the Hit Parade for today. Hope you enjoyed it. Dave Rentz wishing you good luck and goodbye from Coranda.

And hi there. You're listening to, and I thank you very much, the Dirt Music Radio Show, coming to you as it does absolutely every week from the studios of 2SER. Stuart Coop's my name. Thanks for joining me. And if you're wondering, sitting there, pondering, contemplating what Dirt Music is all about, let me explain. Dirt Music is a radio show about music that comes from the heart and takes absolutely no prisoners. What you're about to hear can come from right across the musical spectrum, just so long as it's made with no concession whatsoever to fad or to fashion. So it is another week, another Dirt Music. Lots of music to get through. Some of it's old, some of it's new, and some of it, guess what, is in between. Mainly new music this week. We're going to start off with two songs from an artist that I've been listening to over the last couple of weeks who I like very, very much. She's from the United States. Her name is AJ Monet, and she's got an album out, an amazing album called The Color of Rain. We're going to listen to a song from that, piece from that called Working Class Musicians. And after that, her contribution to a recent tribute to Talking Heads, her version of The Book I Read. You're listening to Dirt Music.

it be a labor of love. A labor it is. Working the night shift, mills of music venues, clubs, and bars. Farmers of feelings, trumpet trigger fingers, grappling brass valves, prodding, pressing, deafened by the rattling roar in ahead. Toiled by a tired heart, resting between the swinging rounds of rhythms. Bless the drummer's hands. Trialing a kit on the subway in the snow. The keys player's fingers homesick for cityscapes. Maraca wrists, clap stack, duct taped instruments. The message as the medium. Everything is practice for stopping bullets, blossoming heartbeats, freedom music. While the Republicoons and the Democrazies argue the complexion of money, we float between classes and corners, from caviar to canned beans. E minor is a relative of G major. They family. In soundcheck, we split the difference. Just a tad of reverb, EQ the wedge. Living upright in the basement, a backwards world, music that wrinkles time. Reporting live from the poet's eye. Hand-me-down sounds found by an ear to the underground. Shedding off-the-cuff poems on napkins using hotel pens. A language in my mouth. Juggling rotten wisdom teeth. Fluorescent folk singing the scab of running scales. A sore throat at the merch table. Selling seashells that carry the sound of slave ships docked by the seashore. When your address is your suitcase, the only religion is the show must go on. I want my bread and my roses too.

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dreams and prayers, recipes and riddles from hand to mind. The book as gun, as source material, as witness, as testimonial, as journey. The People's Tribune, syllables walking into the eye. The rhythm of runaways. Study the past to learn the attitude of the future. The ignorance of knowing. How a sound stretches into a word built into a line and then an image moving in the mind. Speaking in tongues, I couldn't stop reading. The book I read was in your eyes. Oh, I'm living in the future. I feel wonderful. I'm tipping over. Backwards, I'm so ambitious. I'm looking back. I'm running, running, running, running, running. I'm running the race. And you're the book I've read. So feel my fingers as they touch your arms. I'm spinning around, but I feel

Two fabulous performances to get us underway this week on Dirt Music. AJ or RJ Monet with Working Class Musicians, and we followed that with her interpretation of the Talking Heads song The Book I Read from the Naive Melodies tribute to the songs of Talking Heads. Now something that blew knocked my socks off in the last couple of days, sonically and performance-wise, from her Paper Doll live album, Samantha Fish, with this version of the MC5's Kick Out the Jams. Here we go. Strap yourself in.

A fabulous version of the MC5's classic Kick Out the Jams to start that trio of songs. It was done by Samantha Fish. And then after that, from Melbourne Way, Leah Senior. She's got a fabulous, wonderful new album out called Point Road Night. And we listened to a song from that called Part of the Crowd. Then an artist I've been listening to quite a bit over the last week. It's funny how you find music. Maybe you discover things via Dirt Music. I discover things via other radio shows and also by reading music commentators that I like very much, like the American writer Robert Christgau, who is now in his early 80s. He's reviewed tens and tens of thousands of records. But via him, I discovered Florence Dorr, who, as well as being a musician and songwriter, is an English professor. She's got an album out called Hold the Spark, and we listened to the title track from that one. There's some more ferocious songs on the album, but the language made me sort of err on the side of caution. But Florence Dorr is her name. Hold the Spark is the album, and it's well worth investigating. Now something new from Australian artist Dan Tuffy, who's lived in Europe for many, many, many years. He's got an album coming out later in the year. First song from it is this wonderful one called Mary Kathleen. Hope you're enjoying Dirt Music. I'm having fun playing the tunes.

We are chugging along very, very nicely this week on Dirt Music. We listened to three tunes there. Australian artist based in Europe for decades, Dan Tuffy, with, I hope you enjoyed that song as much as I do, Mary Kathleen. It's from a forthcoming album from Dan Tuffy. And then after that, the Old Crow Medicine Show. They're back with a new album called Union Made. And we listened to a song from that called Revolution Now. And then after that, someone who just contacted me via email about a week ago sent me some songs and I liked them a lot. His name is Ryan Traster and he's got an EP out called Lifers. The song we listened to from it was called Little Town, Big Heartache. I'll be playing some more tunes from that over coming weeks. Let's have a listen now to Australian artist Hammond Robinson with a version of In the Jailhouse Now, best known because of Jimmy Rogers' version, but there's been hundreds and hundreds of versions. This is a good one. See what you think.

Four songs there. First up, Hammond Robinson with a version of the much-covered song In the Jailhouse Now. And then we followed that with Joby Riccio, R-I-C-C-I-O. It's an album I've been listening to a lot. It's called Face the Feeling. We played Wildfire Season a couple of weeks ago on Dirt Music. But this week we listened to something different called A Little at a Time. And then two acknowledgements of musical greats that have left us in the last week. Ska and reggae pioneer Stranger Cole, who was a guest on Dirt Music when he was last in Australia, has passed away. We'll listen to his song Lift Your Head Up High. And then Barry Dransfield, who I've loved since the 1970s. His album with his brother Robin Dransfield, Lord of All I Behold, is one of my favourite albums of all time. So we listened there to Barry Dransfield, who's passed away, doing Be My Friend from his 1972 self-titled album. It is time for me to say goodbye to those of you taking the syndicated show. Hope you can join me next week for another Dirt Music coming to you from the studios of 2SER and around Australia, thanks to the Community Radio Network. Going to finish this portion of the show with another tribute to Abdullah Ibrahim, formerly known as Dollar Brand, South African jazz pianist, great one, and he's died aged 91. Lots of music from him that we could have played, but I thought we'd have a listen to this one from 1983, Bombella.

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1: BBC News, I'm John Shea. Thousands of people are unaccounted for in northern Venezuela, where two back-to-back earthquakes struck on Wednesday. The hardest-hit region is La Guaira, north of Caracas, where dozens of buildings have collapsed. Caroline Hawley has this report.
2: This is the moment disaster struck. The second of the tremors, less than a minute after the first, was the strongest to hit Venezuela in more than a century. It was a public holiday and many people were at home as buildings collapsed around and on top of them. With thousands reported missing, there have been frantic efforts to try to find survivors. The UN says a massive collective humanitarian effort will be needed for a country where millions already relied on aid.
1: The United States has promised a quick response. The Secretary of State, Marco Rubio, told reporters that the US effort would be big, fast and effective. China and India have also pledged to help Venezuela with rescue operations. The European Union said it had activated its satellite surveillance system to support recovery efforts. Two former Israeli prime ministers, as well as former security service chiefs, have threatened legal action against the government if it doesn't act to stop what they call Jewish terrorism in the occupied West Bank. Dozens of Israelis from the country's political and cultural elite have signed a letter, which they say is a final warning to the current government led by Benjamin Netanyahu. From Jerusalem, Charlotte Gallagher reports.
3: The signatories to this letter describe it as Jewish terrorism and are threatening to sue the government if they don't take action. They say people carrying out the attacks are living near Palestinian communities primarily to harm residents, sometimes killing them using firearms provided by the IDF and acting with almost complete impunity. The letter also draws parallels with the past persecution of Jews, saying the situation in the West Bank is reminiscent of similar crimes and pogroms committed against our people in Eastern Europe in the 19th and 20th centuries.
1: Europe's largest airline, Ryanair, has agreed to allow families to sit together without paying a special fee. The practice of charging extra was being investigated by Britain's competition watchdog. Paul Moss reports.
4: Ryanair was a pioneer of cheap, no-frills flying with slightly uncomfortable seats, often taking you to out-of-the-way airports, and not so much as a free cup of tea. Everything costs extra. But Britain's Competition and Markets Authority threatened to draw the line at the airline charging $10 for children to sit with their parents, particularly as Ryanair rules seem to insist children must be accompanied. A statement from the company said they would reluctantly drop the charge, but warned that those who didn't pay would probably be made to sit at the back.
1: World News from the BBC. The Kenyan authorities say 355 people have been arrested across the country during demonstrations to honour those killed during the Gen Z anti-government protests 2 years ago. In the capital, Nairobi, police set up barricades and fired tear gas at crowds outside the central police station after detaining activists near Kenya's parliament. A prominent South African businessman at the centre of a police corruption investigation has pleaded guilty to corruption, fraud and money laundering. Vusimuzi Kat Matlala is accused of bribing senior police officials to secure a $22 million contract for his healthcare company Medicare 24. Prosecutors say the plea deal, which is still awaiting approval, includes giving evidence against high-ranking officials. If the agreement is accepted, he could face 8 years in prison. The US Supreme Court has sided with the multinational giant Bayer, ruling that its subsidiary Monsanto can't be held liable for failing to warn consumers about a possible cancer risk from its weed killer Roundup. The case stems from a suit brought by a Missouri man who argued that a key ingredient, glyphosate, was to blame for his blood cancer diagnosis and that Monsanto hadn't put a warning on the label. Astronomers have identified two of the lowest-density giant planets ever detected. Known as super-puff planets, they're orbiting a star more than 1,000 light-years away. They're each about the size of Jupiter and are lighter by volume than candy floss. Experts believe their atmospheres are comparable to a nice blob of shaving foam. Dr. George Dransfield of Oxford University led the research.
5: 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Planets can be so much more diverse than what we've got in the solar system. So ongoing discovery allows us to broaden what we know about how planets can form and evolve.
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And a very good morning to you. Yes, Friday morning, the 26th of June. Whoa, where's the month gone? Folks, what's on the agenda this morning on this Friday? It is Good Morning Country with Walshy from the bunker in Harrington on the mid-north coast in New South Wales. Our album of the week will continue and we'll have our final chat with Shelley Wyatt from Christchurch. She is Elf Can Fly, and her album Lion Den has been our album of the week, and it's very, very popular album. And we'll give you the opportunity to win the final copy just after 6:30 news. Now, I'm very happy to announce that I'll be chatting with Brooke McClymont and Adam Eckersley. Today is the release of a brand new single from a new project. They are so busy, folks, and I've caught up with them just before they head to the airport because they are off on the Big Bird to start some live shows. They've got TV, they've got world travel, they've got everything. Brooke McClymont and Adam Eckersley along around 7:15 this morning. The Rural Livestock Report is locked and loaded. It'll be along in around about 20 minutes. And folks, I've been down to the archives and I've dusted off some of the classics. And in the first couple of hours of this Friday morning, we're going to go back in time. It's memories and some wonderful music from a bygone era. And we've got the jukebox locked and loaded with the Far Gone Beauties to get the music up and running. And then we'll follow it by an instantly recognisable gentleman that served his country but loved music as well.

Beauties from the album A Load of Old Bollocks, and that's the way stroke the hustle. This is the music of Johnny Horton.

0: Welcome to your daily market update, powered by Auctions Plus, Australia's largest ag marketplace. I'm Natasha Lobbin with today's report. A total of 24,245 head were offered across the national Auctions Plus sheep and lamb offering, down 26% on the previous week, while overall clearance came in at 86%, easing 8 percentage points. The Auctions Plus restock lamb indicator, or ARLI, lifted 15 cents to 1,549 cents a kilo dressed weight. First cross ewe lambs and shedding breed lambs were the standout performers in the lamb categories, both clearing at 100%. First cross ewe lambs averaged 724 cents a kilo and $341 a head, while merino ewe lambs were not far behind at 717 cents a kilo and an average of $356 a head, the latter jumping $75 a head on the week. In the joy new line, Scandin lamb merino ewes averaged $397 a head after gaining $40 on the week, and Scandin lamb composite other breed ewes topped the joined category at $435 a head, up $39. Crossbred lambs led the cents a kilo charge, averaging 808 cents a kilo after a sharp 100 cent lift on the week, with 1,034 head offered and 80% cleared. Merino weather lambs were the largest line by volume at 6,805 head, averaging 594 cents a kilo, up just 2 cents week on week with an 87% clearance rate. Joined ewes attracted strong interest with 9,099 head offered and an overall clearance rate of 87% and an average of $373 a head across the category. Non-station mated ewes totaled 2,589 head with a clearance of 79% and an average of $292 a head, ranging from $258 to $329. Scandin lamb first cross ewes were the softest line in the joined category, clearing just 61% at an average of $372 a head, down $68 for the week. The 12,296 lambs offered cleared at 89% and averaged $272 a head across all types, ranging from $200 to $421 a head. That concludes today's market update, brought to you by Auctions Plus, dedicated to connecting ag.
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0: taking around Australia on this Friday morning, the 26th of June, folks. It is Walshy on the wireless with Good Morning Country, coming to you from the bunker in Harrington. We're situated halfway between Tara and Port Macquarie on the mid-north coast of New South Wales. And you're hearing this thanks to your local community radio station, or you may have been mobile and out there somewhere in the world using the Community Plus app. Whatever is your choice, thanks for ending up here on Breakfast with Walshy on Good Morning Country. We'll get back to the archives and we'll dust off the catalogue of a truly wonderful artist that holds a wonderful place in Australian country music history. You'll recognise the songs when the catalogue continues through to news and weather, top of the hour.
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0: That catalogue is from Stan Costa.

'Tis the story of a tree and one old bushman who were taken from their home against their will.

From the archives of Stan Costa. Yes, we've dusted off by the fire, by a fire of Gidgee Coles. Come Back to the Bush, Return of the Stockman, The Old Gidgee Tree, and Songs My Old Mates Wrote. Folks, we are heading to news and weather. If you're departing, thank you for your company. I hope you have a safe, enjoyable day, a lovely weekend, and I hope you enjoy myself and Heather Farrell here next week for Good Morning Country. From the bunker, right through, except with Thursday from Horsham with Heather Farrell. In the meantime, we'll continue with Stan Costa, Darky Grant, the mailman. We'll follow it up with Catching Yellow Belly and the Old Barcoo, and a little bit of Song of the Murray River to take us to news.

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2: Good morning, I'm Laura Devoy. Thousands of people are unaccounted for in northern Venezuela after two strong earthquakes struck northwest of the capital Caracas nearly 24 hours ago. At least 188 deaths have been confirmed. The BBC's Will Grant says the disaster comes after a time of enormous upheaval for Venezuela.
3: This year alone, what have we seen? We've seen airstrikes from Washington on Caracas, on Venezuelan soil. We've seen the then president, Nicolas Maduro, removed at gunpoint by US Delta Force troops. All of this means that it has been very, very turbulent. Now, it was interesting that the first nation that Delcy Rodriguez, the interim president, mentioned as offering support to Venezuela at this difficult time was the United States.
2: Another three AI-powered so-called nudifying services have withdrawn from Australia. The eSafety Commission took enforcement action against the services, which allow users to access or generate age-restricted material. In a statement, Commissioner Julian Mangrant said the services were increasingly being used to generate degrading and abuse content, including sexual exploitation material. A Tasmanian man who fatally shot a police officer last year will be sentenced today. Constable Keith Smith was serving a court-ordered repossession notice at a rural property in northeast Tasmania when he was killed. Lee Jeffrey Sashames pleaded guilty to murder as well as the aggravated assault of another police officer earlier this year. Victoria Police say no offence was detected during an investigation into an assault allegation made by a Liberal MP. Moira Deeming accused former opposition leader Matthew Guy of physically assaulting her at a dinner in Melbourne last month. Mr. Guy vehemently denied the allegation. The investigation has now concluded. The United States Supreme Court has allowed President Donald Trump to strip legal protections from hundreds of thousands of immigrants. A program known as temporary protection status allowed migrants from Haiti and Syria to remain in the U.S. for humanitarian reasons. Separately, the court also ruled the government can turn away asylum seekers at the Mexico border if they had not set foot on U.S. soil. It's been 52 years since the first barcode was scanned at an Ohio supermarket. Peter Hislop takes a look at where to next for the machine readable code.
4: Australian businesses are being urged to have point-of-sale systems which can read both traditional and 2D barcodes, these carrying more information, enhance traceability and enable better product safety. GS1 maintains standards for barcodes. CEO Maria Palazzolo says the original linear barcode reshaped the world.
5: It changed e-commerce forever and our lives all changed very much from that day.
4: But she says it wasn't designed for the current era of speed and accuracy. Although through the adoption of 2D barcodes, businesses will be able to deliver the transparency consumers increasingly demand.
2: Turning to sport, the reigning premiers, the Brisbane Lions, are getting their AFL season back on track with a win over the second-placed Sydney Swans. The Lions led from the outset, the final score 19-12-126 to 12-11-83. Speaking after the match, Brisbane coach Chris Fagan explained his team's approach.
6: Our big focus tonight was just to run forward at them because they want to play that handball game, and it's a little bit nerve-wracking for your players to do that, but that is how you've got to play against them.
2: And the Socceroos are gearing up for their final group match at the FIFA World Cup. They'll face Paraguay from 12 p.m. Australian Eastern Standard Time.
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8: A very good morning to you. Yes, it is Friday morning, the 26th of June. I'm Kevin Walsh, broadcasting from the bunker here in Harrington on the Mid-North Coast. We'll get to the weather in just a moment, folks. Coming up this morning, our album of the week will follow the next news and weather, and that's the final copy of Lion Den from Elskin Flat. And Shelley Wyatt will be along to chat about that project after that news. When we give you the cue to call, you'll be able to enter the giveaway competition. And around just before 7:15 this morning, Brooke McClymont and Adam Eggersley, what a busy life they've got. And I managed to snare them. They've got a brand new single out today, folks. So you'll hear that around 7:15 this morning. In the meantime, let's look at the weather and keep you up to speed around Australia weather-wise on this Friday morning.
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8: Brisbane, partly cloudy, a shower of 220. Sydney, partly cloudy, showers 17. Canberra, 14 and partly cloudy. And Melbourne, cloudy 14. Hobart, partly cloudy 12. Adelaide, 16 and partly cloudy. And Perth, cloudy, rain easing 18. Alice Springs, morning frost, sunny day 18. Into Queensland and Cairns, partly cloudy, a shower of 226. Townsville, cloudy, possible shower 27. Mackay, partly cloudy, a shower of 223. In Rockhampton, cloudy, a shower of 222. And Hervey Bay, partly cloudy, a shower of 2, also 22. Gaynder, 23 and partly cloudy. Into New South Wales, Armidale, cloudy 14. Orange, 12 and partly cloudy. And Yass, 13 and partly cloudy. Young, sunny 15. Cooma, minus 3 and a top of 12. Morning frost, partly cloudy early, possible sunny afternoon. Batemans Bay, partly cloudy, possible shower 17. And Bega, morning frost, mostly sunny 17. While in Griffith, partly cloudy 16. Into Victoria, Mildura, partly cloudy 16. Swan Hill, you've got a cloudy day 15. And Shepparton, morning fog, partly cloudy 14. Bansdale, partly cloudy 15. Horsham, cloudy, light winds 12. And Warrnambool also cloudy, light winds, but a top of 14. Into South Australia, Mount Gambier, partly cloudy 14. Port Pirie, sunny 18. Ceduna, sunny 17. Into Tasmania, Nubina, partly cloudy 11. Ewenville, cloudy 12. Oatlands, minus 3, a top of only 9. Morning frost, partly cloudy day. In the Territory, Darwin, sunny 32. Moving to WA, Albany, cloudy, showers 17. Bunbury, cloudy, rain at times, windy 17. Carruthers, 27 and sunny. Newman, 25 and sunny. Kununurra, sunny 30. Broome, sunny 31. Here in Harrington and Taree, we've just had one. A shower or two, partly cloudy, light winds, and a top of 18. You're up to date with news, sport and weather. We'll get back to this music mix from the archives as we dust off the hits, the memories from a bygone era. With Walshie on the wireless, good morning Australia, wherever you are. Hope your day's shaping up to be a beauty.
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Dusting off Showboat Kalang, and prior to that, of course, Old Willera Wang. Folks, it is Good Morning Country. We're working our way through to the news and weather. What have I got locked and loaded? We are dusting off the archives, and Reg Lindsay's along with the triple play. We've got Armstrong, of course, the Bowen River Rodeo, and Don't Let the Stars Get in Your Eyes. The Snyder sisters will drop along when Grandma does the line dance, and maybe a little bit of Saltbush with their golden guitar winning Sassafras Gap. Oh, it's Good Morning Country. Good morning.

0: grandma never turns her head. 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
2: Good morning, I'm Laura Devoy. Thousands of people are unaccounted for in northern Venezuela after two strong earthquakes struck northwest of the capital Caracas nearly 24 hours ago. At least 188 deaths have been confirmed. The BBC's Will Grant says the disaster comes after a time of enormous upheaval for Venezuela.
3: This year alone, what have we seen? We've seen airstrikes from Washington on Caracas, on Venezuelan soil. We've seen the then president, Nicolas Maduro, removed at gunpoint by US Delta Force troops. All of this means that it has been very, very turbulent. Now, it was interesting that the first nation that Delcy Rodriguez, the interim president, mentioned as offering support to Venezuela at this difficult time was the United States.
2: Another three AI-powered so-called nudifying services have withdrawn from Australia. The eSafety Commission took enforcement action against the services, which allow users to access or generate age-restricted material. In a statement, Commissioner Julian Mangrant said the services were increasingly being used to generate degrading and abuse content, including sexual exploitation material. A Tasmanian man who fatally shot a police officer last year will be sentenced today. Constable Keith Smith was serving a court-ordered repossession notice at a rural property in northeast Tasmania when he was killed. Lee Jeffrey Sashames pleaded guilty to murder as well as the aggravated assault of another police officer earlier this year. Victoria Police say no offence was detected during an investigation into an assault allegation made by a Liberal MP. Moira Deeming accused former opposition leader Matthew Guy of physically assaulting her at a dinner in Melbourne last month. Mr Guy vehemently denied the allegation. The investigation has now concluded. The United States Supreme Court has allowed President Donald Trump to strip legal protections from hundreds of thousands of immigrants. A program known as Temporary Protection Status allowed migrants from Haiti and Syria to remain in the U.S. for humanitarian reasons. Separately, the court also ruled the government can turn away asylum seekers at the Mexico border if they had not set foot on U.S. soil. It's been 52 years since the first barcode was scanned at an Ohio supermarket. Peter Hislop takes a look at where to next for the machine-readable code.
4: Australian businesses are being urged to have point-of-sale systems which can read both traditional and 2D barcodes. These carry more information, enhance traceability and enable better product safety. GS1 maintains standards for barcodes. CEO Maria Palazzolo says the original linear barcode reshaped the world.
5: It changed e-commerce forever and our lives all changed very much from that day.
4: But she says it wasn't designed for the current era of speed and accuracy. Although through the adoption of 2D barcodes, businesses will be able to deliver the transparency consumers increasingly demand.
2: Turning to sport, the reigning premiers, the Brisbane Lions, are getting their AFL season back on track with a win over the second-placed Sydney Swans. The Lions led from the outset, the final score 19-12.

0: 126 to 12, 11, 83. Speaking after the match, Brisbane coach Chris Fagan explained his team's approach.
1: Our big focus tonight was just to run forward at them because they want to play that handball game. And it's a little bit nerve-wracking for your players to do that, but that is how you've got to play against them.
0: And the Socceroos are gearing up for their final group match at the FIFA World Cup. They'll face Paraguay from 12 p.m. Australian Eastern Standard Time.
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0: A very good morning to you as you're waking around Australia on this Friday morning, the 26th of June. I'm Kevin Walsh from the Bunker in Harrington on the mid-north coast of New South Wales. Folks, coming up in just a moment, our album of the week. I'll be chatting with Shelley Wyatt in Christchurch. Her project, she is Else Can Fly, and the album Lion Den, the final copy. Hold the phones, I'll give you the cue to call at the appropriate time. And don't forget, in the next half hour, around just before 7:15, I caught up with Brooke McClymont and Adam Eckersley, who have got a brand new single out today. And they are crazy, those couple. Plenty of touring, plenty of action, and plenty of TV. It's all going to be revealed in that quick interview that I did with them. In the meantime, let's look at the weather around Australia on this Friday morning.
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0: In Brisbane, partly cloudy, a shower 2:20. Sydney, partly cloudy, shower 17. Canberra, 14 and partly cloudy. And Melbourne, 14 and cloudy. Hobart, partly cloudy, 12. Adelaide, 16 and partly cloudy. And Perth, cloudy, rain easing, 18. Alice Springs, morning frost, sunny day, 18. Into Queensland, Cairns, partly cloudy, a shower 2:26. Townsville, cloudy, possible shower 27 there. And Mackay, partly cloudy, a shower 2:23. Rockhampton, cloudy, shower 2:22. Harvey Bay, partly cloudy, a shower 2:22. And Gander, 23 and partly cloudy. Into New South Wales, Armidale, cloudy 14, Orange 12 and partly cloudy. Yass, partly cloudy 13, Young, sunny 15. Cooma, minus 3 overnight, a top of 12. Morning frost, partly cloudy early, possible sunny afternoon. Folks, Batemans Bay, partly cloudy, possible shower 17 and Bega. Morning frost, mostly sunny 17. While in Griffith, partly cloudy 16. Into Victoria, Mildura, partly cloudy 16. Swan Hill, cloudy 15. And Shepparton, morning fog, partly cloudy 14. In Bansdale, 15 and partly cloudy. Horsham, cloudy light winds 12 the top. Warrnambool, cloudy light winds 14 the top. Into South Australia, Mount Gambier, partly cloudy 14. In Port Pirie, you've got a sunny day in 18. And Ceduna, sunny 17. Into Tasmania, Nubina, partly cloudy 11. And Huonville, cloudy 12. Oatlands, minus 3 overnight, a top of only 9. Morning frost, partly cloudy day. In the Territory, Darwin, sunny and 32. Moving to WA and Albany, cloudy, showers 17. Bunbury, cloudy, rain at times, windy 17. Karratha, sunny 27. Newman, 25 and sunny. And Kununurra, sunny 30. Broome, 31 and sunny. Here in Harrington and Taree on the mid-north coast of New South Wales, partly cloudy, a shower or two, light winds, and a top of 18. You're up to date with news, sport and weather. Remember, hold the phones till I give you the cue to call, and it's most appreciated. No calls during the news and weather. You won't get through. I'll give you the cue to call after that weather. Whilst you're on the wireless, whether you're streaming while you're around the world and parts, or just in your backyard, on the Community Plus app, thank you, or you may be listening to us on your local community radio station, thank you for tuning in.
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0: Well, it is Friday morning. It's Album of the Week. And our guest, as she has been each and every weekday morning this week, from Christchurch in New Zealand, under the banner of Elskin Fly, it is lovely to catch up again this morning with Shelley Wyatt. Good morning, Shelley.
4: Good morning, Walshy. How's it going today?
0: Well, it's pretty good Friday. We love Friday, the weekend just around the corner for a lot. Others, of course, in this day and age, their working week's probably about to commence. But we take the view of Friday, end of the working week, and we can have a few relaxing drinks, catch up with friends, and enjoy some music. But we've got a bit of work to do, and all week we've been chatting about Lion Den, your album, out and available. And we're wanting our listeners to buy a physical copy, aren't we? How can they do that?
4: Well, it would be fantastic if they would. They can go on to Bandcamp under Elskin Fly, and they will find the album available there to them. They can order it there. Or you can go to elskinfly.com, and you'll find the link to the album there as well.
0: And they can request an autograph?
4: Oh, of course, yes, definitely.
0: Are there any prospects of getting over to Australia?
4: Oh, I sure would love to do that one day, for sure. I'd love to see Tamworth, and I'd love to tour around a little bit and play around and see a lot of the music over there, because it's such a great music scene. But yes, hopefully one day.
0: Well, if any promoter out there is thinking, here's an opportunity, and Elskin Fly's electronic platforms are the initial contact. In the meantime, we've got merch available, and that's also on the electronic platform there, isn't it?
4: Yes, indeed.
0: All right. Well, I wanted, before we feature the final selected track, thank you ever so much. It has been a testing couple of weeks, and we've finally got to this point in time. Our listeners have thoroughly enjoyed your music, and I know that your fan base is going to improve as a result of your chatting with us and telling us about the musical journey. So a big thank you for that.
4: Oh, well, I'm super, super grateful for you having me on your show. It's an honor.
0: The track I've selected, and folks, the story is that we've got five mornings. There are 10 tracks, and I could go to any of the 10 tracks and select, but I try and select something that's maybe a little different and maybe thinking ahead and preempting that there may be a story behind each track. Is there a story that you can tell us about Hard Grass Life?
4: Oh, absolutely. So Hard Grass Life was written about my time that I spent out in Alberta in the prairies in Canada. And it was a little place called Sunny Nook. And it was, you know, an hour from the nearest shopping place and such. And the people, the way they band together and achieve a lot in the communities and working on their ranches is very admirable. And it's all about living life in Sunny Nook, Alberta.
0: Well, we'll take the opportunity to feature that particular track. You stay safe. And I know life for Shelley Wyatt is very busy with work, with your music, with being a mum and with life in general, but please keep writing these wonderful tracks.
4: Oh, thanks again so much for having me, Walshy. I really appreciate it.
0: On Good Morning Country, yes, Shelley Wyatt is Elskin Fly, and from Christchurch in New Zealand, we've been chatting this week about Lion Den. Here is the featured track, our final selected track this week, Hard Grass Life.

That's Shelley Wyatt, Who Is Else Can Fly, and Lion Den, the album, and Living the Hard Grass Life was the featured track. Folks, we're about to work our way to news and weather. If you're departing, top of the hour, thanks for your company. On behalf of Heather Farrell and myself, have a safe, enjoyable weekend. For those returning, we'll get back to the music mix after the news and weather, including that interview with Brooke McClymont and Adam Eckersley, and hold the phones after that news and weather. But right now, we'll open up the phones, and you've got around about 12 minutes to get your name into the draw before the news and weather. 0488 677 645. 0488 677 645. Rod Dowsett and the selection team will take us closer to news and weather.

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2: Good morning, I'm Laura Devoy. Rescue efforts are continuing in Venezuela following yesterday's earthquakes. A 7.1 magnitude quake, which struck west of the capital, Caracas, was followed less than a minute later by a 7.5 magnitude tremor. 188 deaths have been confirmed, but there are fears that number could increase with more than 1,500 injured. The damage is significant. 250 buildings have been damaged or destroyed. Industry experts say Australia should introduce strict rules for data centres to avoid developers exploiting resources in the global artificial intelligence race. AI regulation was a topic of discussions at the Committee for Economic Development of Australia's State of the Nation conference last night. Electricity companies were vocal in their support for data centres, saying they could underwrite investments in renewable energy projects if managed correctly. CDC Data Centres, the largest owner-operator of data centres in Australia, says stringent and clear regulations are needed to govern approvals. The US Secretary of State Marco Rubio has reassured America's Gulf allies the Strait of Hormuz will remain toll-free. Iran has suggested it will charge ships for transiting the waterway, but Oman, which also borders the strait, has ruled it out. Speaking in Bahrain during a tour of the Gulf, Mr. Rubio dismissed the idea of a toll as nonsensical.
3: What's the consequence for not paying? Let's say a ship says, well, I'm not going to pay the fee. It's not like a toll on a road. You don't get a ticket in the mail. They get shot at. You shoot at one ship, you sink one ship, no other ship is going to move. So that sort of system is not only unwise, it can't happen, it's not even workable. So you might as well abandon the fantasy now.
2: That audio from the BBC. Nine has confirmed longtime host of The Today Show, Karl Stefanovic, will leave the network immediately. It comes after his podcast interview with British far-right figure Tommy Robinson, which was produced independently of Nine, was removed from its platforms this week. Having hosted the morning program for nearly two decades, Mr. Stefanovic was the highest paid television presenter in Australia. The UK and Switzerland have both recorded their hottest June days since measurements began. The mercury reached 36.4 degrees in Somerset in southwestern England, while in Switzerland, 38 degrees. A June record was also recorded in Paris, 40.9 degrees. French media is reporting at least 101 million people across Europe were expected to experience temperatures above 35 degrees Celsius on Thursday. Football fans are gearing up for Australia's final World Cup group stage match. With the details, Scarlett Coppola.
4: It's expected thousands of Aussies will be leaving work early today to watch the Socceroos face Paraguay at San Francisco Bay Area Stadium. Knockoff for Kickoff has employees across the country counting down for an early mark, where they will then head to local venues who are hosting live screenings of the game. The highly anticipated match will begin at midday, Australian Eastern Standard Time. The Socceroos need to win or draw to secure a more favourable path through the knockouts.
2: And the South Sydney Rabbitohs remain in contention for the NRL's top four after a 32-12 win over the Parramatta Eels. The Rabbits were just 6 points ahead at halftime but scored four consecutive tries to run away with the game. Coach Wayne Bennett says he was happy with his team's defensive effort.
5: I think we did seven sets in a row on the try line there. When we got given away six to goes, that was pretty impressive.
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0: Oh, I couldn't resist it, folks. For those that are unaware in the southern states, I am a South Sydney Rugby League tragic. And last night they wrote us off without Latrell Mitchell. And we came to the party and we played very well. I won't say any more because I get very emotional with my rugby league team, as you probably do with your sports team. I don't push the button here very often, but that was a good win. All right, let's get on with the program. We'll look at the weather for the major centres, and then we'll go back to the phones. Hold the phones, I'll give you the cue to call. And also, coming up very shortly this half hour, Brooke McClymont and Adam Eckersley join me, and they'll tell you all about their musical journey and what's happening in a new single out today, thanks to Universal Music and Island Records Australia.
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0: In Brisbane, partly cloudy, a shower at 2:20. Sydney, partly cloudy, showers 17. Canberra, partly cloudy, 14. Melbourne, cloudy, 14. Hobart, partly cloudy, 12. And Adelaide, partly cloudy, 16. Perth, cloudy, rain easing, 18. And Alice Springs, morning frost, sunny day, 18. Here in Harrington and Taree on the mid-north coast. In New South Wales, a shower or two, and we've been having a few. Light winds, partly cloudy, and 18 the top. You're up to date with news, sport, and weather. Folks, hold those phones. Not yet. A little bit of work to do before I get there.
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0: Anglican Church services are on the first and third Sunday of the month at St James Church, Ralston from 10 a.m. and at St Lawrence's Church, Kandos, the second and fourth Sunday, also starting at 10 a.m.
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0: Catholic Church Mass times, 1st and 2nd Sundays, are held at St Dominic's in Kandos. 3rd and 4th Sundays are held at St Malachi's in Ralston. And the fifth Sunday is held at St Dominic's, Kandos. All Masses start at 11 a.m.
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2: The Kandos Ralston Men's Shed is open every Wednesday and Thursday from 9 a.m. to 12 midday. The shed is situated next to the Kandos Railway Station and new members are welcome.
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1: And a very good morning to you all. Time is coming up to 7:20 in the morning on a very cloudy day. Looks like we've had about a millimetre of rain, which was forecast. For the weather report for today, it is Friday, the 26th of June. Partly cloudy, the chance of morning fog, well, that's not around. Medium chance of showers about the Blue Mountains and a slight chance elsewhere. Winds east to southeasterly, 15 to 20 kilometres an hour, becoming light in the early morning and then becoming east to southeasterly, 15 to 20 kilometres an hour in the morning. Daytime maximum temperatures reaching between 11 and 16. Outside our studio at the moment, it is 10 degrees, folks. There is no rating for the fire danger, which is great. We get over that one. Oh, for tomorrow, Saturday the 27th, cloudy. Medium chance of showers about the Blue Mountains. Slight chance elsewhere. Winds east to southeasterly, 15 to 20 kilometres an hour, and overnight temperatures falling down between 3 and 8, with daytime temperatures reaching between 10 and 16. For Sunday, the 28th of June, coming towards the end of the month already, eh? Cloudy, high chance of showers about the Blue Mountains again, medium chance elsewhere. Winds easterly, 15 to 25 kilometres an hour, overnight temperatures falling down between 5 and 9, with daytime temperatures reaching between 11 and 16. Well, a very good morning to you all if you've just joined us. Unfortunately for me, the sun rises a bit late than normal, but it's getting better. Each day is about 2 minutes more sunlight, isn't it? That's great. We're going back to spring, well, after winter. Okay, we have a sponsorship notice. 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IGA, Kandos, sponsor of KRRFM. Well, good morning to all my good friends and to our dance group. Hope you're all well out there and waking up. And if you're snuggled up in bed, get yourself a nice hot cuppa, coffee or tea, and pull the blinds back, because even though it's cloudy, it's nice to see that liquid sunshine falling down. Okay, we've got to drag this studio around the block

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0: And if you've just woken up, it is 25 minutes to 8 o'clock. So if you're going to be somewhere at 8, shake a leg, have a shower, comb your hair and brush your teeth and get ready to go. The sun is trying to break through the cloudy up above our heads. So, yeah, the sunlight's coming through. 10 degrees at the moment, folks, but it looks like a nice day turning up. You're listening to Archie's Archives Breakfast Show. I'm here until 9 o'clock. And it is beaming out of the beautiful Kajigong Valley all over Australia and around the world. So if you've got friends overseas, get them to tune in. Why not? Something different. I play anything that I get my hands on. Okay, folks, thank you for joining us this morning. I hope you're all well. And good morning to all the volunteers out there who are getting up and getting ready to do their daily chores, and for all the people involved in the hospitals, doctors, police, ambulance and rescue squad, we won't forget you, and fire brigade, and my mates the garbologists, they do a great job. Okay folks, we're going to carry on with a bit more music and a bit more comedy.
1: John, Marcia, John, Marcia, John, Marcia, John, Marcia. John, Marcia, John, Marcia, John. John, Marcia. Oh, John, Marcia, John, Marcia, Marcia, John, Marcia. 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Oh, Marcia, Marcia. John, John. 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John, John, John. Marcia, Marcia, Marcia, Marcia. John, John, John, John, John, John. Marcia. John.

0: part of me.
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0: I've got you.
1: I've got you.
0: Under my skin.
1: Under my skin.
0: I've tried so.
1: I've tried so.
0: Something or other.
1: Something or other.
0: I've said to myself this affair.
1: I've said to myself this affair.
0: Darn it, what are those words?
1: Oh, darn it, what are those words?
0: I'm sorry, I lost it up. Let's start the thing over.
1: I'm sorry, I lost it up. Let's start the thing over.
0: No, let's take it again from the top.

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1: Egad, you under my skin.
0: I'd sacrifice anything. Come to make for the sake of having you near.
1: I'd sacrifice anything. Come what might for the sake of having you near.
0: In spite of the warning voice that comes in the night and repeats in my.
1: In spite of the warning voice that comes in the night and repeats in my.

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0: G'day, I'm Andrew Gee, independent federal member for Clare. I recently moved a motion in the Australian Parliament calling on governments to bring in a support package for our businesses going broke because of the indefinite closure of the Great Western Highway, and also to commit major funding in the budget for improved road access between the Central West and Sydney. Unbelievably, when it came to a vote, no Labor or One Nation MPs supported it, and hardly any Liberals or Nationals either. Rest assured that I'll be keeping up the fight for the support our communities need and deserve. Authorised by AG Orange.
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5: And, too loud. George and Robin, they do a great show, folks. We're so lucky to have them, who love country music so much. Time is 7:45, and just remember, at 8 o'clock, the 40-kilometre zone comes into play. So if you're driving around schools or pedestrian crossings or school buses, just remember, it is only 40 kilometres. And especially if you see the yellow flashing lights, you must slow right down to 40 if you are going to overtake. And if you're going to overtake, please be very careful. Okay, excuse me for a minute. Yeah, it looks a bit foggy out there, but it must be a fog in my throat as well. Okay, if you're looking for something different to do tonight, there is The Dogs Tell Their Own Tales, Dogalogs, a new play by Sam Pan. Ralston Memorial Hall, Friday, the 26th of June, which is today at 7 p.m. Tickets at www.mpas.org.au. There are $20 for adults, $15 concession. And the Dogalogs are on tour, so we're very lucky to have them come to our area. So why not make it a night out? I think you can take the kids. I think it's rated only general. Just let me have a look. Okay, it just says the arts on tour, so I would assume it's possibly general. Anyway, good for everybody. Have a bit of a laugh. Why not? Okay, folks, coming up to 12 minutes to 8 o'clock. Temperature outside is still sitting on a lovely 10 degrees with the sun trying to poke its head through those clouds. Hope you're all well and hope you're all enjoying the show.

It's just part of his life. Once again, he's in strife with the board about women and booze, still claiming he's right on the telly last night in the sport at the end of the news. You'd think just the same I'd remember his name after all of the records he's broke. You know the one, that leg-spinning gun, the little fat cricketer bloke. The one who got caught selling weather reports. He's constantly walking on eggs. He'll rant and he'll rave and he don't like to shave. And he looks like a baked bean on legs. You know, the galoot with the finger salute, who thinks it's a hell of a joke. The one who likes curses and English nurses. The little fat cricketer bloke. He can stack up the wickets, an artist at cricket, but he's always got too much to say. He shoots himself dead through that hole in his head and the sponsors go drifting away. When he tried to knock spots off a kid snapping shots, that near sent his career in smoke. It's a good job his arm's not a match for his charm, the little fat cricketer bloke. It's hard to hit six when you're guarding the sticks from a ball that can swoop like a hawk, from a master of spin that is calling it in with a string of foul oaths in his talk. And how can it be that he just cannot see the cost of the words that he spoke? When he cleans up his game, I'll remember his name, the little fat cricketer bloke.

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0: When you see the orange lights flashing near the 40 sign on the back of a school bus, it means you must slow down to 40 k's while overtaking the bus. Not just near schools, anywhere, or it could cost you at least $112 and 1 point. So when the orange lights flash,
1: it means you must slow down to 40.
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2: Good morning, I'm Laura Devoy. Oxfam says yesterday's earthquakes in Venezuela could worsen an already severe humanitarian crisis. The organisation says nearly 9 million people were in need of aid before the quakes struck. Authorities say the quakes caused significant damage, with 250 buildings damaged or destroyed and at least 188 people killed. Oxfam says its partners are already on the ground working to determine the extent of the damage and the most urgent needs of the affected communities. The eSafety Commission has welcomed the withdrawal of three so-called nudifying services from Australia. The AI-powered services allow users to access or generate age-restricted material. In a statement, Commissioner Julian McGrant said the services were increasingly being used to generate degrading and abuse content, including sexual exploitation material. Experts are calling on the World Health Organization to name a common yet overlooked disease as a neglected tropical disease. One third of the world's population is infected with the toxoplasmosis parasite, which can cause ocular toxoplasmosis, an eye infection that can cause permanent vision loss. Ophthalmologist Professor Justine Smith from Flinders University told National Radio News, with the WHO's recognition, there can be meaningful steps taken to prevent the infection.
3: In 2012, the WHO identified a number of neglected tropical diseases for prevention and control. And since that time, there's been really substantial progress made fighting against those selected diseases. We're seeking toxoplasmosis can be recognised too, so it doesn't get left behind.
2: Newly released documents show King Charles III paid £12.9 million or $24.6 million in tax in 2024-25. It's the first time the monarch has revealed their tax bill. The King's eldest son William, the Prince of Wales, paid more than $14.7 million in tax during the same period. Astronomers have discovered two exoplanets, which are planets outside the Earth's solar system. Here's the BBC's science correspondent, Helen Briggs.
4: The planets are roughly the size of Jupiter, but with just a fraction of its mass. Only a few dozen of these so-called superpuff planets are known, and it's even rarer to find two formed from the same disk of dust and gas locked in a gravitational dance. What makes them most remarkable is that they are constituted of material that is very spread out, making them very light and puffy for their size. Astrophysicist Dr. George Dransfield of the University of Oxford, who led the research, says the planets resemble shaving foam in their density.
5: So the density is so low, they're so puffy and diffuse that we compare the density to candy floss.
2: Turning to sport, the reigning premiers, the Brisbane Lions, are getting their AFL season back on track with a win over the second-placed Sydney Swans. The Lions led from the outset, the final score 19-12-126 to 12-11-83. Speaking after the match, Brisbane coach Chris Fagan explained his team's approach.
6: Our big focus tonight was just to run forward at them because they want to play that handball game, and it's a little bit nerve-wracking for your players to do that, but that is how you've got to play against them.
2: And the Socceroos are gearing up for their final group match at the FIFA World Cup. They'll face Paraguay from 12 p.m. Australian Eastern Standard Time. A win or a draw will secure Australia a spot in the knockout round.
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9: And a very good morning to you all, folks, on this a bit of a gloomy Friday, but the cloud is starting to thin out up there. 5 minutes past 8. And the weather for today, Friday the 26th of June, partly cloudy, the chance of morning fog, no, it's not there, I don't think. Medium chance of showers about the Blue Mountains, and a slight chance elsewhere. Winds east to southeasterly, 15 to 20 kilometres an hour, becoming light in the early morning, and then becoming east to southeasterly, 15 to 20 kilometres an hour in the morning. Daytime maximum temperature is between 11 and 16, and we're sitting on a nice 10 degrees at the moment. There is no fire rating for all of us, so that's great. And for tomorrow, the 27th of June, Saturday, cloudy. Medium chance of showers about the Blue Mountains. Slight chance elsewhere. Winds east to southeasterly, 15 to 20 kilometres an hour. Overnight temperatures falling down between 3 and 8, with daytime temperatures reaching between 10 and 16. For Sunday, the 28th of June, cloudy. High chance of showers about the Blue Mountains. Medium chance elsewhere. Winds easterly, 15 to 25 kilometres an hour. Overnight temperatures falling down between 5 and 9, with daytime temperatures reaching between 11 and 16. Well, a good morning to all. You're listening to KRRFM, beaming out of the beautiful Kudgegung Valley, and you're listening to Archie's Archives. And now it's time for our great mate, John Doremus.
10: Hello again. This is John Doremus with a passing parade and a story of power and politics and a man named Joe Kennedy. He once said, "It's not how you play the game. It's whether you win that counts. If you come in second, you are a loser." And that was the philosophy he lived by. I'll be back after this message.
11: 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And now we continue with the passing parade.
10: The son of American-born parents of Irish descent, Joseph Patrick Kennedy was born in Boston on September 6, 1888. At 9, he was selling peanuts on a ferry boat. At 15, he organized a professional baseball team. While attending Harvard, he ran a tourist bus service during the summer vacation. Following his graduation, he worked as a state bank examiner. 2 years later, at the age of 25, he borrowed the money to buy control of a small Boston bank, the Columbia Trust Company. Not long afterward, he married Rose Fitzgerald, daughter of the mayor of Boston. With the coming of World War I, he sold his interest in the bank and took a job as assistant general manager of a Boston shipyard. At the war's end, he became manager of the Boston branch of a New York stockbroking firm, and by 1922 had gleaned the experience he needed to do some successful investing of his own. So successful, in fact, that he made $1 million inside a year. He then turned his attention to Hollywood and filmmaking. Buying up three small production companies, he churned out B-grade movies, then merged his concerns into one large company, RKO Pictures. Almost immediately, he sold his shares for a profit of $5 million and returned to New York, where he resumed operations on Wall Street in the boom years of the late 1920s. Having doubled his fortune, he pulled out, just in time to beat the Wall Street crash of 1929. In the Great Depression that followed, he gave his support to Franklin D. Roosevelt. With Roosevelt's election to the presidency, he entered the field of politics. After occupying various top government posts, he was appointed United States Ambassador to England in 1938. A keen advocate for appeasement toward Adolf Hitler in Nazi Germany, he made a number of enemies both in America and Britain. When World War II broke out, he publicly declared that England's only hope was to do a deal with Germany. At the embarrassed Roosevelt's request, he resigned as ambassador and went back to business he knew most about, making money. Joe Kennedy had 9 children. It was his ambition that his eldest son, Joseph Jr., would one day become President of the United States. When the latter was killed in action, his father was grief-stricken. His ambition then centered on his second son, John, who fulfilled it 15 years later when he became America's 35th president. In December of 1961, Joe Kennedy suffered a massive stroke that left him speechless and partially paralyzed for the remaining years of his life, during which time his sons John and Robert were assassinated. He died himself on November 18th, 1969. Our time is up. Till we meet again for another chapter in the passing parade, this is John DeRemus. As always, thank you so much, and goodbye for now.
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Yeah, and Dave is another one of our great and long-serving members of our radio station. 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And if you want to inquire, you can ring us on 63794360. My name is Archie and I'm here until 9 o'clock to bring you a bit of comedy and music, whatever makes you smile on your dial. Community notice, beware driving around schools because the school zone speed limit is 40 kilometres an hour in the morning from 8 a.m. until 9:30 a.m. and in the afternoon from 2:30 p.m. till 4 p.m. Slow down. Watch out for the children because they're probably not watching for you. And just remember that all the lollipop people have the power to book you, and we don't want that happening. But also the school buses are flashing yellow lights. You must not exceed 40 kilometres an hour if you're going to overtake them. And please be very careful because you know what children are like. They're just likely to run out in front of you and before you know it, you've almost had a heart attack. We don't want that to happen. But keeping you in touch with our community, KRRFM. Okay, we're beaming out of the beautiful Kajigong Valley all over Australia and around the world. And it's so great to be here. Hope you're all well.

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Come.

0: The legend you are about to hear is true. Only the needle should be changed to protect the record.
1: This is the countryside. My name is St. George. I'm a knight. Saturday, July 10th, 8:05 p.m. I was working out of the castle on the night watch when a call came in from the chief. A dragon had been devouring maidens. Homicide. My job. Slay him. You call me, chief?
2: Yeah, it's the dragon again, devouring maidens. The king's daughter may be next.
1: Mm-hmm. You got a lead?
2: Nothing much to go on. Sid, you take that .45 automatic into the lab to have him check on it?
1: Yeah, you were right.
2: I was right?
1: Yeah, it was a gun. 8:22 p.m. I talked to one of the maidens who had almost been devoured. Could I talk to you, ma'am?
3: Who are you?
1: I'm St. George, ma'am. Homicide, ma'am. I want to ask you a few questions, ma'am. I understand you were almost devoured by the man. Is that right, dragon?
3: It was terrible. He breathed fire on me. He baned me already.
1: How can I be sure of that, ma'am?
3: Believe me, I got it straight from the dragon's mouth.
1: 11:45 p.m. I rode over the King's Highway. I saw a man. Stopped to talk to him. Pardon me, sir. Could I talk to you for just a minute, sir?
4: Sure, I don't mind.
1: What do you do for a living?
4: I'm a knave.
1: Didn't they pick you up on a 903 last year for stealing tarts?
4: Yeah? So what, do you want to make a federal case out of it?
1: No, sir. We heard there was a dragon operating in this neighborhood. We just want to know if you've seen him.
4: Sure, I seen him.
1: Mm-hmm. Could you describe him for me?
4: What's to describe? You see one dragon, you seen them all.
1: Would you try and remember, sir, just for the record? We just want to get the facts, sir.
4: Well, he was, you know, he had orange polka dots.
1: Yes, sir.
4: Purple feet, breathing fire and smoke.
1: Mm-hmm.
4: And one big bloodshot eye right in the middle of his forehead, and, like that.
1: Notice anything unusual about him?
4: No, he's just a run-the-mill dragon, you know.
1: Mm-hmm. Yes, sir, you can go now.
4: Hey, by the way, how are you going to catch him?
1: I thought you'd never ask. A dragon net. 3:05 p.m. I was riding back into the courtyard to make my report to the lab. Then it happened. It was a dragon.
5: Hey, I'm the fire-breathing dragon. You must be St. George, right?
1: Yes, sir.
5: I see you got one of them new .45 caliber swords.
1: That's about the size of it.
5: You slay me.
1: That's what I wanted to talk to you about.
5: What do you mean?
1: I'm taking in a 502. You figure it out.
5: What's the charge?
1: Devouring maidens out of season.
5: Out of season? You never pinned that rap on me. Do you hear me, cop?
1: Yeah, I hear you. I got you in a 412, too.
5: A 412? What's a 412?
1: Overacting. Let's go.
0: On September the 5th, the dragon was tried and convicted. His fire was put out, and his maiden devouring license revoked. Maiden devouring out of season is punishable by a term of not less than 50 or more than 300 years.

0: The story of Little Blue Riding Hood is true. Only the color has been changed to prevent an investigation.
1: This is the woods. My name is Wednesday. I work out of homicide. Monday, February the 2nd, 10:22 a.m. Bumped into Chicken Licken. Told me the sky was falling. I booked her on the 614, turned her over to the psychiatrist. Then a call came in at a 503. When I was on my way to the 503, a 618 came in. I added up the 614, the 503, and the 618. Got 1,735. I handed in my paper to the chief. He corrected it, gave me 100%, patted me on the head. Told me I was a good cop. 11:45 a.m. it happened. I saw a little girl in a blue hood carrying a basket. I stopped to question her. Pardon me, ma'am. Could I talk to you for just a minute, ma'am?
2: What about?
1: Nothing much, ma'am. Just want to ask you a few questions, ma'am. What's your name?
2: Little Blue Riding Hood.
1: Where are you going, ma'am?
2: Grandma's house.
1: Yes, ma'am. What do you got in the basket?
2: What are you trying to say? I got something in the basket I shouldn't have?
1: No, ma'am. I didn't say that.
2: Then why are you asking me all these questions for?
1: Just routine, ma'am. We just want to get the facts. May I have a look in that basket, ma'am?
2: Be my guest.
1: Let's see. Sawed-off shotgun. Knife. Bludgeon. Box of dum-dum shells. Nothing suspicious here. All right, ma'am, we may want to talk to you later, so don't leave the woods. She skipped on down the path, but she didn't know I'd seen the concealed compartment in the basket. In it, what I'd suspected all along. Goodies. My job, get to Grandma's before she did. I took a shortcut through the strawberry patch. It was sort of a strawberry shortcut. I walked up to the cottage, rang the bell.
3: Come in, dear.
1: Okay, Grandma, it's a raid.
3: A raid? Why, I'm just a peace-loving old lady. You've got the wrong Grandma.
1: Yes, ma'am. We just want to get the facts. Where'd you get that bump on your head?
3: The sky fell on me this morning.
1: I made a note to book her on the 614 and turned her over to the psychiatrist. I tied her up, put her in the closet, then I put on the Grandma's suit and got into bed. Come in, ma'am.
2: Hello, Grandma. I got the loot. What are you doing in bed?
1: I'm feeling poorly.
2: But, Grandma, what big ears you have.
1: All the better to get the facts. I just want to get the facts, ma'am.
2: But, Grandma, what a big subpoena you have in your pocket.
1: All the better to serve you with.
2: But, Grandma, what a big 38 police special you have pointed at me.
1: All the better to take you in. You're under arrest. You and your grandma are operating a goodies ring.
2: A cop. I should have known.
1: Known what, ma'am?
2: You look nothing like my grandma. You forgot about the mustache.
1: But I don't have a mustache.
2: I know. But Grandma does.
4: Well, I see you broke the goodies ring. How'd you get a lead on her, Joe?
1: I just played a hunch, Frank. It was just a hunch. I played my luck. Sometimes a hunch pays off, sometimes it doesn't. I was just lucky. I just played a hunch, Frank.
4: What you're trying to say, Joe, is you just played a hunch. A lucky guess. Sometimes a hunch pays off, sometimes it doesn't. You just played a hunch. Is that what you're trying to tell me, Joe?
1: Yeah. I just played a hunch.

0: This is the season. My name is Wensley. My partner is Frank Jones. The chief is Captain Kellogg. December the 24th, Christmas Eve, they brought in a guy named Grudge. When I heard what they booked him on, my blood ran cold. It was a 409-6325-096704. Not believing in Santa Claus. 4:35 p.m. I was working the holiday watch at a homicide with Frank.
1: Hang up your stocking yet, Joe?
0: Yeah, just before I come down. You too, Frank?
1: Always do. Hung it up early just in case I have to work late tonight. Wouldn't want to miss out when Santa Claus comes, you know.
0: Mm-hmm. Sure wouldn't. Be a shame.
1: What you gonna do tomorrow, Joe? What you gonna do on Christmas? You got any plans?
0: Nothing much.
1: Why don't you come by the house, Joe? We're gonna have Christmas dinner. You know, all the trimmings.
0: Mm-hmm.
1: Turkey, celery stuffing, oysters maybe, chestnuts.
0: Mm-hmm.
1: All the trimmings. Cranberry sauce. Love to have you.
0: Mm-hmm.
1: The missus always fixes a plate of relish with them little carrot sticks. You know, olives, pickles, scallions. Most folks call them green onions, but they're really scallions. Did you ever notice that, Joe?
0: Ever notice what, Frank?
1: How most folks call them green onions, but they're really scallions.
0: Mm-hmm. Scallions.
1: Anytime after two, Joe. Love to have you.
0: Mm-hmm. Well, I'll see.
1: Love to have you.
0: Mm-hmm. Well, I'll see.
1: The missus always fixes a plate of relish with them carrot sticks. You know them little carrot sticks?
0: Mm-hmm.
1: Olives, pickles, scallions.
0: Mm-hmm. Let's not go through that again.
1: Love to have you. Go through what again, Joe?
0: How most folks call them green onions, but they're really scallions.
1: Oh. You noticed that too, huh, Joe?
0: Homicide Wednesday. Mm-hmm.

0: Saying there isn't an Easter Bunny.
1: That's another guy there ain't know of.
0: Mm-hmm. Well, that's your story, mister.
2: Joe, he just said that to make me feel bad, didn't he? There really is an Easter Bunny, isn't there, Joe?
0: Listen, Grudge, didn't I pick you up 3 years ago in 1492 for not believing in Columbus?
1: Yeah. I don't believe in Cleveland or Cincinnati either.
0: How about Toledo?
1: I ain't made up my mind yet about Toledo.
0: Okay, mister, I get the picture now. You don't believe in nothing, do you?
1: Nothing. And you want to know something else?
0: What's that?
1: I'm going to get up and I'm going to walk right out of this room. Because you guys ain't got nothing on me. There ain't no law against not believing in Santa Claus.
0: There is in my book. Let me tell you something, mister. I'm going to prove there's a Santa Claus if it takes me all night.
1: Yeah, pretty funny. The police department's got nothing else to do.
0: Let me straighten you out, buddy. This one's on Frank and me. Right, Frank? Right, Frank?
2: There really is an Easter Bunny, isn't there, Joe? You know, hippity-hopping down the bunny trail?
3: Walking regularly to school is a great way to exercise. But until they're 10, children must always hold an adult's hand when crossing the road. If you can't walk all the way, combine a walk with public transport. If you must use a car, leave it a good distance from school and walk the rest of the way.
4: And remember, active kids are healthy kids.
5: They sure are. 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Okay, here's a bit of a blast from the past. Who remembers this one?
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2: 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Temperature's still sitting on a nice 10 degrees, but looking out the picture window, can't see a breeze in the trees, so hopefully it's just nice. Okay, we have a community announcement. The Winter Dance Exercise Group, which is great. 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Come along and have a bit of fun and keep warm this winter. Okay, and at our little dance group, we have one of our great mates, Gussie, out there, who turned OBE the other day. So happy birthday, Gus, and this one's for you and for all the other people who are having a birthday this week.

Okay, folks, I'm just about out of here. Regina's here, ready to take you through to midday. And Nick will be in with the Rock and Roll Blues Show. Thank you for your company. Have a great weekend. And take care of each other. Bye.

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1: Good morning, I'm Laura Devoy. Rescuers are digging through rubble in Venezuela looking for survivors of yesterday's earthquakes. At least 188 people were killed and more than 1,500 injured. It's believed 200 are trapped. Authorities say 250 buildings were damaged or destroyed. Survivor Kelvin Padilla spoke to the BBC.
2: And I saw half of my house falling off like that, literally. I saw 10 different buildings that doesn't exist anymore. They were like complete crash. There are people alive trapped in those houses. Everybody is looking for medicines and for the relative.
1: The Federal Treasurer has dismissed former Reserve Bank Governor Philip Lowe's criticism of the government's tax reform. Dr. Lowe said yesterday while he supported changes to tax concessions on property investment, the tax reform would not lift housing supply. He said the extension of the capital gains tax treatment to non-residential assets would limit growth investment. Speaking this morning, Jim Chalmers said he doesn't share that view.
3: When it comes to the substance of his comments, we are fixing a very damaging distortion that has existed in our tax system for a quarter of a century. It's locked too many people out of housing, especially young people. And once you decide to deal with that distortion, it doesn't make a lot of sense to replace it with another distortion in the tax system.
1: A major highway linking Sydney to the New South Wales Central West is expected to remain closed for another 12 months. The state government has this morning announced a contract has been awarded to fix the Great Western Highway at Victoria Pass. It's been closed since March after cracks were found in a near 200-year-old bridge. The successful contractor will oversee the delivery of a new, more durable crossing at Mitchell's Causeway. Construction will begin in July, with the road expected to reopen in the second quarter of next year. Thousands of Australians are expected to knock off work today to pack into live sites, pubs and clubs around the country to cheer on the Socceroos in their final group match at the FIFA World Cup. With more, Scarlett Coppola.
4: It's expected thousands of Aussies will be leaving work early today to watch the Socceroos face Paraguay at San Francisco Bay Area Stadium. Knockoff for kickoff has employees across the country counting down for an early mark, where they will then head to local venues who are hosting live screenings of the game. The highly anticipated match will begin at midday, Australian Eastern Standard Time. The Socceroos need to win or draw to secure a more favourable path through the knockouts.
1: And the Prime Minister told the ABC he hopes employers will be generous with those who are at work come kickoff.
5: I've got to say, I've got a ministry meeting here in Parliament House this morning. It will end sharply at 11:30, I assure you, so that people can get in front of their TV screen.
1: The South Sydney Rabbitohs remain in contention for the NRL's top four after a 32-12 win over the Parramatta Eels. The Rabbits were just 6 points ahead at half-time. Coach Wayne Bennett says he was happy with his team's defensive effort.
6: I think we did seven sets in a row on the try line there. When we got given away six to goes, that was pretty impressive.
1: And in cricket, New Zealand openers Tom Latham and Devon Conway both surpassed 150 on day one of the third test against England.
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9: And we're looking at the weather of today, the 26th. It's going to be a cloudy one, a chance of morning fog, a medium chance of showers, that's about the Blue Mountains, and a slight chance elsewhere. Winds will be east to southeasterly, 15 to 20 k's, and becoming lighter in the early morning, and then turning east to southeasterly, again 15 to 20 k's. And daytime top temperature is going to be, let me have a quick look. I'll have a look at the places first. Today we can expect in our beautiful Machu district a top temperature of 16 degrees. If I look at the barometer at the moment, it's only 11.2 degrees, so it's still a little bit nippy out there. Let's have a look what's happening tomorrow. Saturday is going to be cloudy again, medium chance of showers in the mountains, slight chance elsewhere, winds east to southeasterly, 15 to 20 k's. The overnight temperatures can fall between 3 and 8, and daytime could reach 10 to 16. On Sunday, cloudy, high chance of showers about the Blue Mountains and a medium chance elsewhere. Winds 15 to 25 k's an hour, overnight temperatures 5 to 9, daytime 11 to 16. On Monday, let's have a look. Next week, it's going to be partly cloudy on Monday with a chance of morning fog on and east of the ranges. There's a medium chance of showers, winds east to northeasterly, only up to about 20 k's, becoming lighter in the afternoon and then turning east to northeasterly. Overnight temperature between 5 and 9, daytime 13 to 18 degrees. So that's the weather situation. A very good morning to everyone. My name is Regina. As you know, I'm here every Friday from 9 to 12, bringing you a mix of music, old and new, and I'll read in my little yellow book what's happening on events and markets and all that sort of stuff out of the yellow book. And I'll let you know in the next 3 hours what you have to put on your calendar. 10:30, we're going to read a recipe. So it gives you a bit of an idea what to put on the table today or next day or whenever. Or just to remind you that some of the recipes, you have them in your book as well, and just bring them back and, yeah, surprise everyone. Sometimes you've got to experiment a little in the kitchen too, which is good. And, yes, I don't think I have any funeral announcements. Just checking today. No, a few sponsors that are on the desk. So we'll keep you entertained and amused, and I hope you enjoy the music I'm playing today. As always, when I say good morning, I whistle my way into the studio with Kaiser Bill's Batman.

And it is 14 minutes past 9 o'clock, and I've got a flyer here that's going to come out of the book today. It's for an event that's on tonight at the Ralston Memorial Hall. It's called Dogs Tell Their Own Tales. It's called Dogalogs. It's a new play by Sam Payne. It's at the Ralston Memorial Hall tonight, Friday's 26th at 7 p.m. See if you still get tickets. It's a little bit close downtown. I'm not sure. Let's try if you can still get tickets at www.mpas.org.au. $20 for adults, $15 concession. It's called Dogalogs on Tour, and it's by Mudgee Performing Arts Society, Arts on Tour, and Lemon Twist, of course. So if you still want tickets, try. But like I said, it's on tonight at the Ralston Hall. Okay, let's keep going with music. Gonna play some easy listening today. That's what it is.

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0: Some of the most common third-party accidents involve our posties, including drivers not looking or speeding through roundabouts, vehicles failing to stop at a stop sign or give way, and cars striking posties as they reverse out of their driveways. And we're also seeing a lot of vehicles following our posties at an unsafe distance, not leaving any room for error.
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If I'm looking at the clock, it's 18 minutes to 10 o'clock. I've got a notice here that I'm going to read out to you in a minute. Just to remind you, 10:30, we're going to do some cooking. We'll make a lovely soup today. I've got three recipes here that are all of three of them are just really yummy. And, I'm still tossing up between which one, between three different kinds of soup. There's one there that is a really yummy tomato soup. I think I might read that one out to you at 10:30, okay? We'll make a beautiful tomato soup. All right, community announcement. This is for an event for tomorrow night. I'm going through the book at the moment to see what is right at the moment on, and this one is a bush dance. It's a family event, and it's non-alcoholic, and it's on tomorrow night, the 27th of the 6th, Saturday night, 6:30 till 9:30. It's a bush dance in Bush Dance, and it is at the Candos Community Hall at 44 Angus Avenue, Candos. And for more information, you can contact Hannah on 0492-841-735, or you can email Hannah Barrett, Barrett, @gmail.com. This is a bush dance tomorrow night, 6:30 till 9:30, family event at the Candos Community Hall. Should be a great night. And this is a free event. It's a not-for-profit, so whatever they're doing with funds that they raise or donations, I'm not quite sure, but they will tell you on the night anyway. But it's going to be an absolutely gorgeous night, so no alcohol, family event, 6:30 till 9:30. Go along and, shake your booty. Do a bit of bush dancing. Why not? And that's on tomorrow. I'm going to have a look through if I can find any more stuff that is right at the moment for this weekend, because you don't want to miss any of it, do you? All right, let's keep going with music. What did we have there? We had Duran Duran. We had Frankie Goes to Hollywood. Then we had Duran Duran. Next one up is Delta Goodrum. I think she's the next one that's lined up there. Here she comes. I know a few more sponsors, but not that many more left for this hour. 10 o'clock, we got news and weather. Okay, and 10:30, don't forget the recipe for a lovely tomato soup.

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1: Well, I'll drive there and you drive home.
2: Oh, nice try. I think it's your turn.
1: No, I drove last week on Sunday.
2: Yeah. That was for breakfast.
3: 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Why?
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3: Because they're talking about not drink driving before they go out.
1: Okay. So, if you don't drive tonight...
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2: Yeah.
1: Okay.
2: What are you doing now?
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3: With a first offence at 0.05, you can lose your licence for up to 6 months. Drink and don't drive? You legend. A message from the RTA.

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1: Good morning, I'm Laura Devoy. The Prime Minister says it's unclear at this stage if any Australians were affected by the earthquakes in Venezuela. Two tremors struck within a minute of each other yesterday, causing major damage in the country's north, including in the capital, Caracas. Local authorities